0: Right now, it's 10 degrees and life feels better with gold. 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

0: Wake up with the Christian O'Connell Show. Wind down with Jonesy Demanda for the drive home. This is gold. Even at 76 years old, Billy Ocean is still doing the rounds, touring. But if you go see him, don't worry. He's going to play the hits.
1: I don't have a problem singing these old songs again and again, night after night. I'm lucky like that. I thank the Lord for that, because a lot of artists feel that they should be, you know, putting the audience through, I don't know, I call it torture with new songs. You don't know the song. The audience don't know the song. Isn't it better to give them something that they enjoy than you will also enjoy?
0: Can't argue with that.

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3: Gold's Best Week of Your Life sounds like an exaggeration. It isn't.
0: It's Matt again this morning. Sam, are you feeling it?
4: Oh, yeah, I'm feeling it.
0: It's Friday.
4: Yes.
0: I don't need to tell you what day it is. I'm sure you're aware of what day it is, but do you understand what time it is?
4: Yes, I do.
0: What time is it?
4: I don't actually know what it's called.
0: Well,
4: it's time to call to go to Las Vegas.
0: Yeah, that's it. I mean, we pretty much got there. It's time to put you into the Gold Class Lounge for Gold's Best Week of Your Life.
4: Sounds amazing.
0: Well, you get taken care of to the extreme level. Flights, accommodation at Caesar's Palace, 4-2, spending money, transfers, and here's the best part. You get to see the Eagles live at the Sphere. You get to go to the Grand Canyon and the Hoover Dam. You get that VIP helicopter flight over the strip at night. And you get that shop till you drop extravaganza.
4: Oh, my goodness. Wow. It's amazing.
0: You sound real excited.
4: I am. I'm holding it in.
0: Why are you holding it in? You're in the Gold Class Lounge. Let everyone know that you're the next person in line.
4: Thank you so much.
0: Fly United Airlines to explore more of the USA. 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

0: 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Wind down with Jonesy and Amanda for the drive home. This is Melbourne's Gold 104.3. Christian will be back Monday morning from 6. At the end of every show, he loves to do the At Work Time Waster, getting two topics, mashing them together with a little bit of your help. And this morning, it was put a sport in a movie.
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1: What a night. Will Smith and Martin Lawrence in Bad Minton Boys. Badminton Boys, Badminton Boys. What you going to do?
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14: 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Crews attending a broken down truck on the West Gate outbound at Williamstown Road. Two lanes closed, speeds at 40 of course. Delays now back over the bridge and citybound clear though over the bridge past the Balti into the Burnley. A hint of patchiness for the Monash citybound from Springvale Road to Wolga Road. Clears up into the tunnel. No dramas on the Tulla out to the airport. Moving nicely about the CBD for the most part as well. 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Now you're up to date with Melbourne's latest traffic.
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17: Morning, I'm Phoebe Humphrey. Victoria's council rate cap may be in line for a shake-up, with reports Spring Street is looking at changes that could see struggling families slugged more. The Herald Sun says the reforms would give councils more flexibility to cover

0: wage costs through higher rates. Supporters say this would protect essential local services. Nearly 38,000 people worldwide have been tracking a history-making Melbourne-bound flight that's just touched down. The 19-hour flight from France is part of a test for Qantas's new ultra-long-haul plane, which is set to embark on the airline's first non-stop Sydney to London flights next year. The airline's Alex Passerini telling Nine it's been a long time coming.
1: Just wonderful to have the aeroplane here after, you know, a lot of conversation. Planning and everything that goes into making something like today happen.
0: A man and teenage boy are in custody after a car with stolen plates was chased in Melbourne's east this morning. Police spotted the black Lexus in Dandenong just before 1:30 a.m. before it sped off towards Mount Waverley and was dumped. The air wing and dog squad was called in, quickly arresting a 16-year-old and 32-year-old. US tariffs on Australian products have increased under the guise of human rights. America is cracking down on 60 countries it claims aren't doing enough to eliminate forced labour, which means tariffs on Australian goods will rise from 10 to 12.5%. Deputy PM Richard Marles has told Sky they'll continue to advocate for Australia's interests.
2: Trump administration makes its own decisions, obviously, but we make our advocacy to it and we've made very clear our position in relation to tariffs.
0: And King Charles has helped open the Commonwealth Games at the opening ceremony in Glasgow this morning. The monarch walking out of Doctor Who's TARDIS alongside Queen Camilla.
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0: Gold sport, the Pies have surged back into the top six, coming from 27 points down to beat the Crows by 34 in Adelaide. Crows coach Matty Nick still trying to work out what went wrong.
4: It's like someone flicked the switch, playing some pretty solid footy, plans, you know, everything's going to plan, and then yeah, it was like we just stopped.
0: Melbourne face the Cats tonight at the G, while the Eagles and Dockers clash in Perth. And our Melbourne Storm are back in action in the NRL tonight. They face the Rabbitohs up in Sydney.
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0: Cloudy with a possible shower later today, 14 the top, rain and 15 degrees tomorrow, a shower or two, and 16 on Sunday. Right now it's 12 degrees. And life feels better with gold. Wake up on the bright side of the dial with the Christian O'Connell Show and wind down with Jonesy and Amanda for the drive home. 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
9: So the question that I hear you asking right now is, how do I make it yours? I mean, mine, but yours. You know what I mean. How do I make Gold's best week of your life yours? Well, you've got to get into the Gold Class Lounge, just like Kelly did.
10: Thank you so much. Thank you. My God.
9: And then you're in the running for a week in Vegas where you get 5 incredible experiences handpicked by Christian O'Connell, Jonesy Demanda, Tony and Higo, just to name the best part, where you get to see the Eagles live at the sea and we take care of everything for you. Flights, accommodation, spending money. 1355.22 is when you got to call me, when you hear your boarding call. Now, usually what I'd be doing is say, oh, it's in about 30 minutes. It's in about 40 minutes. Well, as a matter of fact, it's in 3 minutes and 17 seconds. And that's when you call me on 1355.22.

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0: 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Ooh, I gotta have faith. 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
2: 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Hello, Daniel.
3: Have I rung the right number at the right time?
2: You've rung the right number at the right time. 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
2: Yeah. You get to see the Eagles live at the Sphere. You get to go to the Grand Canyon and the Hoover Dam. You get to have a VIP helicopter flight over the Strip at night. You get a shop till you drop extravaganza because we're giving you all the spending money. And we're going to give you the flights. We're going to give you the accommodation at Caesar's Palace. It's all inclusive.
3: Sounds awesome. That's it for now. Hopefully I'll get a call later to tell me that I'm going.
2: Exactly.
3: All right, thank you.
2: 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Now, you're still calling me on 1355-22. You can't make it through. Well, might I suggest you become a Gold Club member at thegoldwebsite.com.au, because all this weekend we are calling Gold Club members to skip the queue for Gold's best week of your life.

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0: Wake up with the Christian O'Connell Show. Wind down with Jonesy and Amanda for the drive home. This is Gold. And before we hear Totally Eddies, I'll play you a track from Queen, which had that infamous video clip, which many people falsely attribute to Freddie Mercury's idea to run around in drag.
1: Dying to dress up in drag, doesn't everybody? But it was just one of those things. In fact, it wasn't my idea at all. I'm sure everybody thinks it's my idea being outrageous.
2: Rogers, wasn't it?
1: It was. I mean, it came from Roger, and I was, and everybody thinks, I bet. In fact, they asked me, so how did you get the other three to get into that? In fact, they ran into their frocks quicker than anything.
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0: Wake up with the Christian O'Connell Show. Wind down with Jonesy and Amanda for the drive home. This is Melbourne's Gold 104.3. When I heard this earlier in the week, I realised that I don't think I've ever owned or had a meal from a slow cooker.
1: What are the signs? You're an adult. Brad, the joy of using a slow cooker.
2: Oh,
1: I feel so bad. I still use, you know, the air fryer. Everyone was all involved in air fryers. I still have the air fryer, but I feel so bad now because I've returned to my true original love. The slow cooker.
3: Slow cooker.
1: Oh, God,
3: wandering
1: that's a
3: eyes.
1: Good thing. Yeah. I just got bedazzled by something else.
0: The Christian O'Connell Show is going to be back Monday morning from 6. News and sport headlines for you next. And Tony Tonelli is in with Totally 80s.
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0: 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On the Monash Freeway, slow inbound approaching the Domain Tunnel, also outbound from Eastlink to Stud Road. A little slow coming off the Hume Freeway, outbound off the Ring Road. The Princess Freeway, slow inbound past Colroy Creek Road. Works in Bulleen have Bulleen Road closed between Bridge Street and Manningham Road. Use Thompson's Road instead. Works in Altona Meadows, Point Cook Road closed over the Princess Freeway. Use Palmer's Road. And in Berwick, works have Clyde Road down to one lane in both directions of the Monash Freeway. JB Hi-Fi's big brand sellout is on now with crazy deals. 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
3: Afternoon, I'm Phoebe Humphrey. A historic test flight has touched down in Melbourne this morning, making the 19-hour direct journey from France. The custom-built Qantas plane has been fitted with an additional 20,000-litre fuel tank designed to fly non-stop for 22 hours. The Flying Kangaroo aims to launch its direct Sydney to London flights in October next year. Police are on the hunt for a man after a woman was sexually assaulted in her Hoppers Crossing home. He was armed with a knife when he broke into the house just before midday yesterday. It's believed the pair are not known to each other. A man charged in connection with Melbourne woman Isla Bell's death has failed to have his case thrown out. 55-year-old Murat Ganyev was seeking a permanent stay on his case, with his lawyer arguing multiple changes to the case were an abuse of process. He was initially charged with the 19-year-old's murder before it was downgraded to manslaughter. That charge was then dropped and the prosecution filed a new charge of attempting to pervert the course of justice. And the US has announced it will increase tariffs on Australian products to 12.5% under the guise of human rights. Its trade office has determined Australia and 59 other countries were not doing enough to eliminate forced labour, so the tariffs have increased from 10%. Deputy PM Richard Miles has told Sky they'll continue to work with the US to try and have that changed.
4: We stand with pride in terms of how our legal regime works in respect of forced labour, and in relation to tariffs, we continue to make the argument to the United States that we want to see free trade.
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3: To Gold Sport, Cats skipper Patrick Dangerfield will play on in 2027. There's reports he's inked a one-year deal that will see him play his 20th AFL season as he pushes towards the 400-game mark. The Cats will play the D's tonight at the MCG, while the Eagles face the Dockers in Perth. And the Crows crowd has come under fire for booing Isaac Quaynor, who was the subject of a homophobic slur from Adelaide's Isaac Rankin last year during the Pies' win last night. Collingwood coach Craig McRae says it's baffling.
5: It's a fascinating narrative around why they would boo him. My understanding was a victim of a homophobic slur, and he's getting booed for that. It's a fascinating world we live in.
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3: Cloudy with a possible shower later today, 14 the top, rain and 15 tomorrow and a shower or two and 16 on Sunday. Right now it's 12 degrees and life feels better with Gold. Wake up on the bright side of the dial with the Christian O'Connell Show and wind down with Jonesy and Amanda for the drive home. 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
16: Hello there, got Tony Tenaglia here this afternoon. Totally 80s time. Now, just a quick question. You know the weekend's just around the corner. Have you started thinking about the weekend? Because if you haven't, this hour is guaranteed to get you in the right mood and the right mindset for it. Hey, listen, I want you to choose some of the music that we play this hour. So what I'd like you to do is head to the win page at thegoldwebsite.com.au and tell us which three songs from the 80s you'd love to hear in your Totally 80s Triple Play. Got one coming up in around 15 minutes' time. Before we get to that, though, songs from Bon Jovi and My

Michael Sambello coming up. And I got a Richard Marx song that, well, let's just say when it first starts, you would be forgiven for thinking it's Roxette's It Must Have Been Love, because it's got the same beat. That song is coming up after this from John Mellencamp. It kicks off Totally 80s on Gold.

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3: 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Now, Simple Minds, Don't You Forget About Me, is a song we're going to play for you. There's something special about that song. What's the deal there?
4: Every time something amazing is about to happen to me, that song will come up, and it doesn't come up very often, and when it does, it's like my good luck song, and it has been for ages.
3: It's your good luck charm.
4: Yeah, everyone knows it's my song. As soon as it's on, they phone me. It's like, okay, thank you. Thanks for letting me know, but I have to hear it myself. Yeah. So, yeah, that one's a really special one.
3: Well, get ready for those phone calls to start again because Simple Minds kicks off your Totally 80s tour play here on Gold.
4: Thank you again.
3: Thanks, Nadine. You have a great day.

0: Wake up with the Christian O'Connell Show and wind down with Jonesy and Amanda for the drive home. This is Gold, totally 80s with Bonnie Tyler, Total Eclipse of the Heart. Very sad to hear of her passing. On the 6th of May, she underwent emergency surgery to treat a perforated intestine and then was placed in an induced coma in intensive care. And then when doctors attempted to bring her out of the coma, she suffered a cardiac arrest. Now, she was resuscitated and doctors were optimistic that she was going to make a full recovery. But then once she woke again from that medically induced coma, she remained very unwell and then sadly passed away from complications of the illness on July 8. Very sad to lose a legend of the industry. It's Tony Tenaglia this afternoon. Coming up next on Totally 80s, an artist who was known as The Voice.
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Wake up with the Krishna Connell Show and wind down with Jonesy and Amanda for the drive home. This is Totally 80s on Gold with Whitney Houston and How Will I Know. And you got Tony Tenaglia this afternoon. Now we're going to wind back to this day in 1984 when a very big New Zealand band decided to call it quits. And unlike many other bands over the years who've called it quits, they have decided not to do a reunion tour until the start of this year. It's Split Ends, 6 months in a leaky boat. And Totally 80s on Gold.

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0: Wake Up with the Krishna Connell Show and Wind Down with Jonesy and Amanda for the drive home. U2 Pride wrapping up today's Totally 80s on Melbourne's Gold 104.3. And you got Tony Tenaglia this afternoon. You know, Christian from the Krishna Connell Show loves you being a part of the show. He loves to hear your stories about things going on in your life. And one thing that he wanted to know about you was signs that you know you're an adult.
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0: I love me a good slow cooker as well. 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Coming up next hour, we want to get you into our Gold Class Lounge for that trip to Vegas. Sit tight. Going to tell you out of the news when that's going to happen.
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0: iconic film live on stage in this brand new musical bursting with romance, laughter and heart. Starring ARIA Award winner Samantha Jade. It's a big night out. Big, huge. So grab the girls, pour the champagne and book a ticket. Pretty Woman the Musical is now playing at the Regent Theatre. Book now at Ticketek.
1: South Australia brings you the simple pleasure of staring into space. Out here, among the world's darker skies, it suddenly becomes so clear to see. All those big, fancy and important distractions are but specks of dust in the continuum of time. Now that should put a twinkle in your eye. South Australia, celebrate the simple pleasures.
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6: 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There's works underway in Bulleen. Bulleen Road is closed between Bridge Street and Manningham Road. Use Thompson's Road instead. In Altona Meadows, works at Point Cook Road closed over the Princess Freeway. Use Palmer's Road. In Berwick, Clyde Road down to one lane in both directions at the Monash Freeway for works. The Monash Low outbound from Turek Road to Warrigal Road. On the Ring Road, slow Greensboro bound past the Deepak Bypass and the Hume Freeway, a little slow outbound coming off the Ring Road. 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And now you're up to date with Melbourne's latest traffic.
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9: Afternoon, I'm Georgia Love. History has been made at Tullamarine. Qantas' Project Sunrise landing at Melbourne Airport after flying 17,000 kilometres from France non-stop. Hundreds turned out to witness the moment the Airbus A350-1000 ultra-long range touched down.
10: A special plane.
11: How special is it?
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12: Oh, we all love planes, don't we? It's a historic moment, not just for Melbourne, but Australia and the world.
9: That audio from Seven. The successful 19-hour test flight gives the Flying Kangaroo the tick of approval to start taking passengers, their first non-stop Sydney to London flights from next year. The man accused of being involved in the death of Brunswick teen Isla Bell has lost a bid to stop the case against him. 55-year-old Murat Ganiev was initially charged with 19-year-old Isla's murder after her body was found in a fridge dumped at a Dandenong tip. But the charge was later downgraded to manslaughter, then again to attempting to pervert the course of justice. Ganiev applied to have that charge dropped, arguing an abusive process, but a Supreme Court judge has today ordered he must face trial. Victorian families could be slugged with even higher council rates. The Herald Sun reporting Spring Street is looking at tweaking the current rate cap to allow councils to pass on their higher wage costs. And King Charles has helped open the Commonwealth Games, which have begun in Scotland after Victoria peeled the pin.
13: Over the next 10 days, we will certainly thrive here in Glasgow as the city once again welcomes the Commonwealth family with warm hearts and open minds.
9: His Majesty there on Seven. Meantime, Gina Rinehart is offering up to $30,000 for our swimmers who break a record or bag a medal.
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0: a deal to stay at the Cuttery. The deal would see the Geelong skipper play a 20th AFL season. Danger's pushing towards his 400th game after first being drafted by the Crows in 2007. The Cats face the Demons tonight at the G. Melbourne going in with five changes. Caleb Windsor, Daniel Turner and Chankwath Jyath all injured while Max Heath has been dropped. Also tonight is the Western Derby over in Perth. The 16th placed West Coast Eagles taking on ladder leaders Fremantle.
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0: Possible showers about the Savo, staying overcast tomorrow. Showers in 15, similar on Sunday, a top of 16 degrees. Right now in the city, it's 12. And life feels better with gold. Wake up on the bright side of the dial with the Christian O'Connell Show and wind down with Jonesy and Amanda for the drive home. 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
6: It is Tony Tenaglia here. We've organised the best week of your life in Vegas, but I actually, now looking at this, don't know that a week's going to be enough. Let me tell you what we've got lined up for you. First of all, we've got the flights. We've got the accommodation. You're going to be staying at Caesars Palace, and we've got some spending money for you as well. Christian's lined up tickets to go and see the Eagles at the Sphere. Amanda's organised some more spending money for you to do a shopping spree at the Fashion Show Mall, or maybe you want to go and hit the outlets. Jonesy's organised tickets to the Neon Museum. Hego has organised a Grand Canyon and Hoover Dam tour with Skywalk, and I've organised a VIP nighttime helicopter flight over the Strip. I mean, that alone is going to take up the week. If there's anything else you want to do, well, there's a chance you probably won't be able to. I'm joking. No, you'll have plenty of time to do the stuff that you want to do. Listen, what you got to do first of all, though, is get into the Gold Class Lounge. And when you hear our boarding call in 20 minutes' time, I need you to be caller 10 on 1355 22. It's Starship on Gold.

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0: Wake up at the Krishna Call Show and wind down with Jonesy and Amanda for the drive home. This is Gold. We've got Tony Tenaglia this afternoon, and we're minutes away from that boarding call that's going to get you into the Gold Class Lounge for that trip to Vegas. Take caller 10 on 1355 22 when you hear it. Now, Qantas today conducted a test flight of its Airbus A350. It flew direct from France to Australia. My son is a plane nut, and he left his house at 8:30 this morning to see the plane arrive at Tullamarine Airport. Thought I'd ask him what's so special about it.
1: I mean, it's got a capacity of like 350 passengers. It's got a range of 17,000 kilometers or something. Compared to other A350s, it has an extra fuel tank. And also, Qantas doesn't have other A350s.
0: And do they have, like, a model of it yet? Like, are you going to be spending a few hundred dollars on a model for it?
1: Probably at some point.
0: Have you already been looking online for one?
1: I haven't looked in a while, but I will definitely be getting one when they make them.
0: Yeah, don't hit me up for the cash. Here's Kim Mazzell on Gold.

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For your safety, we ask that you call 13-55-22 now and strap yourself in.

0: Wake up with the Christian O'Connell Show and wind down with Jonesy and Amanda for the drive home. This is Gold. We've got a lady coming up who was a former go-go girl.
1: Las Vegas.
2: I love Vegas.
3: Gold's best week of your life sounds like an exaggeration. It isn't.
0: Jenny, I got some great news for you. You're caller number 10.
4: Oh, you're kidding me.
0: Oh, no. If I joke about things like that, I'm going to get crucified. No, I'm serious. Caller number 10, and you're now in the Gold Class Lounge to fly United Airlines to Vegas for the best week of your life.
4: I love Vegas.
0: Oh, you've been before by the sounds of it?
4: Yes, twice. I got married in Vegas.
0: In an Elvis chapel?
4: Yeah.
0: What was that like?
4: It was awesome.
0: How long ago was that?
4: Oh, 2014.
0: Okay, so that's like a good 12 years ago. Yeah.
4: Yeah, it's our 15th wedding anniversary. We've been married for, come on, 28 years.
0: Oh, so hang on. So when you went to Vegas in 2014, that was like a renew your vows.
4: Yeah.
0: Right.
4: Yeah, it was planned.
0: And so if you score this trip to Vegas, will you renew your vows again?
4: Oh, hell yeah.
0: What an amazing third honeymoon this could be for you.
4: Oh, you've got no idea. No idea. My husband works so hard.
0: Well, this would be a great little holiday for you both. You are officially in that Gold Class Lounge. I got my fingers crossed for you. Good luck, Jenny.
4: Oh, thank you so much. Nice talking to you.
0: Another chance coming up next hour for you to get into that Gold Class Lounge for that trip to Vegas. Fly United Airlines to explore more of the USA. 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

0: Wake up at the Krishna Colin Show and wind down with Jonesy and Amanda for the drive home. This is Gold 104.3 with Tony Tenaglia this afternoon. You know, there is one thing that you cannot miss every day on the Krishna Colin Show, and it happens after 8:30. We're talking about the time waster. It's where Christian gets two different topics and mashes them together. This morning, he wanted you to put a sport in a movie.
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1: What a night. Will Smith and Martin Lawrence in Bad. Minton Boys. Badminton Boys, Badminton. What good. You gonna do?
2: Gold.
1: You don't mess with the Zohan. 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
2: Brilliant movie, brilliant time waster. Gold.
1: Mutant Ninja Hurdles. That's very good.
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1: Hard to do, you know, with the backpack, the swords.
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3: 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A breakdown in Eaglemont on Banksia Street eastbound after Lower Heidelberg Road. Only one lane getting through there. Also only one lane getting through in Coburg after a crash on Bell Street eastbound at Elizabeth Street. On the Monash Freeway, slow outbound before Warrigal Road, then passing Belgrave-Pelham Road. The Westgate Freeway, slow citybound from Todd Road through the Burnley Tunnel and outbound past Green Parade. And on the Hume Freeway, slow outbound off the Ring Road, then between Craigieburn Road and Donnybrook Road. 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Ends Monday. 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Doors Plus, no fuss. And now you're up to date with Melbourne's latest traffic.
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6: Afternoon, I'm Georgia Love. Police have made an arrest after two women were sexually assaulted in Hoppers Crossing, one inside her own home, the other at a primary school. It's understood a man armed with a knife broke into a Whitsunday Drive home just before midday yesterday, assaulting a woman inside. The same man believed to have then attacked another woman this morning after following her into Mossville Primary. A 39-year-old man is now being interviewed by detectives. Nearly 38,000 people worldwide have been tracking a history-making Melbourne-bound flight. It's now touched down at Tullamarine. The 19-hour flight from France is part of a test for Qantas's new ultra-long-haul plane, which is set to embark on the airline's first non-stop Sydney to London next year. Alex Passerini from Qantas telling Nine it's been a long time coming.
7: Just wonderful to have the aeroplane here after, you know, a lot of conversations, planning and everything that goes into making something like today happen. But seeing the physical aeroplane here, it's super exciting.
6: Australia is pushing back against new US tariffs on local exports. Trade Minister Don Farrell says a new 12.5% tariff imposed by the Trump administration is completely unjustified. He argues the country has some of the strongest laws against forced labour in supply chains.
8: We do not believe it was justified. We believe that amongst all of the countries in the world, Australia does take the issue of slavery, modern slavery, seriously.
6: There on the ABC. And Aussie athletes have reportedly been told not to thank Gina Rinehart if they win a medal at the Commonwealth Games. It follows reports Aussie swimmers can pocket tens of thousands for winning their events. The mining billionaire offering lucrative cash bonuses, 20 grand for gold, 15 for silver and 10,000 for bronze.
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6: Round 20 continues tonight with the Western Derby. The game is a sellout with 60,000 mostly Freo fans heading to Optus to see the 16th place Eagles take on the ladder leaders, which West Coast coach Andrew McWalter reckons could be intimidating.
9: We had the opportunity earlier in the year to play that game against Collingwood with 100,000 people, and we expect the atmosphere to be similar with Freo's home crowd. I've been to quite a few of Freo's games this year and they certainly get some crowd involvement, so we look forward to that and we'll embrace it.
6: Also tonight, the Demons take on the Cats at the G, and Melbourne Storms back in action in the NRL facing the Rabbitohs up in Sydney.
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6: Overcast this afternoon, rain on the way tonight. Tomorrow, showers in 15. Similar Sunday, top of 16. Right now in the city, it's 13 degrees. And life feels better with gold. Wake up on the bright side of the dial with the Christian O'Connell Show and wind down with Jonesy and Amanda for the drive home. 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

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You know what? We might call a Gold Club VIP this hour. Yeah, let's do that. And in the meantime, just keep listening for that boarding call. 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

0: Chris and O'Connell Show and Wind Down with Jonesy and Amanda for the drive home. This is Gold. You got Tony Tenaglia this afternoon. In around 15 minutes' time, we're going to call a Gold Club VIP and get them into the Gold Class Lounge to fly United Airlines to Vegas for the best week of their life. We got an artist coming up in a moment, though, who sang at Steven Spielberg's wedding.
1: I actually went to pick up some food at a restaurant and I saw Spielberg. He was at the restaurant with his wife. He was with Penelope Cruz and Tom Cruise. And I was like, I need to go up to Spielberg because I sang at their wedding. I was a wedding singer.
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0: Wake Up with the Christian O'Connell Show and Wind Down with Jonesy and Amanda for the drive home. This is Gold. Coming up, we're going to play you a song from the Top Gun soundtrack. Now, the film clip for this song actually features scenes from the movie itself, as well as the band performing the song in an aircraft boneyard.
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3: 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It isn't.
0: We have Gold Club VIP Asher on the line right now. Asher?
4: Yes?
0: Tony Tenaglia calling from Gold.
4: I'd love to be a part of the best week of my life.
0: Oh, so you know why I'm calling you?
4: I hope so.
0: Hey, can I just ask you, first of all, Little Bird tells me it's your birthday?
4: Yes, when the Eagles play at the Sphere.
0: Oh.
4: It's my 40th birthday.
0: Oh, okay, so it's not actually today then?
4: No, it's not today.
0: I was going to give you a nice little birthday present.
4: A ticket to see the Eagles at the Sphere would be great.
0: Well, how about what we do is we start by putting you in the Gold Class Lounge to fly United
4: thank
0: Airlines
4: so
0: to Vegas
4: much.
0: For the best week of your life.
4: Yes, absolutely. Please, thank you.
0: Okay, so I'm gathering by this, you're a massive Eagles fan.
4: I am, yes. Yeah. So, a little bit of a backstory.
0: Yep.
4: When the Sphere first opened, myself and friends and family were sitting around. Who would be your bucket list group to see at the Sphere? And I said the Eagles. And now they announce they're playing at the Sphere. And it's on my 40th birthday.
0: This is a sign.
4: Perfect. It would be, dare I say, the best week of my life.
0: Definitely.
4: The best week to start a new decade.
0: Well, you're halfway there.

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1: Good luck, Ash.
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0: Wake up with the Christian O'Connell Show and wind down with Jonesy and Amanda for the drive home. This is Gold. Tony Tenaglia here. Want to start the weekend with a little extra cash in the back pocket? Jonesy and Amanda's Instagram coming up after five. A chance for you to win up to $2,000.
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9: 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A breakdown in Eaglemont on Banksia Street eastbound after Lower Heidelberg Road. Only one lane getting through there. Also only one lane getting through in Coburg after a crash on Bell Street eastbound at Elizabeth Street. On the Monash Freeway, slow outbound before Warrigal Road, then passing Belgrave-Hellam Road. The Westgate Freeway, slow citybound from Todd Road through the Burnley Tunnel and outbound past Greig Parade. And on the Hume Freeway, slow outbound off the Ring Road, then between Craigieburn Road and Donnybrook Road. 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And now you're up to date with Melbourne's latest traffic.
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12: Hi, I'm Georgia Love. A man is in custody after the sexual assault of two women in Hoppers Crossing. One was attacked in her own home on Whitsunday Drive when a man armed with a knife broke in just before midday yesterday. This morning, a second woman was sexually assaulted, followed into a primary school, attacked there around 7 a.m. Well, a man charged in connection to the killing of Melbourne teenager Isla Bell has failed to have his case thrown out. 55-year-old Murat Ganev was seeking a permanent stay on his case, his lawyer arguing multiple changes were an abusive process. He was initially charged with the 19-year-old's 2024 murder before that was downgraded to manslaughter. That charge was then dropped and a new charge of attempting to pervert the course of justice laid. That charge relates to the fact Isla's body was discarded in a fridge and dumped at a tip. A historic test flight has touched down in Melbourne, making the 19-hour direct journey from France. The custom-built Qantas plane has been fitted with an additional 20,000-litre fuel tank designed to fly non-stop for 22 hours. The Flying Kangaroo aims to launch its direct Sydney to London flights next October. Gambling reform is dominating the second day of Labor's national

0: Conference. Delegates continuing to debate key policy issues. The federal government defending its economic agenda following yesterday's announcement on a Fair Work Court. And the US has announced it'll increase tariffs on Australian products to 12.5% under the guise of human rights. Its trade boards determined Australia is not doing enough to eliminate forced labour. Deputy PM Richard Marles has told Sky they'll lobby the US to try and have that changed.
1: We stand with pride in terms of how our legal regime works in respect of forced labour, and in relation to tariffs, we continue to make the argument that we want to see free trade.
2: At OPSM, Health Fund members can enjoy 25% off frame and lenses when purchased as a complete pair before June 30. Exclusions and T's and C's apply.
0: Patrick Dangerfield will play on into his 20th AFL season. The Geelong skipper has inked a one-year deal as he pushes towards the 400-game mark. The Cats play the D's tonight at the G while the Eagles face the Dockers in Perth. And the Crows crowd has come under fire for booing Isaac Quainer, who was the subject of a homophobic slur from Adelaide's Isaac Rankin last year. Pies coach Craig McRae says it's baffling.
3: It's a fascinating narrative around why they would boo him. My understanding was a victim of a homophobic slur, and he's getting booed for that. It's a fascinating world we live in.
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0: Staying overcast, the Savo, rain tonight. Tomorrow, showers and 15. Similar Sunday, top of 16. Right now in the city, it's 13 degrees. And life feels better with gold. Wake up on the bright side of the dial with the Christian O'Connell Show and wind down with Jonesy and Amanda for the drive home. 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
17: It's showtime.
18: Good afternoon to you, Amanda. Happy Friday.
19: Happy Friday.
18: You know, after I talked yesterday about the Bar Bolt basket, remember yesterday I spoke about that?
19: Are we going to hell in the Bar Bolt basket?
18: Yesterday is one of the most significant days of the entire century. Four outer planets align in a rare formation that has not occurred since 1922. So anyway, the guy that came out with the Bar Bolt basket, He predicted COVID-19.
19: Did he predict that Spain would win the World Cup?
18: No, he's not for your amusement.
19: Did he predict that Eastern Rosellas would go viral this week?
18: The skinny on this, though, is that yesterday the tide officially turned. So step into yesterday knowing that the best era of our lives is about to happen. So
19: Is that what this designates?
18: Okay, well, I gave this news yesterday, but now people think I'm some sort of feel-good broadcaster, so they're sending me all sorts of junk.
19: Don't they know you better than that? You're the least woo-woo man I've ever met.
18: So now it's all woo-woo.
19: Tell me some woo-woo.
18: So someone sent me this thing that we're all broken up into three categories, earth, sun, and moon.
19: What happened to earth, wind, and fire?
18: What are you, earth, sun, or moon?
19: What's it based on?
18: I don't know. Just what are you?
19: Like vibe?
18: Yeah, well, what's your vibe? Very good. What's your vibe?
19: Well, shouldn't I pick you rather than me?
18: No, but what do you feel? Because I look at you and I think you're a bit of an earth. You know, you're...
19: Meaning what?
18: You're down to earth, man, and you're all about good causes and things like that.
19: Right. Yeah. I think you'd be moon because you're a pew, pew, pew, come out all guns blazing.
18: I don't want to be
19: Or maybe
18: moon.
19: That's the sun. But the sun says, yeah, actually, you'd be the sun. Mm. You're a big ball of energy, and sometimes I just want to put some sunscreen on and sit under an umbrella.
18: Right. Ryan, where earth, sun, or moon?
20: What do I think you would be?
18: No, what you are.
20: I reckon I'm sun. I don't know.
19: What would a moon be? What's moon?
18: I don't know.
19: Don't try it. don't try it.
18: Anyway, that's the personality traits.
19: That's as woo-woo as you get.
18: And mark this down, the 24th of July... Everything's just going to get better.
19: Is it?
18: Yes.
19: I will hold you to that, Mr. Woo Woo.
18: Because I understand Friday Feels Sessions is happening. part of our Feel Good Friday.
19: Yes, it's happening.
18: I'm doing

0: doing this with my fears.
1: Yeah, it's happening.
0: Which means, oh, God, that's dreadful. that means only good things.
1: Let's hope so.
0: But Friday Field Sessions is happening.
1: Yeah, of course, you trust me. It's happening. Miles and his dad, they're coming in to
0: Eastern Rosellas.
1: Yes. But who sings that?
0: Look at the beautiful colours.
1: It's them, and let's leave it that way.
2: And it starts like this. The Rosellas are the twist in the border.
1: That's better.
2: Little like a likers. We're flying over my head now.
1: It's so catchy.
0: Here's the drop. Go!
1: This is a sign of good things to come.
0: You had a little bit of a panicky face, that's all I'm saying.
1: No, Brendan, I've booked it.
0: Jim, am I right? Did you see Amanda's panicky face?
1: Trust me.
3: It did look a little panicky.
1: There's nothing panicky about it.
0: It's a done deal.
1: A done deal.
0: Okay. Well, that's coming.
1: Short of an alien coming down and plucking him away to take him to planet Thrangiops, it's going to happen. Okay?
0: Are you sure? Why do I feel that all of this planning's gone to your anus? If you'd like to play the Fast Five, it starts now, 13 55 22. Give us a call on Gold.

0: Joel.
1: Hello there. It's Jonesy and Amanda driving you home.
2: How fast can this thing go?
3: Faster than the speed of light.
4: Jonesy and Amanda.
5: Fast Five.
1: The Fast Five is here. Five questions. Can you go all the way and answer all five questions correctly in one go? If you do that, Amanda will be very impressed.
6: Well, I will be, but you don't have to do that. If you answer question five correctly, you get a double pass to see Bryan Adams' Roll with the Punches tour.
1: Andrew is in Davenport. Hello, Andrew.
7: G'day, James and Amanda. How are you?
6: We're very well, Andrew.
1: We're just discussing what personality you think you are. Are you an Earth, a Sun, or a Moon?
6: Just by going by vibes.
1: By yourself.
6: What do you think you are?
7: Probably an Earth.
1: Yep. You would be earthy. Yeah. I feel that.
6: Oh, because you've known Andrew for all of half a minute.
1: Yesterday when I talked about the bar bolt basket, which means basically now things can only get better from here, Andrew. So now I've become this soothsayer and people are sending me all this woo-woo stuff.
6: You'll be wearing a caftan and a headband before we know it.
1: Get me a crystal ball.
6: Andrew, let's see what we can do today. Here's question number one. What's the name of a free-roaming feral horse in Australia? It's not Jeffrey. What name do we give free-ranging, free-roaming horses?
7: They would be Brumbies. Yeah.
6: Brumbies, that's right.
1: I've been shooting them a bit.
6: It's very controversial.
1: Yeah, it's not. I'm a city boy. I see that. I go, I don't want to see that, but, you know, I don't know. I have no answers.
6: No one's asking you a question.
1: Okay. Let's get a lyrical assassin.
6: Now, how does this work?
1: This is where we quote the lyrics from a song, Andrew, and you have to work

0: out where those lyrics have come from.
1: I'll read them to you, Andrew, and see if you know the song. Here we go. And they, I feed them seed that they like to eat, and they use their beaks and fly into the trees. They're flying over my head now. I'll tell you what this species is. What's the name of that song?
2: No, I'm drawing a blank on that one.
0: Oh, Andrew.
1: Sorry, Andrew. It's been on the tip of our tongues all week.
0: Let's go to Carly in Geelong.
1: Hi, Carly.
3: Hi, guys.
1: Do you
0: Carly,
1: know this
0: are you Earth, Sun or Moon?
1: Oh, yes. I forgot about that.
3: Oh, I feel that I'm a moon. I'm a bit of a night owl.
1: Oh, okay. And you grow hair when you look up at it?
3: Yeah. Yeah, we're Wolfie style.
1: That's another giveaway.
0: We're playing Lyrical Assassin, Carly.
1: Here are some lyrics for you. And I feed them seed that they like to eat, and they use their beaks and fly into the trees. They're flying over my head now. I'll tell you what this species is. What's the name of that song?
3: Eastern Rosellas.
1: Yes, it is, yes. By Miles.
0: Friday Feel Sessions today, and young Miles and his dad has come.
1: His dad, Joel.
0: They're coming in on the show today.
1: They are indeed.
0: Amanda's, this is all your work.
1: Look. Why are you making me nervous about this? I do a lot of work that you just let happen.
0: When something's happening on the show, it's a done deal when it comes from the Jonesy inbox, outbox. Why are you suddenly saying this?
1: I'm saying to you that it's a done deal.
0: It's a done deal?
1: Yeah.
0: Okay. Christopher Nolan, Carly, Christopher Nolan's adaptation of The Odyssey reportedly used so much raw film stock that it stretched from which Australian city to which Australian city. We'll give you multiple choice. A, Sydney to Brisbane. B, Adelaide to Melbourne. Or C, Alice Springs to Hobart.
1: Wow.
3: Oh, okay.
1: Just pick an A, B or C might be the way to go.
3: Yeah, I'd say B.
1: It is B, wow. Adelaide to Melbourne. The Odyssey used over 2 million feet of footage, which is more than 640 kilometres of 70mm IMAX film.
0: That's a lot of film.
1: That's a lot of film.
0: Which city is the capital of Canada, Carly?
3: Canada. Whistler?
1: No.
0: Oh. Well, there we
1: That's
0: are.
1: That's probably the drinking capital and the skiing capital, but no.
0: Question four of the Fast Five. And think about what sort of thing you are out of a sun and an earth and a moon.
1: Because Jonesy asks all the hard questions. Get ready.
0: Especially if you're related to the Reverend Moon. 13 55 22. Give us a call on Gold.

0: gold. Jonesy and Amanda driving you home this Friday afternoon. We're into it.
1: How fast can this thing go?
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5: We are up to question number four, and this is kind of a trick question. It's a classic trivia question. It's going to Deborah in Hobart.
0: Firstly,
5: hello, Deborah.
0: Deborah, how are you?
6: Hi, Jonesy. Hi, Amanda. Hi. I'm okay.
0: And now I've become this big woo-woo guy because I brought up the bar bolt basket, which means that everything from yesterday is only going to get better for the world, Deborah. So that's good news, but people are also sending me other stuff. So how do you line personality-wise? Are you an Earth, a Sun, or a Moon?
6: Definitely an Earth.
5: And what do you mean by that?
6: I think my star sign relates to the solstice and the equinox. And I'm definitely an earthy person, not into the sun or the sea. I like the ground.
0: Okay.
5: Now, Brendan, because you're woo-woo, do you know what the solar equinox and things like that are that Deborah was speaking about?
0: No.
5: No, fair enough. Here's question number four for you, Deb. Which city is the capital of Canada?
6: Is it Vancouver?
5: No, it's not. It's a really cool, it's one that tricks up a lot of people.
0: Belinda is in Bundoora.
5: Over to you, Jonesy, to ask Belinda this fascinating question.
7: I would be Earth.
0: You're Earth. We got a lot of earthy people on the show. Amanda doesn't like this. She doesn't like when I do all the woo-woo stuff.
5: Well, I just like, I'm intrigued because you've got no further information of it.
0: What other information do you want?
5: Well, how would you characterise what each of those vibes are?
0: Well, Earth is earthy and Sun is sunny and Moon is moony.
5: Oh, well, you have read it. Okay, question number four, Deborah. Oh, no, where are we? We're Belinda.
0: Yeah.
5: Which city is the capital of Canada?
7: Is it Ottawa?
0: It's Ottawa. Bryan Adams, speaking of Canada, is coming to Australia in early 2027. He's got a tour. What's that tour called, Belinda?
7: Roll with the Punches.
5: You've done it, Belinda.
0: You're a big fan of Bryan Adams?
7: Oh, I love Bryan Adams. I saw him last time he came out. He's amazing.
0: Okay, well, good news. You have got the jam bag inside a double pass to Bryan Adams' Roll with the Punches tour. When you see him, ask him if he's an Earth, a Sun, or a Moon.
5: Because he's a lovely guy who loves a bit of friendly chit-chat.
0: Yep. And also tell him we said hello.
5: Yeah, he loves us too.
7: I definitely will do that. Thank you so much.
0: Thank you, Belinda. The Fast Five, there it is. It'll be back again on Monday. If you'd like to play, jonesyandamanda.com.au on gold.
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10: 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There's delays following a breakdown inside the Burnley Tunnel. Delays are back to Todd Road on the Deepak Bypass, slow outbound from the Ring Road through to Hopkins Road on the Western Freeway. Works continue in Bulleen. Bulleen Road is closed between Bridge Street and Manningham Road. Use Thompson's Road instead. There's works in Berwick Clyde Road down to one lane in both directions of the Monash Freeway. And works in Altona Meadows. Point Cook Road is closed over the Princess Freeway. Use Palmer's Road instead. 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

0: 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I'll check Melbourne's latest traffic again in 15 minutes.
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0: gold. Hello there. Jonesy and Amanda driving you home this Friday afternoon.
1: Earlier in the week, we spoke about some outrage that a woman had seen on a cruise. She'd seen a woman at the buffet table, because these days you have the buffet, but you sit at individual tables. The woman had her shoes off, and she had sort of some kind of fungal moment. I'm sorry. This is, though, what went viral, as it were. She scratched her foot with her hand, then picked up a fork from the table and scratched her foot with the fork. It's mank. No one can listen to that story without pulling a face. Well, the cruise company has come out on the front foot, unblemished foot, to clear the air and the carpet and the cutlery. This is from Carnival Cruises. Oh. They've said, "Hi, Carnival Cruisers. We can confirm that forks are intended for food, not foot care. Once we became aware of the situation, our team quickly addressed it with the guest and removed the utensil from service."
0: Oh, it's taken out of service.
1: "While the video may be generating laughs and gasps online, cleanliness and hygiene are no joke to us. Our crew works hard every day to maintain high standards across our feet," and they've crossed that out and put fleet, "and to ensure our guests all enjoy a safe, clean and comfortable vacation. See you on board."
0: Well done.
1: So, yes, but you'd like to think that after every meal, all the utensils get taken away and washed. It wouldn't.
0: Yeah, but
1: there's
0: this
1: no
0: one's,
1: risk that it would have hung around.
0: This one's been taken out of service.
1: Taken out of service. I
0: imagine, like, where's the poor old Forky? Remember in Toy Story, the little kid made that toy out of a fork. You know, so poor old Forky.
1: I wonder if Forky's walked the plank.
0: No, they wouldn't have chucked him overboard. He'd be down the bilge.
1: Doing what? What does a fork do in the bilge?
0: Cleaning out the bilge pump. Man, I was scratching feet last
1: week. I came to see for this. See the world, they said. You'll love it, they said. Find romance, they said.
0: I'm scraping the bills.
1: Spooning with no one.
0: Amanda has organised our Friday Feels session today.
1: Why do you keep being anxious about this?
0: Because
1: I organise a lot of things. Why don't you trust me?
0: It's not that I
1: It sounds
0: don't
1: like
0: trust.
1: You don't trust me.
0: I just remember when you were a producer on the Ray Martin show.
1: Oh, come on.
0: Didn't you get a guy on the show, you didn't know what he was actually doing, and he was a guy that came on and put ferrets down his pants.
1: But I knew exactly what he was doing.

0: It was another man that came on that was going to sing a song about arthritis. Mm. And when Ray went on to shake his hand, he went, ouch, ouch. That one threw me a curveball. But I've been a producer for many years, yes. Brendan. I produce a lot of segments on this show. I bring a lot of stuff to the table.
1: Sure.
0: And when have I ever let you
1: down?
0: What
1: do I say in this business? What do I say to you?
0: I'm off for a supper, D.
1: No. A promise. A promise made is a promise delivered.
0: Well, yes. Yes.
1: And there's a lot of people that don't know about Eastern Rosella. So we're going to familiarise or re-familiarise you with that next.
0: And not
1: how
0: only
1: it became
0: how
1: what
0: it became is. A viral song, and some of the best known Australian musicians have taken it on board.
1: That's coming up next on Gold.
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6: 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A breakdown in Watsonia on the Greensboro Highway in Mount at Elder Street. It's in the right-hand lane. On the Westgate Freeway, slow city bound from Todd Road through the Burnley Tunnel. The Princess Freeway, slow outbound from the Westgate Freeway through the Point Cook Bend. Works continue in Bulleen. It has Bulleen Road closed in both directions between Bridge Street and Manningham Road. Use Thompson's Road instead. There's also works in Altona Meadows. Point Cook Road closed over the Princess Freeway. Use Palmer's Road. And works in Berwick Clyde Road down to one lane in both directions of the Monash. 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I'll check Melbourne's latest traffic again in 15 minutes.
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13: 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Yeah.

0: Gold. Hello there. It's Jonesy Demander driving you home. The Friday Feels Sessions last week, Alex Lloyd, fantastic.
1: It was. He sang amazing, celebrating his 25th anniversary, a very emotional version of that.
0: Yep.
1: A very different kind of Friday Feels Session is on the way today, and I think this is one we all need.
0: I'm just a little concerned because you proposed this.
1: Yeah, I've arranged it.
0: You brought this to the table.
1: Yeah, I've arranged it.
0: I
1: brought it to the birdseed table.
0: I'm talking about Eastern Rosellas. Hey, Eastern Rosellas, Eastern
1: Rosellas. This young, is a song by Young Miles with the help of his dad, Joel, who's put this out on socials. Yeah. This has gone absolutely ballistic. It's on Spotify. He's been on TV. He's been on radio. This song has gone everywhere because it makes you feel good.
0: And I hadn't really heard about the song at the start of the week, but now it's a full-on earworm.
1: It's a viral force and
0: it's
1: the most
0: so
1: beautiful
0: sweet.
1: Earworm.
0: And I like to earworm. Feed them yep. seed. They like to eat. You know, it's just
1: the
0: nice.
1: The early bird gets the earworm, as I always say.
0: Yes.
1: And a number of Australian musicians have come on board with this. And this is what is so beautiful. This is Sam Cromack. He's the lead singer from Ballpark. Well,

0: So good.
1: Oh, it's gorgeous.
0: What this species is.
1: Tell you what, the Southern Roselle is pretty jealous right about now.
0: Southern
1: Roselle. I was there that day.
0: And there's the ibis. I'm picking through a pin here.
1: Yeah, give me a break.
0: Come on.
1: Well, the OG.
0: It's happening.
1: Miles and his son and his dad, Joel, are going to be, they're at school. Not Joel's not.
0: But
1: I think
0: he's
1: graduated.
0: Yeah, we're coming up to, you know, it's about an hour and a bit to go.
1: Brendan.
0: And I just haven't seen Cooey. Okay.
1: They will be here.
0: I look forward to it.
1: Me too.
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6: 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Reports of a crash on the Ring Road Altitabound after the Deepak Bypass. A breakdown in Watsonia on the Greensboro Highway in Mount at Elder Street. It's in the right-hand lane. In Caulfield North, watch out for a crash on Inkerman Road at Hawthorne Road. There are delays in both directions. Reports of a crash in Baldwin on Baldwin Road near Whitehorse Road. Delays both ways there as well. And reports of an incident in Gardenvale on the Nepean Highway outbound before North Road. AusAlert, Australia's new emergency messaging system, will send a test alert to compatible mobile devices around 2 p.m. on Monday, 27 July. If you receive one, you don't need to do anything, as it's just a test. 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I'll check Melbourne's latest traffic again in 15 minutes.
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9: Afternoon, I'm Georgia Love. Collingwood's Isaac Quaynor has spoken about being booed by Crows fans at Adelaide Oval last night, a year after he was the subject of a homophobic slur by a Crows player. Isaac Rankin served a suspension for the slur, but it was Quaynor who copped the heat from the Adelaide home crowd last night.
10: I think everyone was a bit confused by it. But, yeah, I obviously understand why they're doing it. But, you know, whether or not I agree with it is a different question.
9: The clubs today described their fans' behaviour as crossing the line, but coach Matthew Nix is under fire for not condemning the booing in last night's post-match presser. History has been made at Tullamarine, Qantas's Project Sunrise, landing at Melbourne Airport after flying 17,000 kilometres from France non-stop. Hundreds turned out to witness the moment the Airbus A350-1000 ultra-long range touched down.
11: A special plane.
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13: Oh, we all love planes, don't we? It's a historic moment, not just for Melbourne, but Australia and the world.
9: That audio from Seven, the successful 19-hour test flight gives the Flying Kangaroo the tick of approval to start taking passengers for the airline's first non-stop Sydney to London flights from next October. Victorian families could be slugged with even higher council rates. The Herald Sun reporting Spring Street is looking at tweaking the current rate cap to allow councils to pass on their higher wage costs. And Australians are being urged not to panic buy fuel as tensions continue to push oil prices higher. It's climbed above $100 a barrel after Yemen's Houthi rebels struck two Saudi vessels in the Red Sea.
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1: Round 20 continues tonight with a doubleheader. The Cats face the Demons at the G. Melbourne going in with five changes. Caleb Windsor, Daniel Turner and Changwath Jayeth all injured, while Max Heath has been dropped. And the Eagles have made three changes for the Western Derby over in Perth, with Liam Baker suspended and Jack Graham and Jack Hutchinson injured. Ryan Marich, Harvey Johnston and Sandy Brock have all got the call up. Despite sitting 16th next to Freo at the top of the ladder, Eagles coach Andrew McQualter is expecting his boys to show up.
2: I understand the big rivalries there, but I hope we dislike every opposition the same as we dislike Freo. 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
1: Staying overcast, the Savo, rain tonight. Tomorrow, showers and 15. Similar Sunday, top of 16. Right now in the city, it's 13 degrees. And life feels better with gold. 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
12: I wish you well with your show.
13: Fry-yay.
14: Fry-yay. Let me tell you what I'm doing on Saturday.
13: What are you doing on Saturday?
14: I'm hosting an event for our community rugby union team. It's Randwick. And this is the famous home of the Yellow Brothers. This is a... Randwick rugby is world famous, really. And I live not far from the rugby field down there at Coogee Oval. And sometimes I'll be walking my dog on a Saturday afternoon. I think, I'll just pop in and watch the second half of a game. And there are people from all over the world who will stop in, have a beer and watch a game of rugby because this is a famous oval.
13: There's a lot of silver foxes in Land Rover Discoveries there with tweed jackets and elbow patches.
14: And then there's me.
13: Yeah, and there's Bibsy, Mibsy and Mobs.
14: But it's a celebration for the women supporters, the female players.
13: Well, that's you because both your sons played rugger.
14: That's right. But also they have a fabulous women's team. And my son was the physio for them last year. But my kids used to watch the rugby when they were small. They'd play at the Portaloo out the back of where the game was.
13: Yes.
14: And then they played for the Seahorses, which was the local, the young team that fed into Randwick rugby from the time they were tiny. Because Harley's a Kiwi, rugby was in their bones and their blood. In their tiny little shorts, they'd get off over on a Saturday morning. And now my favourite parenting years is watching my kids play rugby. And we all had a code amongst the mums that if you were at the coffee van or you weren't looking and you're talking to someone and your kids scored a try, you'd run over, you'd tell them so the mum could pretend she'd seen it.
13: What was the code if you were chatting to a silver fox?
14: Then you don't tell the husband.
13: But the club
14: has been a big part of my life and it's a huge part of the community. And they now have this fantastic women's team. So there's a celebration tomorrow for the women of the women's lunch, women's cocktail party for Randwick Rugby. So that's what I'm hosting tomorrow.
13: And you're hosting it?
14: I'm hosting it.
13: What material are we bringing? You want some jokes?
14: Oh, give me a joke, Brendan. I'll kick off with it. Give me a joke. What have you got?
13: Okay.
14: We'll go through your book of jokes. That's Koshy's book of jokes. No, don't use Rodney Rood's book of jokes.
13: That's not a handbase. No, you can't.
14: No.
13: Just,
14: it's,
13: I think
14: it's
13: just
14: not
13: do
14: that.
13: Your own
14: okay,
13: thing.
14: Okay, I will. Thank do you for your permission.
13: Do your own thing.
14: But it's nice to be part of a community.
13: Yes, of course.
14: I've lived there for years and I'm excited to do it.
13: Well, good luck you,
14: thank
13: chookers.
14: You. Thank you.
13: As we like to say. Jeremiah Rye's got his play again tonight.
15: Oh, yeah. We've got a couple more shows.
13: And there was a critics' review and they said it was all right.
15: Yeah, we're doing all right with the reviews. So, no, great.
13: Still do not know why you asked a critic to come to your show.
15: Well, it's good like marketing if they like it. It is a bit of a gamble.
13: Yeah, but what if they say if it's a POS?
15: Well, it's not.
14: Yes, thank you. Ryan, exactly. Stick up for yourself. When you say, what if it is? You saw it, Brendan.
15: Yeah, what are you trying to tell me?
14: Yes.
13: I'll just say this.
14: What if it's terrible? You've seen it, Brendan.
13: Kingdom of Fools is not a POS.
14: No, Dan, what do you mean by POS for those that don't know?
13: Piece of...
14: excrement.
13: Yes, very good.
14: And it's not. It's a very good show.
13: It's worth it. I'm the only one that's not doing anything. What the hell am I doing tonight? Nothing.
14: Nothing. You're hopeless.
13: Just darning my socks.
14: Good.
13: By myself. Coming up
14: next, an interesting story, I think, about a man who about 10 years ago found some dinosaur bones on his property, mm-hmm. Dakota. What he's done with them is quite controversial.
13: Looking forward to talking about this on Gold.

0: gold. It's Jonesy and Amanda driving you home this Friday afternoon.
1: I love this story. Imagine you're digging in your backyard. You're in South Dakota. And you find a 67-million-year-old Tyrannosaurus Rex.
0: But the whole thing?
1: Well, pretty much. Not the whole thing, but 60% of a complete skeleton. And while 60% may not sound a lot, that's one of the highest ratios that's ever been found. Because in the early days, they'd put bits and pieces together in museums, like in the 30s, and we first discovered there were dinosaurs. Is that the 30s? Don't quote me on this. But a lot of the shapes that we think of what dinosaurs were are incorrect because of the way the bones have been put together by scientists of the day.
0: I think in the 1800s, even further back, they started finding fossils. Yeah. They didn't know what they were.
1: No. But this is amazing. So the most complete T-Rex goes by the name of Sue, is 90% complete. There's another T-Rex, Stan, who's 70%. This one, whose name is Gus, is, as I said, 60%, which is quite extraordinary. What this hasn't only just been found, but it's just been sold. And this is a really interesting story because Gus was found in bits and pieces and put together. I assumed that if you found dinosaur bones, you'd have to let authorities know. But in the States, as far as I can tell with this story, you don't.
0: What's the deal here?
1: Well, what he's done, I assume he's gone to the farmer who found it on his property. Mm-hmm. It took 2 years to excavate it, and I assume that had to be specialists. And then again, there was lab work to put it together, verified, et cetera, et cetera. That would have to be outsourced as well. All that team were put together, I imagine, by a middle organisation that the farmer had contacted somehow, because the government isn't even part of this. And then this is what's just happened. It's sold at Sotheby's in New York for Australian $72 million.
0: Oh, whoa.
1: To a private buyer. This is the most that's ever been paid for a dinosaur. It stands at 4 metres tall. I'm wondering what you'd do with it. How tall is 4 metres? To give me what's that an equivalent of?
0: About half a bus.
1: Half a bus?
0: Yeah.
1: Half a bus.
0: Like one of those little buses that you see in the middle of the day that pick up the grannies.
1: Okay. All right. So you could use it for that maybe.
0: You could.
1: It has bite marks on its skull and jaw and fractured ribs and belly ribs that have healed, suggesting it has survived serious injuries. Interesting, isn't it? But so, yes, it was found by a rancher who owned the land. So he has owned this and he, as I said, has probably had to pay those other people to help him bring it to the state it is, so it can be sold at Sotheby's. So
0: $60 million.
1: $72 million. And you wonder what you do with it. It's sold to a private collector. And this is what's interesting, I think. Scientists are concerned that major fossils bought by private collectors make it harder for museums and researchers to study, and that significant finds like this should ideally remain accessible to the public and to researchers. I mean, what this guy, for all we know, could boil it down to a giant prehistoric soup stock.
0: Oh, that'd be a Musk thing. Musk could do that.
1: Yeah, Elon Musk might do that.
0: Yeah, just for
1: maybe
0: a
1: someone's
0: stock.
1: Bought it as homage to Sam Neill in Jurassic Park. And
0: well,
1: sleep
0: Sam
1: with the
0: Neill's
1: bones
0: character
1: under the pillows.
0: Was carrying around a velociraptor's claw. You might remember that. So he's a big time nicker of the fossils. Nicker of the fossils. I don't see what you've been out of shape about. These people, he's like a dirt farmer over there. He's picked up $72 million. Fair enough. I think that's fine.
1: Do you?
0: What would you do? You find a fossil in your backyard and you're on to the phone to the government. Hey, Anthony, I've found a fossil. I'll hand it over to you.
1: If it is something of this incredible significance. Because in England, I watch those fossicking shows. I think I'm right in saying that if you find Tudor jewels or something like that, you have to have a fossicking license and you get paid a certain amount, but you are obligated to let the authorities know and often have that put on display.
0: Really?
1: Yes.
0: You've got to have a fossicking license.
1: There are rules around it.
0: Yeah, there's always rules. Do we have fossicking licenses here? When you look at outback opal hunters.
1: Well, I'm not sure with indigenous artworks and indigenous findings you do. Obviously, there's rules around that.
0: Yeah, because if you're digging up in your backyard and you find some indigenous stuff, what do you do?
1: I think you disclose that.
0: Probably keep your pie hole shut about that one.
1: Well, so in case you want to put up your pergola and have nobody know.
0: I'd be just keeping that on the download.
1: Look, I know I've set my whole pergola up on a T-Rex, but don't say a word. Keep the dogs away.
0: I don't know. You know, if it was dinosaur bones, though, I think it's fair game.
1: I don't know if dinosaur bones should be privately owned. Well, why don't we put this to the pub test?
0: Okay, let's formulate a discussion.
1: Okay.
0: We'll come back with that next on Gold.
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4: 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Reports of an incident on the Hume Freeway outbound before the Beveridge exit delays back past Donnybrook Road. In Watsonia, a breakdown on the Greensboro Highway citybound at Elder Street, the right-hand lane closed. There's works in Bulleen. Bulleen Road closed between Bridge Street and Manningham Road. Use Thompson's Road instead. In Altona Meadows, works have Point Cook Road closed over the Princess Freeway. Use Palmer's Road. The Westgate Freeway slow citybound from Todd Road through the Burnley Tunnel and the Princess Freeway slow outbound from the Westgate Freeway through the Point Cook Bend. 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I'll check Melbourne's latest traffic again in 15 minutes.
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0: goal. 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
1: The pub test.
2: Pub test.
1: Does not pass the pub test.
2: Pub test.
3: Pub test.
1: Does it pass the pub test?
2: Pub test.
3: Yeah, the pub test.
4: Doesn't pass the sniff test.
1: Stop it. It's not helpful.
0: And this came out of a chat we were just having before about privately owning dinosaur fossils.
5: Casual, isn't it?
0: It's just one of our normal chats.
5: Come around and meet my dinosaur. Don't talk about your wife like that. A farmer in South Dakota, this happened in 2021, found a T-Rex skeleton, 60% of its entirety, which is a huge percentage of dinosaur bones. This has just been sold at Sotheby's, the most someone has ever paid for a dinosaur. Australian dollars, $72 million. And that money, that has been sold to a private collector. Scientists are concerned that private collectors make it harder for museums and researchers and the public to learn about dinosaurs. These are important historic findings. Should they be allowed to go to private owners?
0: Look, I think we've learned enough about dinosaurs. I've seen the whole Jurassic Park franchise.
5: You know enough.
0: I know enough about it.
5: Well, let's put it to you. Privately owning a dinosaur, does it pass the pub test?
0: Look at you. You find a dinosaur. Anthony, I found a dinosaur.
5: Yes, I would.
0: Me, on the other hand, I'm putting on my white suit and I'm going, step right up, folks. Four bits get you in to see the dinosaur.
5: Privately owning a dinosaur, what do you think? Does this pass the pub test?
0: 1355-22, give us a call. We'd love to hear from you. On Gold.
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8: Manningham Road reduced to one lane in sections between Dora and Noel Streets until 6 a.m. Monday 3 August. Significant delays expected. Search Big Build for more info. A breakdown on the Princess Freeway outbound at Point Cook Road. It's in the right-hand lane with speed set to 40 k's. Delays are heavy back to the Westgate Freeway. There's an incident on the Hume Freeway outbound before the Beveridge exit, delays back past Donnybrook Road. A breakdown in Watsonia on the Greensboro Highway, city-bound at Elder Street, the right-hand lane out of action there. And works in Bulleen. Bulleen Road closed between Bridge Street and Manningham Road, use Thompson's Road. 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I'll check Melbourne's latest traffic again in 15 minutes.
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6: 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A woman's home invasion nightmare in Melbourne's west. The King's Royal reveal as the Commonwealth Games gets underway, and Operation Sunrise, the game-changing Qantas flight Paris to Tullamarine. 7 News live at 6.
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0: gold. 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
1: The pub test.
2: Pub test.
1: Does not pass the pub test.
2: Pub test.
3: Pub test.
1: Does it pass the pub test?
4: Pub test.
2: Yeah, the pub test.
1: Doesn't pass the sniff test.
5: Stop it. It's not helpful.
0: Privately owning a dinosaur, does it pass the pub test?
6: Well, this came about because a man in Dakota in 2021 found the bones of a T-Rex on his property. He has sold that to, well, through Sotheby's. So there are a number of steps. He must have got a middle management organisation involved because they needed to excavate those bones. They needed to put them together. They needed to do all those. That took years. Mm. And now Sotheby's have sold these bones for $72 million. Scientists are saying that's not right because where will we learn? Where's the research? Where's the public access? Where's the education if these things are privately owned? Many of the dinosaurs around the world in museums and places like that are privately owned and then are leased or rented or donated to museums. But what if this person who's bought it just wants to make a soup stock out of it? Yeah. What do you do?
0: Well, Elon Musk could afford that. That kind of money is glove box change.
6: Yes, and if you get someone who just wants to selfishly keep that stuff to themselves, privately owning a dinosaur, does it pass the pub test?
7: I'd say probably not be allowed to own them. You should donate them to a museum.
8: Yes, because I feel like if it's on your land, you should be able to do whatever you want with it.
9: Dinosaurs should belong in a museum and be available to the public.
10: I believe you should be able to own them and sell it off to the museum.
11: Look, I think it's a case of finders keepers, really. If you're lucky enough to find some bones and you want to keep them, go for your life.
0: Hmm. Old bones.
6: You looking at me in a funny way. What are you saying?
0: I'm not looking at you in any way.
6: You cannot own me, Brendan.
0: No one can own you, my friend.
6: I should be in a museum.
0: Thank you for all your calls.
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0: 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A breakdown on the Princes Freeway outbound at Point Cook Road. It's in the right-hand lane with speeds head back to 40Ks, heavy back to Millers Road on the Westgate Freeway. Reports of an incident on the Hume Freeway outbound before the Beveridge exit. Delays are back past Donnybrook Road. On the Westgate Freeway, slow citybound from Todd Road through the Burnley Tunnel. The Eastern Freeway slow outbound approaching Burke Road to Blackburn Road. And on the Monash, slow outbound from Turak Road to High Street, then in stretches from Ferntree Gully Road to Belgrave Pelham Road. Late week specials are on at your local IGA till Sunday. 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I'll check Melbourne's latest traffic again in 15 minutes.
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4: Entombed miners Brant Webb and Todd Russell made it to the top of the shaft that's kept them prisoner for nearly 2 weeks.
5: Charlene, will you have this man to be your wedded husband?

0: The census is coming up again this year.
1: Yeah, it's on August 11. It's not just a form that we fill out every 5 years. It's a deep dive into understanding who we are and how we live and how our communities are changing. And from these stats, government policy is made, funding is allocated. Today, let's have a look at the census year of 1986.
0: Okay, 1986. What were you doing in 1986 and where were you living?
1: I was working at Beyond 2000.
0: Yep. Where were you living?
1: Living in a share flat with a boy.
0: Ooh, here we go. I was living down the snow.
1: Were you? Living it up?
0: Oh, man, if I could go back to a time in my life.
1: Do you want some other stats? Our population in 1986 was 15 million.
0: Yep.
1: 2.9 people per household. This is the stuff that we see shifting and changing so we know where we're going as a country.
0: Yeah, so it's about infrastructure and all that, John.
1: Do you want to hear some cultural things that happened that
0: year?
1: Do you want, look, I've got here a list of the top five songs. But let's go to number three.
0: Okay.
1: Number three was Touch Me, I Want Your Body by Samantha Fox.
2: Touch me, I want to feel your body.
0: So out of all those songs, you picked that one.
1: Because that was a time 40 years ago where Samantha Fox had morphed from being page three girl to being a huge singer.
0: I would have rather Stimulation.
1: Oh, you go to Pick the Knee, that was number five that year. In terms of television, this was the year that this show made it big.
3: Neighbours, everybody needs good neighbours.
1: I remember filming with Beyond 2000 in the middle of Middlesbrough in England. Neighbours was on the television. I thought, I get why Neighbours around the world, particularly in England, is so popular. It was sunshiny. There was Bouncer, who was a Labrador. All good things in the world were happening on Neighbours.
4: Out of the way, Dobie.
1: And of course, Crocodile Dundee.
0: No, he was just saying to you, out of the way, Dopey. We know so much about who we are and what shaped us, all thanks to the census of 1986. The census is a snapshot of who we are and how we are changing.
1: And that's why we need to hear from everyone to help plan for the country's future. The census coming this August, every answer matters.
0: In partnership with the Australian Bureau of Statistics.
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13: 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A woman's home invasion nightmare in Melbourne's west. The King's royal reveal as the Commonwealth Games gets underway. And Operation Sunrise, the game-changing Qantas flight Paris to Tullamarine. 7 News live at 6.
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9: 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A breakdown on the Princess Freeway outbound at Point Cook Road. It's in the right-hand lane. Delays are heavy back to Millers Road on the Westgate Freeway. Reports of an incident on the Hume Freeway outbound before the Beveridge exit. Delays back past Donnybrook Road. A crash on the Teller Freeway inbound after Buller Road has two right-hand lanes blocked. A crash in Hallam on the Princess Highway eastbound before Belgrave-Hallam Road. In Wantirna, watch out for a crash on Wantirna Road southbound before Baronia Road, and works in Berrycap, Clyde Road down to one lane in both directions at the Monash. The census is coming this August. You'll get instructions soon on what to do. 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I'll check Melbourne's latest traffic again in 15 minutes.
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12: Hi, I'm Georgia Love. Police have made an arrest after two women were sexually assaulted in Hoppers Crossing. One inside her home, the second at a primary school. A man armed with a knife broke into a Whitsunday Drive home just before midday yesterday, assaulting a woman inside. The same man believed to have attacked another woman this morning after following her into Mossfield Primary School. A 39-year-old man is in police custody. A Melbourne woman has been charged with murder over the shooting death of a motorcyclist in 2024. The man was found badly injured on a road in Gippsland in what at first appeared to be after a motorcycle crash, but forensics later found he'd been shot. A 53-year-old woman from Cheltenham was interviewed and released at the time, police today re-arresting her and laying charges. Nearly 38,000 people worldwide have tracked a history-making Melbourne-bound flight that touched down in Tullamarine this morning. The 19-hour flight from France, part of a test for Qantas's Project Sunrise. The new ultra-long-haul plane set to embark on the airline's first non-stop Sydney to London next year. The airline's Alex Passerini telling Nine it's been a long time coming.
13: Just wonderful to have the aeroplane here after, you know, a lot of conversations, planning and everything that goes into making something like today happen. But seeing the physical aeroplane here, it's super exciting.
12: And Aussie athletes have reportedly been told not to thank Gina Rinehart if they win a medal at the Com Games. Follows reports that Aussie swimmers have been offered tens of thousands for winning their events. The mining billionaire offering lucrative cash bonuses, 20 grand for gold, 15 for silver and 10,000 for bronze.
11: 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Done differently.
12: Patrick Dangerfield will play on into his 20th AFL season. The Geelong skipper has inked a one-year deal as he pushes towards the 400-game mark. The Cats play the D's tonight at the G while the Eagles face the Dockers in Perth. And the Crows crowd.

0: Cloud has come under fire for booing Isaac Quainer, who was the subject of a homophobic slur from Adelaide's Isaac Rankin last year. Pies coach Craig McRae says it's baffling.
1: It's a fascinating narrative around why they would boo him. My understanding was a victim of a homophobic slur, and he's getting booed for that. It's a fascinating world we live in.
0: Adelaide has today described fan behaviour as crossing the line, but their coach Matthew Nix is under fire for not condemning the booing last night post-match.
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0: Rain tonight, tomorrow showers and 15, more on Sunday 16 the top. Right now in the city it's 13 degrees. 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
11: Instagram is back this hour. 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And yes, you were right.
12: Well, yes, it is going to happen. The gentlemen have arrived. Mm-hmm. We've got Miles. We've got his dad, Joel. Yeah. The guy, Miles, the creator of this song. 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
11: I'm looking forward to FFS on Gold.

0: Gold. Hello there. It's Jonesy and Amanda driving you home.
1: And we are back for another Friday Feels session. And this one is very special. This week we're joined by a father and son who've had a whirlwind few days. Miles Phillips, 7 years old, wrote a song. His dad, Joel, posted that to social media. The song, and I'm sure you know it, is Eastern Rosellas. Like all good things, this has gone viral. It's amassed over 500,000 views on the original post and millions more since then. The song is available on Spotify. What a crazy few days you gentlemen have had. Miles and Joel, hello.
0: Here they are.
2: Ah. It's an honour.

0: Be here. We are a crazy few guys, I think.
1: What a week you've had. You've had TV, you've had radio. Miles, how did this song come to you? Do you love all birds? How did it happen?
2: So it all started off, I was at my grandparents' holiday place called Bremen Island. I was feeding the birds seed and birds just came along. There was like pigeons, there was lorikeets, there was rosellas. But the one bird that stood out to me was the Easter Rosella.
0: Yep.
2: So as I was feeding the bird seed, I came up with a catchy chorus. Dad and me started workshopping on it and we made it into a song, yeah.
3: And that was it.
1: But the song is so catchy. Joel, do you have musical background? What's made it so catchy?
0: Oh, look, I mean, I've grown up in a musical household and we are, all of us just sing at our house. It's just normal. But it is so catchy, but that hooky bit, like the song is Miles's, and so we were on holidays. Yeah, he's singing now. He can see the city. He wants to sing. We were on holidays, and we were like, Miles, this one repetitive thing is so catchy, but we need to make it. We need a whole song.
3: Right,
0: we need a verse, don't we? Yeah. And so we just kept going with it,
3: but you got people like Ben Lee covering it.
0: It's so humbling and amazing. And even today, or during the week, I saw Megan Washington had done her own version of that.
3: Yeah,
0: and it's dreamy. How it's being reinterpreted and performed. It's so humbling and amazing that such a this place of innocence where this song came from has now gone on to mean something to so many people.
1: I think that's the key. There's such a purity and innocence to this song. And life can be hard for so many people. Right. This has just given people a reminder of the optimism of life.
0: Exactly.
3: Absolutely. And that's what it's about. And the word species comes up in the song. I haven't heard
0: that's
3: that since
0: my favorite line.
3: I haven't heard that since Midnight Oil. You know, it's been a long time since we had species to species. But you are here for the Friday Feel Sessions, Miles.
1: And we thought it would be absolutely perfect, Miles, that this sums up an incredible week that you've had. I think it'd do all of us a lot of good to hear this song. Will you do us the honour of singing this song for us?
2: Sure.
0: It's our honour, isn't it, Miles?
3: Okay. Yeah. Well, what we'll do is we'll take a break. You guys can set up all your stuff. Do you need
1: Miles
3: a lot of stuff?
1: Miles can do some homework.
3: Right. Miles, it's Friday. Don't make him do homework. Is there any? He wants some stuff. Are you sure?
2: Yes.
3: What would you like? Ask Amanda.
1: A Learjet. I'll do
3: you want
1: it
3: a jet
1: for
3: ski?
1: A jet
3: Amanda, give the kid a jet ski.
1: All right, you can have my jet ski.
3: Coming back, Miles with Eastern Rosella's Friday Feel Sessions on Gold.
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6: Manningham Road reduced to one lane in sections between Dora and Noel Streets until 6 a.m. Monday 3 August. Significant delays expected. Search Big Build for more info. Delays following a breakdown on the Princess Freeway outbound at Point Cook Road, still heavy back to Millers Road on the Westgate Freeway and onto the Ring Road to Fitzgerald Road. There's a breakdown to watch out for in Campbellfield on Sydney Road, southbound at Marnie's Road. It's in the left-hand lane. A crash in Hallam on the Princess Highway, eastbound before Belgrave-Hallam Road. Delays back to the South Gippsland Freeway. 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

0: gold. It's Jonesy and Amanda driving you home. Friday Feels Sessions. Last week, Alex Lloyd. How good was Alex Lloyd?
1: He was amazing. He gave us a very raw version of amazing, and amazing. It was amazing.
0: Yep.
1: But today, I think this song sums up the joy of a life.
0: You know, I've always wanted to go viral, and if you're going to go viral, this is the way to go
1: this
0: viral.
1: This is the way to do it. This is seven-year-old Miles and his dad, Joel. Miles wrote this song, and just in the last few days, all of Australia, so many musicians, so many people all around the country have just loved this song.
0: I was riding in on my motorcycle to work today, and it's just in my head. It's doing a little, as an Audi cut me off, and I was happy. I waved at him instead of
1: going crazy.
0: If you're
1: going to have an earworm, this is the best time to have.
0: So, guys, without any further ado, this is Easton Rosella's On Gold.
2: There we go, buddy. One, two. Oh, one, two, three. And it's...

0: joy. Pure joy.
1: You know, Friday Feel Session. Thank you so much, Joel. Thank you for breeding
2: it's
1: this child.
2: Pleasure. Oh, my goodness.
1: Miles, thank you, mate. I can only see great things.
0: And this has given us a full heart to go into the weekend.
1: Yes,
0: thank you.
1: And check it out on Spotify,
2: absolutely,
1: by the way.
2: Absolutely.
1: And look for Young Miles in the future. Thank you for being part of FFS on Gold Pro.
2: Thanks for having us.
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6: 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Delays are easing following a breakdown on the Princess Freeway out and at Point Cook Road. Still heavy back to Millers Road on the Westgate Freeway and onto the Ring Road to Fitzgerald Road. Also a crash in Hallam on the Princess Highway eastbound before Belgrave-Hallam Road. Delays back to the South Gippsland Freeway. Works in Bulleen have Bulleen Road closed between Bridge Street and Manningham Road. Use Thompson's Road instead. AusAlert, Australia's new emergency messaging system, will send a test alert to compatible mobile devices around 2 p.m. on Monday, 27 July. 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I'll check Melbourne's latest traffic again in 15 minutes.
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0: 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Hello there. It's Jonesy and Amanda driving you home.
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3: 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Jonesy and Amanda's.
0: Here it is. 10 questions, 60 seconds on the clock. You could pass if you don't know an answer. We'll come back to that question if time permits. Get all the questions right. $1,000.
4: You can make it $2,000, but you have to answer a bonus question and it's double or nothing.
0: Zoe of French's Forest. She got $2,000 yesterday. David is in Waikiki, not over in Hawaii, but in Western Australia.
4: What a glamorous suburb, David.

0: Absolutely, just as good as the Ohioan version.
1: It is.
2: Do you have
1: very
2: to
1: nice.
2: Explain it to everyone? You have to go Waikiki, Western Australia.
0: Sometimes, yeah, they can occasionally get it wrong.
1: They it was named after Waikiki, wasn't it?
0: Yeah, that's right. It's a beautiful spot. Lovely beaches and great people.
2: Nice.
1: Great people like you, David.
2: Let's see if you can walk around as the winner.
1: And
2: today.
1: Rich winners like you, David.
0: Absolutely. Let's bring it on.
2: Let's bring it on. 10 questions, 60 seconds, David. If you're not sure, say pass. We might have time to come back, all right?
0: Okay. Thank you.
2: David, good luck because here we go. Here's question number one. What is dog spelt backwards?
0: God.
2: Question two. A maths teacher teaches what?
0: Maths.
2: Question three. Mary Donaldson is the queen of which country?
0: Pass.
2: Question four. Roger Federer is known for playing which sport?
0: Tennis.
2: Question five. Why pay more is a slogan for which chemist?
0: Chemist Warehouse.
2: Question six. The ram represents which zodiac sign?
0: Pass.
2: Question seven. Mick Jagger was the lead singer of which rock band?
0: Rolling Stones.
2: Question eight. What colour is the eight ball in a game of pool?
0: Black.
2: Question 9. What type of condiment is Dijon?
0: Mustard.
2: Question 10. Name the 1994 Australian film about drag queens.
0: Oh, pass.
2: Back to question 3. Mary Donaldson, queen of which country?
0: Pass. I don't know.
2: Oh, flop.
1: David.
0: Oh, no.
2: It's remember Mary from Tasmania became the queen of Denmark?
0: Oh, I couldn't remember that one.
2: Mary
0: oh,
2: and definitely. Fred. And the ram, the zodiac sign, it's for Aries.
0: Aries, oh, no. I'm
2: and kidding. You will know the Australian film about drag queens. Priscilla, Queen of the Desert.
0: Priscilla, that's right. It was on the tip of my tongue. I just had that brain thing.
2: I bet. Okay. You did really well, David.
1: You did. You can't be a loser because you live in Waikiki.
0: That's right. Exactly right, yeah.
2: Thank you for thank the brain, David. David.
1: Thank you for being part of it. And if you'd like to join us like David has done, jonesydemander.com.au. It'll be back on Monday, Instagram. In the meantime, the week that was, according to Digital Jenna, coming up on Gold.
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5: 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A crash in Hallam on the Princess Highway eastbound before Belgrave-Hallam Road delays are back to the South Gibby Freeway. Reports of a crash in Templestowe on Fitzsimons Lane southbound before Porter Street. Also reports in Truganina on Doherty's Road westbound before Foundation Road. Delays following a breakdown on the Princess Freeway outbound at Point Cook Road. Delays back to Millers Road on the Westgate Freeway and back onto the Ring Road to Fitzgerald Road. 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Search REVO Fitness. I'll check Melbourne's latest traffic again in 15 minutes.
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6: Hi, I'm Sally Pearson. The Commonwealth Games are officially underway in Glasgow. Swim star Molly O'Callaghan will hit the pool tonight in the opening heats, while 14-year-old Mia Hogan is in action in the para swimming. The women's 3-on-3 basketball team starts its campaign, as does the wheelchair women's side. And more gold for Jess Fox at the Canoe World Championship, taking out the women's K1 title for her third gold of the meet. And round 4 of the NRLW kicks off tomorrow. The Raiders host the Sharks. The Dragons take on the Bulldogs, while the Cowboys and Titans go head-to-head.
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0: Gold. Hello there. It's Jonesy Demanda driving you home this Friday afternoon. Friday afternoon, COB, that's close of business. Mm-hmm. Now, you looked a little bit furrowed of brow.
1: What's GOB? Gob.
0: Yes, keep it shut. COB, we like to see what happened in our socials and things as such.
1: Well, our social media octopus, fingers in many pies, lots of analogies that don't quite work like that, is Jenna. Her name is

0: Pop, pop, pop.
1: Hello.
2: Hello. What bruises or nerves have we tweaked this week?
1: Yeah, so it's been another huge week across the Jonesy and Amanda socials, and it all started with Monday's pub test about whether you would pay extra for chicken salt.
2: Oh. Yeah.
1: Yes. So a Sydney pub caused outrage over a decision to charge for chicken salt at the cost of $5 for non-members and $3 for members. So we asked our listeners whether they would be willing to pay for it.
2: And?
1: So I put up a poll. And a whopping 88% of our listeners said that they would refuse to pay extra, while 12% said they would.
2: Oh, I wonder if the 12% are pub owners.
0: Oh, yeah.
2: Fish and chip shop owners.
0: Some big Richies.
1: True.
0: Maybe Elon Musk. He's got his own.
1: Yeah, true.
0: He's got his own chicken salt mine.
1: Jody on Facebook commented, I'd pull out my own and offer it to other people to save them paying.
0: Right.
1: While Annette added, that's un-Australian.
0: That is un-Australian. Mm. That is so un-Australian. Ryan, can we just get the jingle?
2: Oh, please, no.
3: Crikey!

0: You're taking a vow or feeding a cow. Is it a matter of fact, I got it now.
1: All the way, Dobie.
2: There.
3: Can you add chicken salt into that jingle, perhaps?
2: Right on.
3: I don't think it's long enough.
2: Too bloody right.
3: What else, Jenna?
4: So another hugely popular post, which received thousands of responses, stemmed from the platform X, where a woman said that her husband had won a premium skincare and makeup hamper from the luxury brand YSL at a company luncheon. Rather than bringing it home to her, he reportedly gave the entire prize to a female colleague.
3: We put that to callers, and men and women thought he was a giant idiot.
4: Yes, and then I put a poll up, and the results of this were 91% of you said he most definitely should have given the gift to his wife and not his female work colleague.
2: Yeah, I was accused of being soft of genitalia by my colleague here because I wheeled back, but I was trying to explain his mindset with this.
3: Well, you said he'd look at the basket, think, I can't be, this is girly stuff.
2: Yeah.
3: I don't care.
2: He's a young
3: guy. I can't be bothered carrying it home. I'll give it to her. I said to you, though, Brendan, if your wife was at a work lunch and won a giant basket of Melbourne bitter.
2: My favourite beer.
3: And she thought, I can't be bothered, and gave it to the guy next to her.
2: Yeah.
3: You said she wouldn't do that because she knows you. Yeah. And that's what this woman was complaining about, saying, my husband didn't think about me.
2: I agree. And if this guy gets to 30 years of marriage, he will know to adjust his behaviour in future.
4: On another note, it's time for Digital Jenners. This is where I choose my favourite contributor of the week, who will receive a bespoke tin hat made by Amanda.
3: Mm-hmm.
4: And this week, I'm going to give it to our very own Jen Y. Rye.
3: Oh, really?
4: Yes, whose play Kingdom of Fools is currently playing in Sydney. So you are this week's man of the match.
2: Wow.
3: How brilliant.
2: Oh, look at him go.
3: Oh, that's terrific.
2: And he had would you say, Jenna, was it wise to have a critic come to your show, though, invite them?
4: Well, it's so good that I think in this case, yes.
3: Okay. That's right.
2: Right.
3: Yeah, Jonesy seems anxious that Ryan invited someone. And then you said, what if it's a mess?
2: What if it's not a POS?
3: No, you said it's not a piece of excrement. And Ryan said, well, no, it's not.
2: And it's not soft of genitalia either.
3: No.
2: Thank you, Jenna. We like to call her our social media dipstick. By the way, she's single. Well.
3: I'm exhausted.
5: Righto, you two. That's enough.
2: Saved by the bell.
3: Aren't we?
2: Have a good weekend, friend.
3: See you on Monday.
2: Good day to you.
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11: 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A woman's home invasion nightmare in Melbourne's west. The King's royal reveal as the Commonwealth Games gets underway. And Operation Sunrise, the game-changing Qantas flight Paris to Tullamarine. 7 News live at 6.
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2: 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A crash in Templestowe on Fitzsimons Lane southbound before Porter Street. A long stretch of congestion approaching the scene. A crash in Hallam on the Princess Highway eastbound before Belgrave Hallam Road. Delays are back to the South Gibby Freeway. In Altona, watch out for a crash on Maidstone Street southbound at Queen Street. It's heavy back past Civic Parade. There's also westbound delays on Queen Street approaching Maidstone Street. And the Hume Freeway is slow outbound from Craigieburn Road to Donnybrook Road and inbound past Cooper Street. 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Hurry, sale ends Monday, only at Freedom. I'll check Melbourne's latest traffic again in 15 minutes.
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5: Evening, I'm Georgia Love. The Adelaide Football Club and the AFL CEO have condemned last night's Crows home crowd for booing Collingwood's Isaac Quaynor. The Pie was the target of a homophobic slur by Adelaide's Isaac Rankin last year. He says he's confused about why he is the one copping hate. Addressing it today, the Pie's defender says no one wants this to become an ongoing issue.
6: I'm sure I can speak on Isaac's behalf in regards to that we both just want to move past this. You're allowed to make mistakes. I'm sure he's learned from it. I feel like it just drags it on a little bit. But yeah, I think we just both want to move past it.
5: While coach Matthew Nix has come under fire for not denouncing the crowd.
7: The game's a passionate game and sometimes we lose our way in that a little. It's not ideal.
5: It's been revealed the man in custody over the sexual assault of two women in Hoppers Crossing was on bail at the time of the alleged attacks. One woman was assaulted in her own home on Whitsunday Drive after a man armed with a knife broke in just before midday yesterday. This morning, it's believed the same man followed another woman into a primary school and attacked her around 7 a.m. He was arrested a few hours later and is currently speaking to police. A historic test flight has touched down in Melbourne, making the 19-hour direct journey from France. The custom-built Qantas plane has been fitted with an additional 20,000-litre fuel tank designed to fly non-stop for 22 hours. The Flying Kangaroo aims to launch its direct Sydney to London flight in October next year. And it'll be a dry but frosty start to the weekend in most parts of the country. It'll mean good news for anyone thinking of carving up the moguls, with snow expected down to 1,500 metres.
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5: Round 20 of the AFL continues tonight with a doubleheader. First up, it's Melbourne against the Cats at the G before Freo clashes with West Coast in the Perth Derby. The Eagles have plans in place to protect Harley Reid from any extra attention the Dockers plan to give. But coach Andrew McWalter says the gun midfielder's used to it.
8: He's a competitor. He'll be fine. He'll be able to, he gets targeted every week. So he'll handle that. He'll dish it back and we'll ensure we have some mechanisms to support him as a coaching group and playing group as well.
5: Patrick Dangerfield will play on to his 20th season, the Geelong skipper inking another one-year deal as he pushes towards the 400-game mark. And more gold for Jess Fox at the Canoe World Championships in the US. She's taken out the women's K1 title for her third gold of the meet.
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5: Rain tonight, tomorrow showers in 15, more on Sunday 16 the top. Right now in the city it's 13 degrees. 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You could get a call this weekend to skip the queue to Vegas for the best way.

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2: legends. Hello, everyone. Welcome to Gold Sport. I'm Eddie Maguire. Joining me today, sports journalist, host sensation, Abby. Jelmy, how are you, Abby?
7: Ed, a pleasure to be here. I mean, this is the perfect show right now of sport.
2: It's, hey, everyone's driving to the football or driving home to watch the sports. End of a long week. Great to have you here. We're going to have a lot of fun here on this show. We're going to be here on a Friday at 6 o'clock and Monday to wrap up what's happened over the weekend. So now we'll bring you news, views and interviews from the world of sport. So today we're going to have plenty of AFL and NRL news. Plus, we'll cross to Glasgow and Bruce McAvaney and a preview of the Commonwealth Games and plenty more. And always great to speak to Bruce. You worked with Bruce. You did Olympic Games with Bruce, didn't you, Abby?
7: We did Olympics. We did Comm Games together as well. I was crossing to him in Birmingham. And he's just anything that you, they say you shouldn't meet your heroes. Yeah. Everyone should meet Bruce. He's best.
2: I used to make him a cup of tea.
7: You went to your 21st.
2: It was at my 21st, Bruce. Yeah, we've known each other for a long time. I think I was about 18 or 19 when Bruce came from Adelaide to Channel 10 and I was a cadet there, and we've been lifelong friends ever since. He's one of the all-time great blokes and we'll speak to him a little bit later on. Now, Ab, I sometimes do go off script with big stories that come to hand. The other great spectator sport in this country is politics. After this song we're about to play and Tony get ready to give it a kick, I'll break one of the biggest political stories of the year that's going to have massive ramifications around the country. And it even has a sporting connection. That is Gold Sport.

0: Welcome back to Gold Sport. The ALP Conference, Abby, is underway in Adelaide, but today has been a day of number crunching and intrigue in the state of Victoria. Now, my information comes from multiple sources at the highest levels. At this very moment, factional warlords in the Victorian ALP believe they have the numbers to remove the Premier of Victoria, Jacinta Allan, from the top job, and will try to install current Deputy Premier Ben Carroll as soon as Tuesday as the new Premier of Victoria. A few weeks ago, it was expected that Carroll would take Premier Allan on in the party room. He didn't, and then went on to pledge his support. But since then, the continued reporting of corruption in the Victorian big build, the connections to the CFMEU and organised crime, and the painful reminder that is the Commonwealth Games, means ALP leaders believe it's now or never to make the move ahead of the November state election. Of major significance is that Ben Carroll is from the right-wing faction of the ALP. It would mean the end of the socialist left's iron grip on the state government of Victoria and will have federal implications with Anthony Albanese and the left's control of the federal government. Now, my information is that the ALP sees this as the move back to the right. They will sell it as a reset and a move to more conservative economic management. It's also expected a royal commission or similar type of investigation into the big build would then be called. As one insider told me, quote, "It happens now or after the election. If it happens now, there's still a chance the ALP can hang on to power in November, or the same pain will be had after the election, except there'll be an opposition." Now, Premier Allan has been aware of the agitation behind the scenes in recent times, but today she learnt it's on and it's for real. Supporters of the Premier still believe that they will prevail, that they have the numbers. Because of the leadership challenges, the rules that were changed, brought in by Kevin Rudd when we were changing prime ministers like the passing of the seasons, it's not so easy to roll the boss anymore in the ALP. But there are three scenarios that are in front of us now. If the left of the party sees the writing on the wall and they split, so if they split the left numbers, that could lead to a deal to maintain some power within the party as the right takes over, and that would tip the balance against Jacinta Allan. Or there'll be a no-confidence vote and all-out war within the party, or Premier Allan concedes the numbers and the battle is lost and she resigns. Now, this is not speculation on my part, Abby. I'm pretty keen to say this. This is not rumours or anything else. This is happening in real time and it's happening right now as we speak. The numbers crunching, the deals and the ultimatums are in full flight. So as we head into the weekend of the long knives, as it stands at the moment, Ben Carroll is being lined up to become the 50th Premier of Victoria, maybe by Tuesday, as the ALP moves back to the right. It's on officially, and Jacinta Allan and the left wing of the Victorian ALP are crunching the numbers and trying to survive. I'm Eddie Maguire. This is Gold Sport.
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2: 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In Altona, a crash on Maidstone Street south and at Queen Street, it's heavy back past Civic Parade. There's also heavy westbound delays on Queen Street approaching the scene. In Templestowe, a crash on Fitzsimons Lane southbound before Porter Street. Reports of a crash in Lynbrook on the South Gippsland Highway outbound before Hallam Road. Still a heavy run on the Westgate Freeway from Millers Road onto the Princess Freeway past Colroy Creek Road and through the Point Cook Bend. The census is coming this August. You'll get instructions soon on what to do. 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Authorised by the Australian Bureau of Statistics, Canberra. I'll check Melbourne's latest traffic again.

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1: Now, Abby, this is the first time you and I have worked together. 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It is unbelievable.
2: Well, any friend of yours is a friend of mine. I'll be definitely heading down to Lexus Blackburn.
1: Discover the new Lexus range at Lexus of Blackburn. Now, I drove the hybrid during the Melbourne Cup because it's the Lexus Melbourne Cup last year. I thought, well, I'm going to talk about this. I better have a look at it. So the plug-in hybrid, literally, you don't need a special attachment. You just plug it into the socket in the wall. You get about 80 clicks the next day.
2: Wow.
1: So I didn't even go near a petrol station for the time that it was there. But if you are going to go on a longer journey, it's got the full petrol tank as well. It is absolutely sensational.
2: So save money and you're never stranded.
1: Yeah, and who knows what's going to happen with petrol in the next period of time. And you can feel good about the environment at the same time.
2: Everyone's
1: Head
2: a winner.
1: Head down to my mate Andrew Moore at Lexus of Blackburn. The new Lexus range is in town.
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1: Abby, a great friend of ours, both. We've worked with this bloke and I think it'd be fair to say we love him. He's an absolute ripper. He has been recognised by the Commonwealth Games Association this week. He also was recognised earlier this year by the International Athletics Association over in Monaco by Lord Sebastian Coe. He has had a Logie named after him for this year's Logies and was also installed into the Logie Hall of Fame last year. I speak of our great friend and a bloke, I say, is not only a great commentator, he is one of the greatest commentators in the history of broadcast. And I speak of Eddie Maguire. I speak of Bruce McAvaney. Now, Bruce, you wouldn't have heard our introduction at the start of the show. And I said, we're going to speak to Bruce McAvaney. And Abby looked at me a little bit strange. And I thought, you know, because you're in Scotland, you might actually, for the first time in 40 years, get your surname pronounced correctly.
2: Well, you're right, Eddie. It is McAvaney, Abby. So everyone calls me sort of McAvaney. And my father, my dear late father, said to me, Bruce, it's McAvaney. I said, oh, Dad, it doesn't matter. Anyway, it is McAvaney. Eddie got it right from the start.
0: Bruce, this is breaking news. This is going to change the way the whole country thinks about their favourite person. How have you not corrected everyone?
2: Oh, I don't know. It's the most important thing in the world. As long as they say nice things about you, Abby, it's okay. Eddie, that was quite the introduction. Do you know Glasgow well, Eddie?
1: I know very well. It's an emotional moment for me, Bruce, because you're working with my son Xander over there. Mm. And my father left and my mother left in 1958 with two kids, 5 pounds, two suitcases and 10 foot of snow to come to Australia for the dream, and to see my young bloke going to Glasgow and working alongside Bruce McAvaney at the Commonwealth Games. As I spoke to your boss and your great friend Kerry Stokes about the fact that McAvaney and Maguire have gone back to Glasgow. So.
2: Isn't it lovely? And Abby, my daughter Alex is with me, helping me. So, yeah, and I wouldn't survive without her. But look, Xander's doing an incredible job, Eddie. It must be an amazing moment for him. I've seen him a few times here over the last few days. And, oh, God, Abby, every time I look at Xander, I look at Eddie.
3: Isn't it just uncanny?
2: In the 1980s when we started together. So it's a long, long time ago. But look,
1: Is he making you tea, though, Bruce? Does he make a good cup of tea like I used to?
2: I've been running and getting him a cafe latte every morning. things have changed. I just thought the city was so well represented last night in the opening ceremony. I mean, it is so much about culture and, you know, what happened in an industrial sense, but also about it surrounds itself about the people. It's a gritty town. It really is a gritty town, but it's a town with life. It's lively.
3: Talk to us about the energy on the streets. You mentioned that we have just had the opening ceremony. We've got a 10-sport program, so there are 9 missing from the usual Commonwealth Games, but there's so much to look forward to, particularly from Australian perspective.
2: Look, there is, Abby, and good on Scotland and good on Glasgow. And this came through in the opening ceremony because, you know, they had to pick up the baton, so to speak, figuratively and sort of symbolically 18 months ago. And they have had to do it in a way that's economically sensible, and they have. So these stadiums are not huge. They haven't had to spend a fortune. They haven't got a marathon. We know all of that. But, look, it is 10 sports. The four sports that are probably the strongest sports, Commonwealth-wise, are there. And I talk about swimming and athletics and cycling and netball. So I think the core sports are absolutely so well represented. I'd be very surprised if these are not a resounding success.
1: Bruce, I'm going to just focus it down to one race, a race that was actually won by Abby's grandfather, Herb Elliott, and I'm talking about the mile. And I love the fact that it's actually going to be the Commonwealth Mile. And Josh Kerr, this Scotsman who will run on his home track, who broke the world record. And I just want to give you a couple little stats. His average speed in breaking the mile record last week was 26 kilometres an hour over 1,600 metres, which equates to 55.5 second laps, 4 times 400, or 13.9 seconds per 100 metres, 16 consecutively. And Bruce, you still think he might get knocked off by a 20-year-old Australian called Cameron Myers?
2: Look, I do, Eddie. And those numbers are remarkable. And, you know, Abby, as you so well know, you know, your grandfather Herb Elliott in 1958 in Cardiff did something quite extraordinary. Well, when he

0: the world record also in Ireland in that same year. And then it was Ollie Hall 4 years ago that became the second Australian to win that 1500, as was her winning the mile. But it was an incredible performance by Kerr, and he's got a CV that matches that performance. That wasn't just a one-off. It wasn't an outlier. So he's the favourite. He's the Scott. But the boy you talked about, Eddie, Cam Myers, he reminds me of your grandfather, Abby, the way he races. He's got a ruthlessness about him. Now, is he strong enough at 20 years of age to do that to the fastest man now of all time? We're going to find out. But this will be a different race.
1: Oh, it's going to be unbelievable, Bruce, and you've set it up beautifully. Sunday week will be the final of the Miracle Mile, as we used to call it back in the day, Bruce. And, of course, it even has a nod going back to Roger Bannister versus John Landy in Vancouver in 1954, and that famous situation where John Landy looked over his shoulder, over his left shoulder, and Bannister went past him on the right-hand side. There's so much. And I must admit, Bruce, I'm delighted that it's you who'll be introducing it, because you'll put the colour into it and then also the call that'll make this, as you would say, something quite special, mate. Good luck with the binoculars in hand, microphone in front of you. Do what you always do, and that is bring glory to our country and to everybody who calls themselves a sports commentator. You're one of a kind, and you're a ripper, and we wish you all the best, buddy.
0: Oh, that's beautiful, Eddie. I really appreciate it. Great to talk to you, Abby. It really is.
1: Good on you, mate.
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6: 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A crash in Templestowe on Fitzsimons Lane southbound before Porter Street. In Altona, a crash on Maidstone Street southbound at Queen Street delays a heavy back past Civic Parade. There's also westbound delays on Queen Street approaching the scene. Reports of a crash in Lynbrook on the South Gibby Highway outbound before Hallam Road. Still a heavy run outbound on the Westgate Freeway from Millers Road onto the Princess Freeway and through the Point Cook Bend. And in Berry, Clyde Road down to one lane in both directions of the Monash for works. 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I'll check Melbourne's latest traffic again in 15 minutes.
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1: It is indeed. And Abby, a big story out of last night's game in Adelaide, and for our non-AFL listeners out there, this was something that's been building up over the last 12 months. So going back to the end of last season, Isaac Rankin of the Adelaide Football Club was found guilty of homophobic slurs against Isaac Quainer of the Collingwood Football Club. He got rubbed out for 4 weeks, missed the final series, and Adelaide, who finished on top of the ladder in the AFL, went out in straight sets. So round one this year, they come together, there's a bit of drama. Anyway, we get to last night's game. And the build-up in Adelaide was quite interesting because on the radio, certain pundits were saying the Adelaide crowd would give it to Collingwood's Isaac Quainor. And I was interviewed on 5AA in Adelaide and I said, why would you give it to Quainor?
2: It's got nothing to do with him.
1: And I said, oh, well, he was the Sookie Lala who dobbed him in. And I said, well, hang on a second. Do you not understand in this situation that if your team boos Isaac Quainor of Collingwood, that all it's going to do is galvanise Collingwood and at the same time, Isaac Rankin, who wants to move through this, and no one's holding anything. He's apologised, he's taken it back, he's been suspended. Everyone wants to move on this. So last night, early in the game, this is what happened.
3: Absolute Thursday night blockbuster. Out of the middle with the clearance, the fend off from Dawson on Dacos. Is that a sign of things to come? Here's Quainer in front of Soligo.
1: Well, the good news for Collingwood is that the Adelaide Crows supporters went home with sore throats because he had the ball on a string, played beautifully. The Crows were 27 points up halfway through the second quarter. Collingwood came back and won by the best part of 6 goals. It was an amazing turnaround. But there's been a lot of fallout. And I think significantly the Adelaide Crows Football Club have put out a statement today saying they were disappointed.
2: Yes.
1: That people have backed over this. They've you know, picked the scab, they've reheated the burnt soup. Why would you do this type of thing? Isaac Quainer himself was asked about it today, the Collingwood champion. And I think he was very diplomatic and summed it up perfectly.
4: I'm sure I can speak on Isaac's behalf in regards to, look, we point both just want to move past this. You're allowed to make mistakes. I'm sure he's learned from it. So I feel like it just drags it on a little bit. But, I feel like we just punch it on and move past it.
5: How does it make you feel when it happens?
4: Honestly, like, it's not amazing, but it is what it is, and I'm always so locked in on the game that I really don't, it doesn't really affect me and I don't notice it, but obviously it's there, and the boys notice it as well, but yeah, hopefully that's it for that.
2: Surely, Ed, this is going to be the last time that we're discussing this because both players want to move on.
1: Yeah.
2: I think the club embarrassed themselves last night and the fans embarrassed themselves by the way they conducted themselves because it made no sense. Look, and that's what Craig McRae said.
1: I think, though, what we have to do is take a deep breath on this.
2: Yeah.
1: It's an isolated group of supporters. The more you tell people and crowds not to do something, the more they're going to fight back against
2: 100%.
1: Them. And what it needs to be is self-regulation. And the Adelaide Crows Football Club were disappointed and they've done everything right. The players have done everything right.
2: But is booing just part of sport? When we look at wider sport that's not just AFL, is it part of the theatre as to why people go?
1: It's two parts to it. Malicious booing is no good.
2: Agreed.
1: We saw that with Adam Goods. And even if it didn't start as malicious booing, once it became racial vilification, and as soon as we all thought, is this racial vilification, then it was and it should have stopped. Similar with this. This is victim shaming and blaming. Leave it alone. But if you're, you know, somebody whacks your player, you're going to boo. If the umpires are, you know, not giving you the free kicks, you're going to boo. That's part of the pantomime. And, you know, State of Origin football, we love it because of the passion of the Queensland crowd and the New South Wales.
2: At Suncorp, it's the cathedral.
1: You go to the MCG. I mean, you know, Collingwood's not going to complain about having supporters who are going nuts. That's what the whole club was built on at Victoria Park. I mean, the joke was, for 120 years, there was never a free kick paid in front of the Collingwood Social Club. The umpires weren't game.
2: We have
1: to be a little bit careful on these things. But again, it just comes back to fairness and respect.
2: And I think some players, as we know, feed off it. Some players like being the villain out there and antagonising and getting the crowd up against them. But I do think, and it comes down to the statement as well that we heard from the AFLPA, when it is targeted and it's vilifying someone, that's when it can be damaging. And we don't want to see that in the game.
1: And look, part of what I love about sport is when you go as a supporter, you're there as the, in AFL terms, you know, the 19th person. Mm-hmm. You're there and you're supporting. There's nothing better when the crowd roars and you get the free kick or you lift your team up to new levels. But, yeah, I'm like you. I like to actually barricade the football, positively support. The booing, as I said, that's just a way of disagreement or whatever. But when it is targeted, as you said, then it's not a great thing. And I think this will be regulated. I don't think the AFL needs to come out. I don't think we need to have any politicians. You're not going to stop it. But I think if people actually sit back, and today in Adelaide, I have no doubt that people will sit back and go, yeah, we don't really want to do that again.
2: I think both players have handled it well. The clubs have handled it well. Let's just hope we can all move on.
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9: 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A crash in Altona on Maidstone Street, southbound at Queen Street. It's heavy back past Civic Parade. Also westbound delays on Queen Street approaching the scene. A crash in Templestowe on Fitzsimons Lane, southbound before Porter Street. On the Princess Freeway, slow outbound from Millers Road on the Westgate Freeway past Corroy Creek Road and through the Point Cook Band. And works in Altona Meadows have Point Cook Road closed over the Princess Freeway. Use Palmer's Road to skip around. 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I'll check Melbourne's latest traffic again in 15 minutes.
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11: Brian Adams' first show is sold out. 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
1: It is indeed, and that is Tony, of course. Abby, great win last night for my boys, the Magpies. It was a fantastic result, 27 points down at one stage in the second quarter. Huge comeback, another big win over Adelaide, which we make a habit of. But there is a negative to it, and that was late in the game where Braden Maynard, who's been the talisman for Collingwood this year, he's just been such a spiritual leader for that football club, came off with what looked like a knee injury, and he also had, you know, he's had problems with his shoulder, but I can confirm today that he has actually injured his PCL, his posterior cruciate ligament. Now, as you know, having covered plenty of sports over the years, that can be one that he might be able to shake off in a week or two, or it could be one that can, you know, really linger on. So some dramas there for Collingwood coming out of it. You know, Braden Maynard is going to give himself every opportunity to be right to play, but he'll certainly be missing next week for the game against Geelong at the very least. But he has PCL problems and he'll continue going in for scans. We'll hear more about it in the next period of time.
2: Let's hope for him and for the club that it is a speedy one, but he is a bit of a larrikin, and we know that if he can, he'll be out there as soon as he can.
1: It is, yeah, but if you've got a PCL, it doesn't matter how much
2: exactly.
1: How good you are. But he'll be doing his best, no doubt about it. Speaking of doing their best, huge game tonight at the MCG. Melbourne have really promoted this. They want to get all the Melbourne fans. So if you're still driving around the place and you think, well, should I go tonight? Go. The oldest club in Australia and one of the oldest football clubs in the world up against the second oldest, Melbourne versus Geelong at the MCG tonight. And Cade Chandler will be pulling on the red and blue of the Melbourne Football Club. He joins us on the way to the game tonight. G'day, Cade.
3: Hello, Eddie. Hello, Abby.
2: G'day, Kate. How are you going? Now, how do you go for these big matches? You're from a very small town in Adelaide, and I think if you had have thought you'd be playing Friday night football at a packed out

0: MCG, you would have gone, I'm living the dream.
1: Yeah, that's for sure. Yeah, my hometown, or footy on Saturdays at my hometown, attracted, you know, a couple hundred people. So it's certainly far removed from what I'm going to experience tonight. But no, looking forward to the challenge. Geelong are obviously in a rich vein of form, and we're coming off a few wins as well. So now, I'm really looking forward to it. It's going to be a great challenge.
2: Now, Cade, whenever he says a small town, we're talking, is it Charra?
1: Yeah, so Charra is the farming district where I'm from.
2: On the Eyre Peninsula in South Australia. Yeah. Now, I'm told the population is three families.
1: that's pretty much spot on. Yep, I think there's about 12 people back there at the moment, and, yeah, probably half of those are my family. So, yeah, very small part of the world.
2: Now, my mail is this, that you were driving a manual car at 6 years of age.
0: Stop.
2: Driving a tractor at seven. That the family's got it's a 45,000-acre property with cereal crops. 5,000 Merino sheep. I mean, this is classic Australian. The boy from the bush steps off the farm and walks onto the MCG. Do you pinch yourself sometimes, mate, that this is happening?
1: Every day, yeah. I've got a little bit of imposter syndrome, that's for sure. I mean, I just sit in the locker room and look around at the names on the walls and think, what am I bloody doing here? But no, it's pretty cool. And, you know, footy journeys don't last forever. So I'm certainly just trying to soak it up while it lasts.
0: You shouldn't have any imposter syndrome because you had to fight so hard for your opportunity, Kane. And now you've signed on very recently, last month, for another 5 years. What does it mean to you to be a Melbourne Demon?
1: Yeah, it means the world. It's been fairly publicised now, but, you know, I wasn't highly touted growing up and as an 18-year-old in my draft year. So Melbourne took a chance on me, and for me to be able to pay them back with loyalty in another 5 years means the absolute world.
2: Tell us, what was the driving force for you? Because you could have stayed on the farm and that would have been the easier way to do things. What made you decide, no, I'm going to become an AFL footballer?
1: Well, I'm just a dreamer, I guess, Ed. No one had become an AFL footballer from my neck of the woods before, and had plenty of people telling me that it was unrealistic, but I just had a lot of self-belief and I didn't really listen to them. I knew that there were going to be plenty of sacrifices along the way, and one of those sacrifices was having to move to Adelaide and go to boarding school, which, you know, I'm a bit of a homebody and I'm really close to my family. So that was probably one of the tougher decisions that I had to make, but I knew it was all going to be worth it if my dream sort of came true. And then, yeah, I finished school a year early before my draft year, so I was lucky enough to have a full season at Norwood under 18s. But unfortunately, that meant that I was living on my own, or I was living with a couple of mates, but I was out from the care of mum and dad. So I had to get a job, and that job happened to be window cleaning, which... Yeah, I was up at 4 a.m. most mornings.
0: Well, being up at 4 a.m, Kate, that might prepare you well for fatherhood. You do have gorgeous little Albie who's only 4 months old. He's already made his debut at a game. What does it mean for you to be dad and to see him running around with your number on the back?
1: Yeah, no, it means the world. It's something that I'm just super privileged, you know, to be in the position. It's the best moment of my week, holding my little boy in my arms, singing the song at the G. He's our lucky little charm at the moment. Every time he's been at the G, we've won, so he's coming again tonight, so hopefully
0: there you go.
1: Team in good stead. But it's going to be a little bit past his bedtime, but yeah, my fiancée Amy, she does an absolute tremendous job with him and helps me be at my best every week.
2: Yeah, good on you, Kate. That is absolutely sensational. Well, we're going to look forward tonight to see you in the song with little Elby in your arms. I like the fact that you used to get up at 4 a.m. I had a lot of problems with footballers getting home at 4 a.m. over the journey. And back in the days, I might have been with them. So that was... Kate, congratulations, mate. It is a wonderful story. You deserve to be there. Don't worry about being an imposter. Anyone who runs out onto the ground in senior AFL deserves to be there, and the body of work you're putting together is just fantastic. We wish you all the best, and thanks for being one of our first guests on Gold Sport with Abby and Eddie.
1: 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I appreciate you having me on.
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19: Evening, I'm Georgia Love. Rumours are said to be fact that Jacinta Allen will be rolled as Premier before the November election, possibly as early as next week. Gold's own Eddie Maguire with this exclusive.
20: Factional warlords in the Victorian ALP believe they have the numbers to remove the Premier of Victoria, Jacinta Allen, from the top job, and will try to install current Deputy Premier Ben Carroll as soon as Tuesday as the new Premier of Victoria.
19: There is a Labor caucus meeting on Tuesday where a spill motion could be tabled. A 39-year-old man accused of two horrifying sexual assaults in less than 24 hours was on bail at the time of the alleged attacks. A woman reported being assaulted by an unknown man armed with a knife after he'd broken into her Hoppers Crossing home yesterday afternoon. Police believe the same man followed another woman into Mossfield Primary early this morning, attacking her inside one of the school's buildings. Well, history has been made at Tullamarine. Qantas's Project Sunrise landing at Melbourne Airport after flying 17,000 kilometres from France non-stop. Hundreds turned

0: out to witness the moment the Airbus A350-1000 ultra long range touched down.
1: A special plane.
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3: Oh, we all love planes, don't we? It's a historic moment, not just for Melbourne, but Australia and the world.
0: There on Channel 7, the successful 19-hour test flight gives the Flying Kangaroo the tick of approval to start taking passengers for the airline's first non-stop Sydney to London flights from next October. And Australia's last surviving Kokoda veteran has died at the age of 102. RSL Australia confirming the death of Reginald James Shard, saying the World War II veteran passed peacefully this morning.
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0: Round 20 of the AFL continues tonight with a doubleheader. The Cats facing the Demons at the G. Melbourne goes in with five changes. Caleb Windsor, Daniel Turner and Chankwath Jayath all injured while Max Heath has been dropped. And the Eagles have made three changes for the Western Derby against the ladder leaders. Liam Baker on suspension and Jack Graham and Jack Hutchinson injured. While a huge double boost for St Kilda ahead of its crucial clash with North Melbourne on Sunday, welcoming back Key Tools Max King and Tom DeConing. And Aussie swimming sensation Molly O'Callaghan hits the pool in Glasgow tonight. Our time, the Comm Games now underway.
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0: Possible showers later tonight. They'll continue tomorrow, 15 degrees. Similar Sunday, 16 the top. Right now in the city, it's 13 degrees. 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
7: 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I think there's a face moisturizer in the mix today as well. We call it Double Thumbs Up. 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And also, if you've got the brilliant free iHeart app, if you haven't, get it. That's where you can find all our show podcasts going back the last 8 years. You can even send me a voice note if you'd love to do that. 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All right, coming up next. Maybe it's your next favourite TV show. Double Thumbs Up on The Christian O'Connell Show.

0: Christian O'Connell Show. We're doing double thumbs up. We've got producer Caitlin filling in for Patsy, who I think she went to, she's now in Vegas, isn't she?
1: Yes.
0: I saw her on Live 360. She was on the strip.
1: She hasn't moved for 2 days.
0: No. She's really blown out a big one. So hopefully, but I don't know. It's like Dennis Rodman on this show. When she's got to go off on one, we've got to let her go. You know, when she eventually comes back at some point, or when she runs out of casino chips. She'd come back to the show for what? Rio, what is it for you? What's your double thumbs up?
1: Okay, I did have The Hawk on Netflix with Will Ferrell, and I have a bit of a gear change from that one. It was something I was actually very nervous to go and watch at the cinemas. It's a documentary called Somewhere After, and it's an Australian documentary about COVID. Now, bear with me because I know that's a huge, obviously, like, turn off immediately. As someone who lived through Melbourne lockdowns, I was quite nervous to watch it. But I found it to be one of the most aspirational things that I've ever watched.
0: Oh, wow.
1: It's a really brilliant concept. They filmed 7 Australians through Zoom interviews during COVID. Now, 4 years later, they've played them back their Zoom interviews now that we're all out of COVID, and then filmed their reactions to what they were like during COVID.
0: Oh, wow. What a great idea.
1: And you get this amazing reflection on where we were during COVID and what was taken away from us and what we couldn't do and where we are now. And really, it makes you think, have we all like taken advantage, and are we still appreciating the things that we lost in COVID, like being able to hug your family and friends? And a lot of them were talking about, oh, when I get out, when lockdown's over, I'm going to, you know, join all these groups. I'm going to pursue my hobbies. I'm going to call my mum every week.
0: We all made those declarations, didn't we, about we weren't going to take our freedom for granted anymore.
1: Yes.
0: What a great idea.
1: And then so many of them, and I'm guilty of it as well, so many of them, when they were like, have you done these things? They're like, honestly, no, I haven't.
0: Yeah, because we take for granted our lives, don't we?
1: Yeah,
0: and the lucky
2: definitely.
0: Pleasure that we have to be alive.
1: And yeah. So,
0: I'm going to watch this now. What a great idea.
1: It's awesome. It's by this young, she's only 25-year-old Australian documentary
0: so
1: maker.
0: She only would have been in her early 20s or 2021 when she made
2: to
0: this as well.
2: To think of the idea is brilliant.
1: Yeah. Yes, big things ahead of her. I think her name's Nicola McIndoe. It's out in cinemas. It's called Somewhere After. And great to support, you know, Aussie filmmakers and documentaries.
0: All right. What is it for you, producer Caitlin?
2: Okay. So mine is Ride or Die. Hannah Waddington.
0: Oh, I love her.
2: Yes,
0: Ted Lasso.
2: From Ted Lasso.
0: Very, very talented woman.
2: She's an assassin in the show. It's actually got 90.
0: Yeah, everyone's an assassin these days.
2: She's brilliant, though. Can you imagine her? Like, she's such a strong woman. Just bouldering, that body is just stunning.
0: Oh, yeah, I can see why you watched it.
2: Okay.
1: A lovely bouldering woman. She'll love to be called
0: I hope I get to interview and go, you know what, I just want to start this. What a bouldering, what does that mean, bouldering woman?
2: I don't know, I just couldn't think of anything
0: bouldering.
2: Nice to
0: but
2: say.
0: But you must do on the radio.
2: But she just is brilliant as an assassin, and she's got this best friend, right, Octavia Spencer.
0: Oh, I know.
2: As in the actress, yes. She's from The Help. I love that movie. Also a great one if you haven't got anything else to watch this weekend. So it's on Amazon Prime, and they're best mates, right? She doesn't know that she's an assassin. This all comes out in the first episode. She finds out in the first episode, and it is hilarious. Like, her being, like, drunk as a skunk, and she finds...
0: Oh, this is what Pats does, and Rio and I really don't like it, where we haven't seen it, but still you're going to give us the audio description. We haven't seen it. Pat's always takes about 8 minutes on one scene that we haven't seen.
2: Okay, so it's just brilliant. They're best mates. She finds out she's an assassin, and then they go on a journey together where they're running away from the bad guys because they found out that she's an assassin, and they basically become a little duo.
0: Brilliant. I love the idea. Is that just the first step?
2: Yes,
0: great.
2: Just the first step.
0: Yeah.
2: So,
0: right, I'll check that out.
2: Yes, please check it out. It's on Amazon Prime. It's fantastic.
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0: I get an email yesterday. 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

0: My big fat Greco-Roman wrestling.
1: Also gold.
0: Padding badminton.
1: And that's what we call a bronze.
0: Jerry Seinfeld stars in Frisbee movie.
1: That's back up to a gold. All right, what have you got? Put a sport in a movie. Lock, stock, and two smoking badmintons.
0: Bronze. Yes.
1: Judo chopping Miss Daisy.
0: Bronze.
1: You, me, and referee.
0: Silver.
1: There we go. My left footy.
0: Gold.
1: The gymnastic four.
0: Silver.
1: What a Michael. The royal tennis bounds.
0: Oh, that is gold.
1: Very good. Full metal racket.
0: Silver plus.
1: Not free willy, free kicky.
0: Gold.
1: Ah, what a Nate. Not Juno, but judo.
0: Silver.
1: Will Smith and Martin Lawrence in bad. Minton boys. Badminton boys, badminton boys. What you going to do?
0: Gold.
1: What on Paula? Judo don't mess with the Zohan.
0: Brilliant movie, brilliant time waster. Gold.
1: Christian, what about Ferris Bueller's tee off?
0: Silver plus.
1: Sailing Private Ryan.
0: Silver.
1: Tony Stark is now playing NFL Gridiron Man.
0: Silver.
1: Hammer throw mama from the train.
0: Gold.
1: Batman and Robin.
0: Very good. Gold.
1: Andrew Mansell, well done. Police Academy 7, Mission to Glasgow.
0: Silver plus.
1: Well done, Glenn. Mutant Ninja Hurdles. That's very good.
0: Gold plus.
1: Hard to do, you know, with the backpack, the swords. Mutant Ninja Hurdles is Chris Henry. What about Goldfinger?
0: Silver plus.
1: 10 Things I Hate About Jiu-Jitsu.
0: Silver plus.
1: And Wreck-It Golf.
0: Gold.
1: That's brilliant. That's the Christian O'Connell Show for today. And this week, we are back Monday. Have a great weekend. On Monday, of course, at 8 a.m, we have your misheard lyrics. If you mishear one over the weekend, you might be sat on the next Hall of Famer. Email me, christian@christianoconnell.com.au. Have a great weekend. 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Have a great weekend. Thank you very much for joining us. We'll speak to you Monday.
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0: Christian O'Connell's show. So this morning on the show, then we got the Misheard Lyrics coming up in an hour's time. More of your bin stickers. And then I'm serious. This week, we're in Sydney for the week. Every couple of weeks, we're here in Sydney. And I was just thinking last night, one thing I miss when I'm in here is a home-cooked meal. You know, I'm eating out a lot, Uber Eats a lot. And I thought it'd be really nice, as we get to know our new listeners here in Sydney, if one of them would invite me around to their home and cook me dinner.
1: Oh, right. Okay.
0: Yeah, look, I'll bring the wine and the garlic bread. But you cook for me round at yours. And I've got time this week, Wednesday night. So more on that later. But just start to have a think, maybe at the back of your mind right now, what have you got in the pantry that you can rustle up for your new favourite radio DJ?
1: What are some of your favourite foods?
0: I'm actually a pretty easy eater.
1: Okay.
0: So I don't mind. Whatever people would like, whatever their best dishes, bring your A game. Okay? I'll also bring, because I've seen here, there's still about 1,000 Viennettas.
1: Yes, actually. Yeah.
0: Shoved in various bits of this office here. I'll bring dessert as well, and the garlic bread and some wine. You just provide dinner for me.
1: Classy.
0: Yeah, all right. But right now then, next week, next Wednesday, my book finally comes out, Unscript. And next Monday night, I'm having a book launch party. Amazing venue in Melbourne, Strato Melbourne. Elevated dining with stunning 360-degree panoramic views from the iconic Level 40. There's going to be drinks there. And I've just heard from producer Caitlin, canapes.
1: Whoa,
0: fancy books, literature, publishing, canapes.
1: Tiny quiches.
0: Vol-au-vents. Chopped up Viennetta. We can't get rid of these Viennettas. All right, so and also Rio is going to be running the Q&A.
1: I know, I'm excited. I'll be the one asking you questions.
0: Oh, tables reversed. And that and canapes. A night to remember. Now, it's next Monday night, but I would presume if we said Monday night, people would think it's tonight.
1: No, I would say
0: Pass,
1: tonight.
0: If I said Monday night...
2: Yeah, I'd get confused.
0: Yeah, I would. If someone said, it's Monday night, it sounds like it's tonight.
2: Yeah.
0: So we need to say it's next Monday night.
1: It's not.
2: Just say Monday next week.
1: Oh, that's good, actually.
0: But what about next Monday night?
1: Is
2: that like tonight? No, just say Monday next week.
1: Yeah, because the next Monday is... No, wait, is the next Monday... Would you say next...
0: No, the next Monday available is next Monday.
1: What's that?
0: Is that next Monday.
1: Not tonight.
0: So it's next Monday night.
2: Yeah.
0: Tonight is tonight. Mm-hmm. Next Monday night is the 27th of July.
1: Yes, and that's when it is.
0: So I would say to you, if we were acquaintances in the office, hey, what are you doing next Monday night? You wouldn't say, I'm not free tonight.
1: No, I'd say, I'm hosting a Q&A with Christian O'Connell.
0: Well done. So your mind knows. Would you say there's canapes available?
1: I'd lead with canapes.
0: And what about a 360-degree view?
1: Yeah, no matter which way you turn your head. You
0: get elevated, because there's no point doing that 360-degree view on level. Exactly. Level one.
1: I think that when they say elevated dining, I think they mean more the level of the cuisine, not

0: that it's elevated.
1: I think it's both. Oh, well, you didn't get it. This is general. Oh! This is general waste. In fact, are you sure you're the right person to Q&A? Elevated means it's high in the air and elevated, as in the standards.
0: Oh, okay.
1: It overlooks the entire city.
0: Yes, I guess that is elevated.
1: Oh my word.
0: I wouldn't have a go. Okay. Wow. No.
1: I need to see these questions. I know the book is called Unscript, but maybe a little bit of scripting for next Monday night. I don't need dropping canapes on this night, Rio. Okay, so if you want to come along next Monday night, so glad we got that sorted, 27th of July, elevated dining in terms of standards and the height. Up in the sky, come enjoy canapes. And you can get the book signed by me 2 days before it officially comes out.
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0: Christian O'Connell Show. Christian, my dad would say that the book launch is Monday week.
1: Monday week.
0: Your dad's wrong. Christian, I'm happy to have you around Wednesday night. My husband and I have to start listening to the show. You pick. You can come around for a roast, chicken stir fry, or high protein taco pasta with your garlic bread.
1: Taco pasta? I've never heard of such a fusion.
0: Wow. Lisa, thank you very much. Janelle's invited me around Wednesday night. Can cook me a, do you mean a mean lasagna? You put here a main lasagna. Is that the mains or is it starter size? But thank you. Christian, you're more than welcome to come around and have dinner with us on Wednesday night. Wednesday is normally family dinner for us. So our whole family would be there. We'd probably just do you a spag bowl. Susie, thank you very much. I just need somebody to feed me Wednesday night. It's all good. All right, right now we're going to give away tickets to come to Book Launch Party next Monday night.
1: Next Monday night.
0: No one's confused. You're confusing yourself. You've only just worked out what elevated dining means. All right, book launch next week. Let's take some calls right now. Who we got here? Vanessa, good morning. Welcome to the show, Vanessa.
2: Good morning, Christian and team.
0: Now, Vanessa, you fancy coming down plus one next Monday night?
2: I would love to, Christian. That'd be amazing. Thank you.
0: Brilliant. Look forward to meeting you and sharing a glass of wine with you next Monday night. See you then,
2: Thank
0: Vanessa.
2: You. See you.
0: No confusion there. Let's now go to Mick. Good morning, Mick.
3: Good morning, Christian. How are you?
0: I'm good, Mick. Hope you had a lovely weekend. So, you fancy coming next Monday night?
3: Oh, look, Christian, I'd love to come. I read the article on the paper on the weekend, and you're just truly inspiring person. I'd love to meet you, and that'd be fantastic. Thanks.
0: Yeah, Mick, I look forward to meeting you, and thank you very much for your kind words. I'll see you next Monday night, mate.
3: Great. Thanks, Christian.
0: Thank you. Who else have we got here? Tanya. Good morning, Tanya. Welcome to the show.
4: Good morning, Christian. Please, I need tickets to come and see you. I'm fangirling a little bit, and I need to come and listen to all your wonderful stories.
0: All right, I'll try and find some during the next 7 days. I will have canapes. I'll have canapes for you.
4: I'm there, mate. You got food, I'm there.
0: Lovely. That's my kind of book launch, people.

0: Is there food?
1: Yeah, okay.
2: No one's mentioning the book. They're just talking about the food. Listen, fangirl Tanya, I'll see you next Monday night, okay? Elevated.
3: I look forward to it.
2: That sounded a bit sort of creepy, actually. I'm not elevating Tanya, okay? I'm just saying it's elevated because it's very high up. Have we established that? It's a mile up in the air.
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0: Christian O'Connell's show yesterday, near-death experience. Hashtag, you've ever had one of these? I'm in your club now. NDE. What happened? I went in your car in Turn P.
1: Yeah, good morning.
0: Now, first of all, the state of the car, the inside of it was full of germs.
1: Okay.
0: I felt like I was getting in. Shout out to the old COVID. You remember that boat we had in Sydney Harbour? Ruby
1: yes.
0: Princess.
1: Oh, yeah.
0: It felt like I found the next outbreak, the next super spreader. It's the passenger seat of your car.
1: Look, okay, to be fair,
0: you know, in for weeks that we were going for this road trip together.
1: Yeah.
0: And as we're approaching your car, you were like, I've parked it nearby. Everything's good to go. And then you opened the door and you did that thing where you just went, I haven't had time to clear out the footwell. And there was like 1,000 wet wipes,
1: yeah.
0: Unexplained. And then just junk everywhere, like you were living in the car, or you're actually a detective who's been surveilling someone.
1: Yeah, no, look, you're right. It does need a little bit of a vacuum for sure. And the wet wipes are interior leather ones. I sort of, when I'm in...
0: They've not been used, then. It was dusty on the inside.
2: But why are you cleaning the leather?
0: What have you spilled on it?
1: No, nothing's
0: coffee.
1: Whatsoever. I just, if I'm in traffic sometimes, I think, oh, I'll do that little bit there. You know what I mean? Just as I go slowly. Yeah. So I always keep them there for those reasons.
0: Interesting way...

0: we've got of moving around the lanes erratically. First thing, we get going, and you know where we were going, right? Strathmore. So it was about half an hour. Yeah, and it was about half an hour away to an industrial estate there. Mm. And so straight away, I didn't tell Pete, but I also put the destination in. Yeah. He just had the air of someone that hadn't done it right. Especially when I looked down, I saw his Google map said we'd be there in 6 minutes. Yeah. Mine said 29, right? So I thought, well, I know it's half an hour away. I don't know Sydney as well as old mate here, but wherever we're going, he's just taking us around the corner. Yeah. Lo and behold, he has to pull over and go, I don't think I put the right address in.
1: Oh, yeah, that's the point. I thought, it's a lot quicker than I thought.
0: Really, really lot quicker from 29 minutes to 6 minutes. We just go around the block.
1: I'm so sorry. I didn't realise you noticed that at the time.
0: And then twice, man, you get bibbed from behind us because you sat green lights yapping away.
1: I know. I get caught up in my own head. I forget that I'm supposed to be paying attention on the road. And I was having nice chats to you, I think.
0: I was enjoying the chat, GB, but one of us was driving. One of us is in the passenger seat. And then as we got nearer to this huge industrial estate, there was some home car that overtook Miss Daisy here, and as they went past, they actually gave us this. And I was like, wow, I bet J.K. Rowling really gets this experience, being driven to an industrial wasteland with, like, factories everywhere and a home racer revving up behind you and overtaking Miss Daisy in his Holden. And I was like, wow, what it is to live like an author for the day. We had an amazing time, though. Where we were going was the warehouse for Booktopia. Yeah. Brilliant, big online bookstore. And if you want to get your books online, use them. I've been using them for years. They do a brilliant service. But anyway, we went there, and I was at a sign. I think it was like 500 copies of my book. If you pre-order it from Booktopia, I signed them. They'll be coming out to you. Actually, they're sending them out from today. So they'll start to come out the next couple of days. And so it's amazing, actually, seeing the book. It's gone from being a document on various laptops and printed things now to actually seeing it in the wild, thinking this comes out in exactly a week's time, was incredible. It was a really big moment for me.
1: So many books.
0: Just seeing them all.
1: Just the biggest pile. It was amazing to see them all, wasn't it?
0: Yeah, and I thought for the various people that were ordering where it's going, and then they said, oh, you can come on a factory tour. And I've got to be honest, when I heard about the factory tour, I was saying, is it like an episode of Play School? It's like, got a lunch now. And I looked at Pete, like, because Pete promised me that as soon as we're done, he will get me out there. Yeah. Like, he was like presidential protection. Now he's organized a factory tour. We're now putting on high-vis vests. Mm-hmm. And he's going, I'll capture all this for content. I think, who wants to watch two guys go on a factory tour at a bookshop?
1: Oh, but Rio, there was actual robots.
0: I got to say, it was really interesting. It was like, for me, it was like going into, it was heaven, because it was the world's biggest library. It's thousands and thousands of the books that people are ordering, right, and they're being dispatched all over Australia. They have these robots that move around at speed. They run at you and then stop and, like, stare at you and then sidestep you like they're Lionel Messi in the World Cup.
1: Have they got legs?
0: They've not got legs, and they've got no arms. So when they get those arms, watch out, humans, we saw there. Once they get armed, uh-oh.
2: Wait, what do the robots do? They just zoom up and down.
0: They have baskets attached to them, and they zoom up, and then a human puts the book, scans the book, and the robot takes it, legs it off to, quicker than a human would, to another aisle in this giant warehouse.
1: We nearly got hit multiple times, literally.
0: Yes.
1: We were like, move, literally, it was crazy.
0: I tell you what we also found, this was a really big moment. We found our Sydney listener.
1: Yeah.
2: Our one.
0: Michelle, and I said, listen, we spent a lot of money. We're doing all these bin boards at the moment. Are there more of you? We found Michelle, lovely woman that works there. We found the Sydney listener.
1: Yes.
0: I knew it. I rang the CEO and said, back me. There could be one more in a warehouse round here right now. Sound the horn, Pete. Big moment to find the Sydney listener. It was an exciting day out. All right, so my book Unscript comes out next Wednesday. And on Monday night, I'm having a book launch party. Never done anything like this before. And I'm doing it with you guys. You can come along. And we've got some great food. We've got some lovely wines as well. It's in a beautiful venue high up in Melbourne, Strato. So if you want to come along, I'm giving away invites right now. The whole team are going to be there as well.
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0: 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And then I said, when was the last time you filled them with air or checked the air? 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Need air. 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

0: Christian O'Connell's show. So what are you doing Monday night? You come along to my book launch party. I've never done one of these. I'm doing it with you guys. The book is called Unscript. We're calling Monday night Unscript and Uncork. I'm just looking at the menu of the food that we're having at Strata. Beautiful Strata, beautiful restaurant in Melbourne. I will be doing a book launch also in Sydney in August as well. Fresh and vibrant Vietnamese rice paper rolls. Arancini balls. Tender. Tender spice lamb kofta. You don't want a rock hard one.
1: No.
0: Not in your mouth on a Monday. No. With refreshing tzatziki. Crunchy Japanese karaage chicken with pickled radish, Japanese mayo. This sounds lovely. Succulent. Oh, succulent Chinese male, sir. Get your hands off me. Succulent chamula. Oh, wow. Spice prawns.
1: We're ticking off a lot of different countries.
0: And then, oh yeah, we're having a big old night. And there's six different wines.
1: Yeah, but
0: no one's going to remember anything about the Q&A. Least of all, you and I. All right, if you want to be there, give us a call. 13 55 22. Let's give away some spots now. Mel, good morning. Good morning, Mel.
2: Hello, love. How are you?
0: Hello, Mel. You're live on the show. Thank you very much for calling in. You fancy coming along Monday night?
2: Absolutely. Don't like to do with a canopy or two.
0: Can't hear. Can you hear any of that?
1: No.
0: Hear no.
1: Can you hear it? No. Let's try another call.
0: Let's try Liz. Good morning, Liz.
3: Good morning, guys. I'd love to come to the book launch on Monday because on the following Saturday I'm off to UK and I need a book to read.
0: Well, you've got a long flight ahead of you, 21 hours ahead of you. Yes, come along.
3: Oh,
0: and if you want, I'll sign it for you as well. And look forward to meeting you Monday night, Liz.
3: Is it just me or is it my husband as well?
0: No, you can bring plus one, yeah.
3: Oh, good. Wonderful. I would be so excited to see you all and get that book signed.
0: Great. Oh, don't worry, we'll get it signed. She's very sort of insistent, isn't she? Old mate's got to come now. Is it just me? They've heard about those Arancini balls. And that tender, you heard me right, tender lamb koftas. Sonia, good morning, Sonia. Welcome to the show. Sonia.
4: Hi, how are you?
0: I'm good, Sonia. You fancy coming along Monday night?
4: I would love to come. I would love to come so much. I've read the article on Sunday in the paper, and you know what? You're amazing. You're an inspiration to a lot of people, and I'd love to come to Melbourne.
0: Well, we'll fly you to Melbourne. We'll bring you to Melbourne for it. It'd be my pleasure.
4: Oh, yes. Yes, thank you.
0: Yep. We'll fly you to Melbourne for it, Sonia. Thank you very much, your kind words. And look forward
4: thank
0: to seeing you Monday night.
4: I can't wait.
0: All right, we'll give away some more spots tomorrow.
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0: Christian O'Connell's show. For the next 20 minutes, I'm looking for your stories. Have you ever bought anything from someone famous? If you have, give us a call. 13 55 22. Intern Pete has a peach of a story.
1: Oh, yeah.
0: So who did you buy something off?
1: Yeah, this is a big story. I think it was at 93, 94, Geelong, Victoria. Basically, for context, any AFL player back in the 90s, 80s, they'd all have to have side jobs because they weren't paid really a lot of money at all.
0: But I know, it's bizarre. Yeah. There's so many players I play who were like playing at the weekend and then during the week were plumbers.
1: Yeah.
0: But go around like houses and people would have a go at them about how crap they were at the weekend.
1: Right? Because I think
0: if Messi had also had a carpet business as well.
1: He probably does, to be fair. No, it's basically everyone in Geelong, because there was a lot of car yards around Geelong, so everyone who played for the Geelong Cats pretty much was a car salesman on the side, basically, right? So people would go down and buy cars from AFL players, and I couldn't believe this. It was 93, 94, and you would not believe it, the guy who's making news all week, Ken Hinckley, former AFL player, now
0: he's got
1: coach.
0: The Tassie job.
1: Yes, right. He sold us it was a white car anyway, some Ford Falcon or something or other. And we lived off that clout for years. Like, we would drive up like, yep, Ken Hinckley
0: sold
1: us this
0: car. That would have been actually back in the day. Even now, if they made like NRL and AFL players sell cars, only cars during the week, that would be a big story.
1: I totally wouldn't. I'm almost trying to envision it now because I just remember, like, a celebrity we've got a celebrity's car. Like, in my head as a kid,
0: I can't imagine any other, like, major sporting code in the world where, not that long ago, only a couple of decades ago, the players, like, A-team players and talented players, were selling cars during the week.
1: Yeah. Isn't it crazy?
2: It's crazy.
1: I love it so much. It was just it's such a big story of our time growing up. Like, no one else. What celebrity, you know, did you get that car off?
0: Yeah,
1: no
0: once
1: one else.
0: You pull out the Ken Hinckley car.
1: Yes.
0: It's a name. It's a brand. It's huge. It's a way of being.
1: Yeah, how would you describe that? So very big in Victoria, right?
2: Ken Hinckley, I guess Ricky Stewart in terms of temperament and career would be the NRL equivalent.
1: Yeah.
2: Yeah.
0: I wouldn't mess with Ken Hinckley.
1: Oh, no.
0: He doesn't suffer fools. And also, the name Ken is I think that's why he's got the job, not just his incredible resume, but the name Ken is a dependable caretaker in life.
1: Oh, yeah.
2: I agree.
0: No, it is. He's a dependable uncle. Uncle Ken's going to come around and jumpstart your car.
1: Oh, yeah.
0: You trust a Ken, don't you, in life?
1: Ken has jumper leads for sure in his car.
0: 100%
1: yes,
0: he does as well. He has, yeah.
1: Oh, now I want to know if Ken Hinckley has.
0: He's also got a big ladder that you could probably borrow as well.
2: Yes.
0: If you're doing Ken, Uncle Ken will come over and do your gutters.
2: Yes.
0: He'll sort that out for you.
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1: We need your help to help spread the word of this show, the bright side of the dial. That's what we call this show. All the other shows in Sydney and Melbourne are spending a lot of money buying expensive billboards. We want your bin boards to advertise the show. That's all an easy bin. I'll send you a sticker. Had some voice messages over the weekend for people who want to sign up and enroll and enlist in the Brightside Bin Battalion.
2: Hey, Christian. Marrickville, New South Wales needs bin stickers because the bin chickens need friends.
1: You're quite right. That should be the official bird of this country, by the way. The bin chicken.
3: On the coat of arms.
1: Yeah, look. Yeah. Oh, my God, look beautiful. Every airport should have a welcoming tourist from around the world. The bin chickens of Australia.
4: Hi, troops. It's Carol, Brightside listener number 663, reporting for duty from sunny downtown Wagga Wagga, New South Wales. I've already been in the bin army when we took on Kyle and Jackie O, and that turned out pretty darn good. And here to report for duty, let's take on Western Sydney. I've got three bins, only one side's taken with the old sticker. Happy to update and take on the West.
1: Define that worked out pretty well.
3: Good is a relative term.
1: Big thing this year, that one. All right, let's go to Brad.
5: Hi, Christian. It's Brad from Canterbury. I was going to put a sticker of you on my bathroom mirror, but that'd only make my day brighter. So how about we get some bin stickers for my five bins out the front and we'll make everyone's day brighter. Take it easy, Christian. Thank you.
1: Five bins?
3: Yeah.
1: I know you've got the recycling, and then some people have a different recycling one, don't they? Glass only?
3: I've got organic.
1: You've got general waste and garden waste.
3: Glass.
1: Organic? What do you mean organic? You mean like I call garden waste?
3: Yes, garden waste.
1: Yes, yeah.
3: Glass,
1: yeah.
3: Recycling, general.
1: So what's the fifth?
3: Yeah,
1: recycling.
6: Oh, no, we've mentioned recycling.
3: Mm-hmm.
1: Thanks for listening. Spain just won the World Cup.
6: Oh, yeah?
3: Recycling bin.
1: Anyway, let's go to Sophia.
7: Hey, it's Sophia from North Parramatta, Sydney.
1: Yeah?
7: Big fans of the Christian O'Connell Show. My mum wrote in last week asking for a bin sticker. We really need it so our recycling bin doesn't get stolen again. So, Mr. Christian, where's our bin sticker?
1: I'm going to send Pete round tomorrow with the bin sticker. I'm sorry about the sloppy service.
3: That is a sassy team.
1: It is. I like it. Pete, let's get out there tomorrow and actually hand deliver the bin stickers. We've upset that teenager. You don't want an upset teenager.
3: Mr. Christian.
1: Mr. Christian.
3: It's been a week.
1: Now, the producers, very, very, very smart level of thinking. What? Wowee. I asked them to compile a list of significant bins of where we could, like, high profile.
3: Sure.
1: You know? Bins of Melbourne and Sydney. Melbourne, MCG. Yeah.
3: Classic.
1: Fed Square, Luna Park, the Arts Centre, you know, the Spile. Oscar Piastri's house.
3: Okay.
1: I think he lives in Monaco. Oh,
3: not really a
1: tax
3: landmark.
1: Reasons. Yeah.
3: Oscar Piastri's house.
1: So.
3: It's his family house.
1: So.
3: Like his mum's there,
1: yeah, maybe? Yeah. Apparently his mum listens to the show.
3: Oh,
1: thanks for listening.
3: Maybe she wants a bin sticker.
1: Now, Sydney Opera House, Tonga Zoo, SCG, Luna Park, Sydney, Penrith Panthers League Club, Darling Harbour. And then, obviously, they must have thought, well, hang on a minute, we've given him Oscar Piastri, you know, that's a megastar in Melbourne. Who is of equivalent standing? I just checked my note here from the producers. Ben Fordham's house. Sorry, what team is he with? Team Talkback? What? Ben Fordham's house? Oscar Piastri? Ben Fordham.
3: He's the
1: no disrespect for Ben. I love Ben. And Rio and I found out a couple of months ago, he listens to the podcast.
3: Yeah, he's a big fan.
1: So, Benny boy, hello, Ben. Would you like a bin sticker? Do you want to copy the book as well? You might pick up a few tips. But Ben Fordham's house compared to Oscar Piastri's house, it's the logical
3: equivalent.
1: As soon as you look at Oscar Piastri, you can't help but thinking of his equivalent counterpart in Sydney, Benjamin Fordham. All right, if you want one of our bin stickers, and I hope you do, come join the Brightside Bin Battalion. Head to thegoldwebsite.com.au, register. We'll send you a sticker. Mr. Christian will.
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0: Christian O'Connell's show. Christian down here, can I possibly have 6 Ben stickers? I need 3 for the main house, 3 for the granny flat behind us that my in-laws live in. Yes, down. I'll send those out today. What have I, by the way, to producer Caitlin's idea of that shipping container she was going to house the in-laws in? Great. I don't know whether the authorities got involved with that. Today's time waster is Make a Movie 90s. What do we think? Top 5 most viewed TV shows of the 90s.
1: Seinfeld.
0: Well, you've just been listening to me playing the theme tunes. Now you know what for. He's got insight. I thought you were being quiet, making a note. Yes, Seinfeld is there, Rio.
1: What are the odds?
0: What else do you think is in the top 5, Pat's biggest TV shows of the 90s?
2: Friends.
0: Yep. Other big shows of the 90s? And all about mainly big sitcoms.
2: Mad About You?
0: No.
2: Oh, damn.
0: I loved Mad About You. Paul Reiser. Very, very funny show. Very good. No one will recognize this. But Tim Allen's Big Show.
1: So funny.
0: Home Improvement. I used to love that show. Biggest show, hands down, though, of the 90s. I loved the show. ER. Before there was The Pitch, there was ER. Brilliant show. Young George Clooney. Great show. All right, so today on The Time Waster, we're asking to make a movie's 90s. All right. Men in Blackberry.
1: Silver.
0: Oh, I still love my Blackberry.
1: Still. Is that the one with the full keyboard?
0: Yes, I love that. The Matrix printer.
1: It's gold.
0: You weren't there, man. Oh, it's all dot matrix. Top Grunge.
1: Silver.
0: Bill Clinton and Ted's Excellent Adventure. And he had a whale of a time.
1: Elephant.
0: Under the desk.
1: Go.
0: Monsters and Sync.
1: Oh, that's very good. Gold.
0: And Oasis Stirrer. Oasis. Gold. You want it? It's on the tip of your tongue.
1: Silver.
0: It doesn't sound like gold. Oasis Stirrer. Whoopi Goldberg and the Gallaghers.
1: Real mouthful.
0: Oasis Stirrer. Scans. Oasis Stirrer. All right, what have you got, Rio? Make your movie 90s.
1: Ferris Bueller's Big Day Out. The festival.
0: Oh, yeah. Silver.
1: Tupac Too Furious.
0: Oh, that's clever. Gold.
1: Backstreet Boys in the Hood.
0: Yeah, silver.
1: And the Pokemon Rings Twice.
0: Oh, Pokemon Rings Twice. Silver. Okay, what have you got then? Make a movie 90s.
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1: After all you put me through, you think I despise you. But in the end, I wanna thank you, 'cause you made me that much stronger.

0: Christian O'Connell's show. We have a voice message from Ben Fordham, taking time out from his Talkback radio show this morning. If I had to guess what will be on the Talkback run sheet today, winner Pauline Hanson bedroom poster, cyclists, why we hate them. It literally would be something like that, wouldn't it? That's on any given hour on Talkback.
1: It's on the bingo card.
0: Yes, it is. Should we be cheering foreigners on at the World Cup? Anyway, Benny Boy Fordham has left this message for his favourite radio presenter.
2: Hey, I am trying to host a radio show, Sydney's number one radio show. But yes, mate, I'd love a sticker, a bloody Christian O'Connell bin sticker. Of course, that's exactly what I woke up dreaming about this morning. In fact, can you send me three of them? I can't promise whether they'll end up on the outside of my bin or on the inside.
0: It's such a good spot. I'll get Pete to drop them off tomorrow. All right, time waster today is Make a Movie 90s. The Spice Girl with a pearl earring.
1: Silver.
0: Dude, Where's My Cowabunga?
1: Gold.
0: Nokia Country for Old Men.
1: Silver.
0: Dial Up for Murder.
1: Silver Plus.
0: The Grunge Bob Movie.
1: Gold.
0: Well done, Kane. Seinfeld versus Batman.
1: It's funny, gold.
0: It is. Three Men and a Furby.
1: Silver.
0: The Hypercolor Purple.
1: Ah, Silver Plus.
0: Well done, Paul. Tie-Dye Hard.
1: Gold.
0: Good old tie-dye. Bring it back. Sisters of the Traveling Parachute Pants.
1: Silver.
0: The Facts and the Furious.
1: Silver Plus.
0: Fraser with Love. Sir with Love. Fraser with Love.
1: Gold.
0: Girls just want to have internet.

0: So true. Gold.
1: So true. Cameron's got yo-yo, what you did last summer.
0: Gold.
1: Well done, Cam. Cassette Blanca.
0: Cassette Blanca.
1: Oh, that's very good.
0: Gold.
1: Michael, well done. Facts to the future.
0: Silver.
1: Perms of endearment.
0: Silver plus.
1: That's very good, Donna. No country for old Discman. No country for old Discman.
0: Silver plus.
1: Deserve gold, Adam. Seinfeld of dreams.
0: Gold.
1: That's from Nate. Dirty Harry Connick Jr.
0: Gold plus.
1: A singing detective. Dirty Harry Connick Jr. is very good. Andrew Mansell did that one. Oppenhansen. Oppenhansen.
0: Gold.
1: What on Laura? Thighmaster and Commander. Russell Crowe. Working on those adductors.
0: God bless.
1: Thighmaster and Commander is brilliant. I've just got this image of the movie poster. You know, him and his captain's guard, but then those huge thighs. That's how he got them, Crowman.
0: You're right. He's got big thighs.
1: Big thighs because he's got the Thighmaster and Commander. Cameron Barber, very good. And he's just not into YK2. Just not that into what? You. YQ.
0: Hey?
1: Yeah, year 2000. You had to be there, man. Everything was going to fall out of the sky on our heads. I'm guessing.
0: Yep.
1: It has to be. The image for the image that's burned into our minds all day today. Thighmaster and Commander. We need to get Abby works on the show in charge of our socials to mock up what that would look like.
0: Yes.
1: Thighmaster. The world needs. I don't know why I'm salivating as I say. Russell Crowe's powerful in the thighs. It's too much. I've been triggered again about the whole England result against Argentina. Anyway, we are back tomorrow morning on the show. If you want one of our bin stickers, then head to thegoldwebsite.com.au. One thing we'll be looking for on tomorrow's show is your stories if you've ever been in an elevator with someone famous. Pats has?
2: Yes, I have, with Hugh Jackman, in fact. Way before he was huge in Hollywood.
1: How so? Coming in for an interview?
2: Yes, he'd come into the studio to do an interview and we happened to be leaving the building at the same time and the doors closed and he looked dashing.
0: When you say happened to, were you just waiting near
2: the
0: elevator?
2: No, I wasn't
0: elevator?
2: Stalking him. Not that time, no.
1: You set a trap.
2: No, had a beautiful navy suit on. Oh, he was so dashing. Thick mane of wavy black hair.
1: Thick mane.
2: Yes.
1: The horse's tail.
2: Yes. Like a stallion in the lift, he was. But I was too shy to say anything.
0: That's not like
1: you. I shared a lift once with John Cena.
0: Wow. There's room for two people in a lift with John Cena.
2: It's big old.
1: Enormous, man. It was his back. Was like a door.
0: You're obsessed with man's back.
1: And today, Russell Crowe's inner thighs. Anyway, the lift broke. We got in and it just wouldn't go up. So we had to then walk up. Because this was back in the day when the radio show in the UK... Because it was right in the middle of London, we would get a lot of A-listers because they do the rounds, don't they? They go London, then they go Europe, then they do LA. That's why Graham Norton gets all these great guests. And it's because they all come to London to do the promo round. So we would have a lot of... I would always go down then and get the guest.
0: Oh, that's nice.
1: And so you start to chat on the way up in the lift. Anyway, I go down and get John Cena. He's in a beautiful three-piece suit. Looks like just a massive, solid, wide man.
0: Three-piece suit?
1: I know, no. Huge.
0: Custom made,
1: surely. Yeah. And then we got the lift and it just wouldn't work. This happened a lot at my old radio station. So I said, we're going to have to walk. And he swore. He went, you're effing kidding me. And then the rest of the interview, he was really offish. Because obviously, as we're then walking up five flights of stairs, it's clear that your boy does not do cardio. He is no cardio fan. A big dog like that going up the slope. How many more flights is there? Four more now, John. So I got a lot. The reason why his back is because that's all I could see is I was walking up behind a very grumpy John Cena. Is this third? We've got two more to go, John. We're there ready for the interview. And he was so. And then we hit, at the end of the interview, he goes, have I got to walk back down? That's it. Going back down's easier. But then obviously, it's like a busy office. People were then seeing him and asking him for photos. He's just getting even madder and madder. His neck muscles, you know, when someone's angry and they've got a big, thick neck, was bulging.
0: You're lucky he didn't suplex you.
1: Yes, I know. It'll be an honour to be suplexed by John Cena and get in between the thighs of Russell Crowe. I'm going to go now. I'm back tomorrow.
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1: Shower time. 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We should move out.
0: Got grout out? 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
6: I wish you well with your show.
10: Friday, let me tell you what I'm doing on Saturday.
11: What are you doing on Saturday?
10: I'm hosting an event for our community rugby union team. It's Randwick. And this is the famous home of the Yellow Brothers. This is a Randwick rugby is world famous, really. And I live not far from the rugby field down there at Coogee Oval. And sometimes I'll be walking my dog on a Saturday afternoon. I think, I'll just pop in and watch the second half of the game. And there are people from all over the world who will stop in, have a beer and watch a game of rugby because this is a famous oval.
11: There's a lot of silver foxes in Land Rover Discoveries there with tweed jackets and elbow patches.
10: And then there's me.
11: Yeah, and there's Pibsy, Mibsy and Mobs.
10: But it's a celebration for the women supporters, the female players.
11: Well, that's you because both your sons played rugger.
10: That's right. But also they have a fabulous women's team and my son was the physio for them last year. But my kids used to watch the rugby when they were small. They'd play at the Waterloo out the back of where the game was.
11: Yes.
10: And then they played for the Seahorses, which was the local, the young team that fed into Randwick rugby from the time they were tiny. Because Harley's a Kiwi, rugby was in their bones and their blood. In their tiny little shorts, they'd get off over on a Saturday morning. And now my favourite parenting years is watching my kids play rugby. And we all had a code amongst the mums that if you were at the coffee van or you weren't looking and you're talking to someone and your kids scored a try, you'd run over, you'd tell them so the mum could pretend she'd seen it.
11: What was the code if you were chatting to a silver fox?
10: Then you don't tell the husband. But the club has been a big part of my life and it's a huge part of the community. And they now have this fantastic women's team. So there's a celebration tomorrow for the women of the women's lunch, women's cocktail party around with rugby. So that's what I'm hosting tomorrow.
11: And you're hosting it?
10: I'm hosting it.
11: What material are we bringing? You want some jokes?
10: Oh, give me a joke, Brendan. I'll kick off with it. Give me a joke. What have you got?
11: Okay,
10: we'll go through your book of jokes. That's Koshy's book of jokes. No, don't use Rodney Rood's book of jokes.
11: That's not a handbook. No, you
10: no, to, no, no, no. Just, it's,
11: I think
10: it's
11: just
10: not
11: do
10: that.
11: Your own.
10: Okay, I will. Thank do you for your own. Permission.
11: Do your own thing.
10: But it's nice to be part of a community.
11: Yes, of course.
10: I've lived there for years and I'm excited to do it.
11: Well, good luck you.
10: Thank
11: chookers,
10: you. Thank you.
11: As we like to say. Jeremiah Rye's got his play again tonight.
12: Oh, yeah, yep. We've got a couple more shows. A
11: couple of more shows and there was a critics review and they said it was all right.
12: Yeah, we're doing all right with the reviews. So, no, great.
11: Still do not know why you asked a critic to come to your show.
12: Well, it's good, like marketing, if they like it. It is a bit of a gamble.
11: Yeah, but what if they say if it's a POS?
12: Well, it's not.
10: Yes, thank you, Ryan. Exactly. Stick up for yourself. When you say what if it is, you saw it, Brendan.
12: Yeah, what are you trying to tell me?
10: Yes.
11: I'll just say this.
10: What if it's terrible? You've seen it, Brendan.
11: Kingdom of Fools is not a POS.
10: No, Dan. What do you mean by POS? For those who don't know,
11: Excrement. Yes.
10: And it's not. It's a very good show.
11: It's worth it. I'm the only one that's not doing anything. What the hell am I doing tonight? Nothing.
10: Nothing.
11: Just darning my socks.
10: Good.
11: By myself. Coming up.
10: Coming up next, an interesting story, I think, about a man who about 10 years ago found some dinosaur bones on his property, Dakota. What he's done with them is quite controversial.
11: Looking forward to talking about this. Jonesy and Amanda driving you home with Jam Nation.

0: It's Jonesy and Amanda driving you home this Friday afternoon.
1: I love this story. Imagine you're digging in your backyard, you're in South Dakota, and you find a 67-million-year-old Tyrannosaurus rex.
0: What, the whole thing?
1: Well, pretty much. Not the whole thing, but 60% of a complete skeleton. And while 60% may not sound a lot, that's one of the highest ratios that's ever been found. Because in the early days, they'd put bits and pieces together in museums, like in the 30s, and we first discovered there were dinosaurs. Is that the 30s? Don't quote me on this. But a lot of the shapes that we think of what dinosaurs were are incorrect because of the way the bones have been put together by scientists of the day.
0: I think in the 1800s, even further back, they started finding fossils. Yeah. They didn't know what they were.
1: No. But this is amazing. So the most complete T-Rex goes by the name of Sue, is 90% complete. There's another T-Rex, Stan, who's 70%. This one, whose name is Gus, is, as I said, 60%, which is quite extraordinary. What, this hasn't only just been found, it's just been sold. And this is a really interesting story because Gus was found in bits and pieces and put together. I assumed that if you found dinosaur bones, you'd have to let authorities know. But in the States, as far as I can tell with this story, you don't.
0: What's the deal here?
1: Well, what he's done, I assume he's gone to the farmer who found it on his property. It took 2 years to excavate it, and I assume that had to be specialists. And then again, there was lab work to put it together, verified, et cetera, et cetera. That would have to be outsourced as well. All that team were put together, I imagine, by a middle organisation that the farmer had contacted somehow, because the government isn't even part of this. And then this is what's just happened.

0: It sold at Sotheby's in New York for $72 million.
1: Oh, whoa.
0: To a private buyer. This is the most that's ever been paid for a dinosaur. It stands at 4 meters tall. I'm wondering what you'd do with it. How tall is 4 meters? To give me what's that an equivalent of?
1: About half a bus.
0: Half a bus?
1: Yeah.
0: Half a bus.
1: Like one of those little buses that you see in the middle of the day that pick up the grannies.
0: Okay. All right, so you could use it for that, maybe.
1: You could.
0: It has bite marks on its skull and jaw and fractured ribs and belly ribs that have healed, suggesting it has survived serious injuries. Interesting, isn't it? But so, yes, it was found by a rancher who owned the land.
1: Mm.
0: So he has owned this, and he, as I said, has probably had to pay those other people to help him bring it to the state it is, so it can be sold at Sotheby's. So
1: $60 million.
0: $72 million. And you wonder what you do with it. It's sold to a private collector. And this is what's interesting, I think. Scientists are concerned that major fossils bought by private collectors make it harder for museums and researchers to study, and that significant finds like this should ideally remain accessible to the public and to researchers. I mean, what this guy, for all we know, could boil it down to a giant prehistoric soup stock.
1: Oh, that'd be a Musk thing. Musk could do that.
0: Yeah, Elon Musk might do that.
1: Yeah, just for
0: maybe someone's
1: stock.
0: Bought it as homage to Sam Neill in Jurassic Park. And
1: well, Sam Neill's character was carrying around a velociraptor's claw. You might remember that. So he's a big-time nicker of the fossils. Nicker of the fossils. I don't see what you've been out of shape about. These people, he's like a dirt farmer over there. He's picked up $72 million. Fair enough. I think that's fine.
0: Do you?
1: What would you do? You find a fossil in your backyard. And you're on to the phone to the government. Hey, Anthony, I found a fossil. I'll hand it over to you.
0: If it is something of this incredible significance. Because in England, I watch those fossicking shows.
1: Mm-hmm.
0: I think I'm right in saying that if you find Tudor jewels or something like that, you have to have a fossicking license and you get paid a certain amount, but you are obligated to let the authorities know and often have that put on display.
1: Really?
0: Yes.
1: You've got to have a fossicking license.
0: There are rules around it.
1: Yeah, there's always rules. Do we have fossicking licenses here? When you look at outback opal hunters.
0: Well, I'm not sure with indigenous artworks and indigenous findings you do. Obviously, there's rules around that.
1: Yeah, because if you were digging up in your backyard and you find some indigenous stuff, what do you do?
0: I think you disclose that.
1: Probably keep your pie hole shut about that one.
0: Just in case you want to put up your pergola and have nobody know.
1: I'd be just keeping that on the download.
0: Look, I know I've set my whole pergola up on a T-Rex, but don't say a word. Keep the dogs away.
1: I don't know. Like, if it was dinosaur bones, though, I think it's fair game.
0: I don't know if dinosaur bones should be privately owned. Well, why don't we put this to the pub test?
1: Okay, let's formulate a discussion.
0: Okay.
1: Jonesy and Amanda driving you home with Jam Nation.
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0: Hello there, it's Jonesy and Amanda driving you home this Friday afternoon.
1: The pub test.
2: Pub test.
1: Does not pass the pub test.
2: Pub test.
1: Pub test. Does it pass the pub test?
2: Pub test.
3: Yeah, the pub test.
4: Doesn't pass the sniff test.
1: Stop it. It's not helpful.
0: And this came out of a chat we were just having before about privately owning dinosaur fossils.
5: Casual, isn't it?
0: It's just one of our normal chats.
5: Come around and meet my dinosaur. Don't talk about your wife like that. A farmer in South Dakota, this happened in 2021, found a T-Rex skeleton, 60% of its entirety, which is a huge percentage of dinosaur bones. This has just been sold at Sotheby's, the most someone has ever paid for a dinosaur, Australian dollars, $72 million. And that money, that has been sold to a private collector. Scientists are concerned that private collectors make it harder for museums and researchers and the public to learn about dinosaurs. These are important historic findings. Should they be allowed to go to private owners?
0: Look, I think we've learned enough about dinosaurs. I've seen the whole Jurassic Park franchise.
5: You know enough.
0: I know enough about it.
5: Well, let's put it to you. Privately owning a dinosaur, does it pass the pub test?
0: Look at you. You find a dinosaur. Anthony, I found a dinosaur.
5: Yes,
0: me, on the other hand, I'm putting on my white suit and I'm going, step right up, folks. Four bits get you in to see the dinosaur.
5: Privately owning a dinosaur, what do you think? Does this pass the pub test?
0: It's Jonesy and Amanda driving you home for Jam Nation.

0: Hello there, Jonesy and Amanda driving you home.
1: The pub test.
2: Pub test.
1: Does not pass the pub test.
2: Pub test.
3: Pub test.
1: Does it pass the pub test?
4: Pub test.
2: Yeah, the pub test.
1: Doesn't pass the sniff test.
5: Stop it. It's not helpful.
0: Privately owning a dinosaur, does it pass the pub test?
6: Well, this came about because a man in Dakota in 2021 found the bones of a T-Rex on his property. He has sold that to, well, through Sotheby's. So there are a number of steps. He must have got a middle management organization involved because they needed to excavate those bones. They needed to put them together. They needed to do all those. That took years. Mm. And now Sotheby's have sold these bones for $72 million. Scientists are saying that's not right because where will we learn? Where's the research? Where's the public access? Where's the education if these things are privately owned? Many of the dinosaurs around the world in museums and places like that are privately owned and then are leased or rented or donated to museums. But what if this person who's bought it just wants to make a soup stock out of it? Yeah. What do you do?
0: Well, Elon Musk could afford that. That kind of money is glove box change.
6: Yes, and if you get someone who just wants to selfishly keep that stuff to themselves, privately owning a dinosaur, does it pass the pub test?
7: I'd say probably not be allowed to own them. You should donate them to a museum.
8: Yes, because I feel like if it's on your land, you should be able to do whatever you want with it.
9: Dinosaurs should belong in a museum and be available to the public.
10: I believe you should be able to own them and sell it off to the museum.
11: Look, oh, I think it's a case of finders keepers, really. If you're lucky enough to find some bones and you want to keep them, go for your life.
0: Hmm. Old bones.
6: You looking at me in a funny way.
0: I'm
6: what are
0: not
6: you
0: looking
6: saying?
0: At you in any way.
6: You cannot own me, Brendan.
0: No one can own you, my friend.
6: I should be in a museum.
0: Thank you for all your calls. It's Jonesy and Amanda driving you home for Jam Nation.
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0: The census is coming up again this year.
1: Yeah, it's on August 11. It's not just a form that we fill out every 5 years. It's a deep dive into understanding who we are and how we live and how our communities are changing. And from these stats, government policy is made, funding is allocated. Today, let's have a look at the census year of 1986.
0: Okay, 1986. What were you doing in 1986 and where were you living?
1: I was working at Beyond 2000.
0: Yep. Where were you living?
1: Living in a share flat with a boy.
0: Here we go. I was living down the snow.
1: Were you? Living it up?
0: Oh, man, if I could go back to a time in my life.
1: Do you want some other stats? Our population in 1986 was 15 million.
0: Yep.
1: 2.9 people per household. This is the stuff that we see shifting and changing so we know where we're going as a country.
0: Yeah, and so it's about infrastructure and all that, John.
1: Do you want to hear some cultural things that happened that
0: Please.
1: Year?
0: Please.
1: Look, I've got here a list of the top five songs, but let's go to number three.
0: Okay.
1: Number three was Touch Me, I Want Your Body by Samantha Fox.
0: So out of all those songs, you picked that one.
1: Because that was a time 40 years ago where Samantha Fox had morphed from being page three girl to being a huge singer.
0: I would have rather Stimulation.
1: Oh, you go to Pick the Knee. That was number five that year. In terms of television, this was the year that this show made it big.
2: Everybody needs good neighbors.
1: I remember filming with Beyond 2000 in the middle of Middlesbrough in England. Neighbours was on the television. I thought, I get why Neighbours around the world, particularly in England, is so popular. It was sunshiny. There was Bouncer, who was a Labrador. All good things in the world were happening on Neighbours.
3: Out of the way, Dobie.
1: And of course, Crocodile Dundee.
0: No, he was just saying to you, out of the way, Dopey. We know so much about who we are and what shaped us, all thanks to the census of 1986. The census is a snapshot of who we are and how we are changing.
1: And that's why we need to hear from everyone to help plan for the country's future. The census is coming this August. Every answer matters.
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13: Well, yes, it is going to happen. The gentlemen have arrived. Mm-hmm. We've got Miles, we've got his dad, Joel. The guy, Miles, the creator of this song. I can't think of a better way to celebrate the week than have them in for our 5-day feel sessions.
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0: Hello there, it's Jonesy and Amanda driving you home this Friday afternoon. Friday afternoon, COB, that's close of business. Mm-hmm. Now, you looked a little bit furrowed of brow.
1: What's GOB? Gob.
0: Yes, keep it shut. COB, we like to see what happened in our socials and things as such.
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10: 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A kick in the heart. 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
16: 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Bulleen Road, Bulleen, closed in both directions between Bridge Street and Manningham Road until early Monday morning for upgrade works. Clyde Five Ways Road is closed at the South Gippsland Highway for intersection works. Use the South Gippsland Highway instead. And Doherty's Road, Tarneed, is closed in both directions between Morris and Derrimut Roads until early Monday for upgrade works. 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
2: Good morning, Alana McIntyre here with the latest. The gold rush has begun for the Aussies in Glasgow. The newsroom, Sally Pearson, has the latest.
3: Australia has claimed its first gold medal of the Glasgow Commonwealth Games, with Lani Pallister dominating the women's 400-metre freestyle ahead of New Zealand's Erica Fairweather, while Aussie Jenna Forrester took bronze. Forrester then backed up just an hour later to win gold in the 200-metre backstroke, with Australia's Hannah Fredericks claiming bronze. Jenna Jones also struck gold in the women's 100-metre freestyle S13, with Kiralee Hayes taking bronze. And in the heavyweight para powerlifting, Hanny Watson added another medal to Australia's tally, taking bronze with a score of 111.4.
2: A police officer is stable after allegedly being shot while responding to a domestic violence call in Queensland. Police were called to an address on the Fraser Coast following reports of a disturbance around 3 p.m. and an exclusion zone had to be set up. It's understood the man was armed with a semi-automatic rifle. The United Nations Secretary General says the situation in the Middle East is getting out of control and is now teetering on the edge of the unimaginable. Meantime, Donald Trump is set to speak at the rescheduled White House Correspondents' Dinner after the original event was cancelled when a gunman stormed the venue. And if you're over 21 and still living with your parents, you've overstayed your welcome. Well, that's according to Finder, who has surveyed more than 1,000 Australians about what age is too old to still be living at home.
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2: The Cats have snapped the Demons MCG winning streak, beating Melbourne by 20 points. Stephen King says they conceded way too many points.
4: Oh, I think it was 101 points we gave them from turnover. So, yeah, played it hard to get any flow in the game when we, hand them that much ascendancy and roll out the red carpet the other way.
2: Patrick Dangerfield could be facing time on the sidelines after being seen hobbling. And Frio has claimed a 70-point victory in Perth over West Coast.
5: For children, fighting cancer is one thing. 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
2: Grey skies and a good chance of showers today, a top of 15 degrees. The chance of some showers again tomorrow, reaching 16, then partly cloudy conditions on Monday.
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19: Happy Saturday, Amanda, or Saturday, or as the kids like to sing, go on, kids.
4: Saturday,
19: come on.
4: It's soothing. If this is your alarm, I apologise.
19: Yeah. Well, I know it's no Eastern Rosellas, I'll tell you that right now.
4: Quite catchy, though.
19: Yeah, we'll have that for you a bit later on our Saturday show. But coming up, what about the cruise foot scratcher?
4: That sounds like something that's nice. In fact, it's not nice. We also talk about a new job offer for NASA to help train astronauts.
19: Yep.
4: Would you do it for a couple of years?
19: And we talk about Amanda's body of work, that is. My girl here is up for the best bloody presenter in the world for the Logies.
4: I think that's what it's called.
19: The Bert Newton Best Presenter. And I give you reason for voting for her coming up this hour on Saturday Jam.

0: Gold. This is Jonesy and Amanda's Saturday Jam.
1: Now, some footage has gone viral of a woman on a cruise.
0: I like cruises.
1: I like cruises too. I've been on some great cruises. This woman, though, I mean, a cruise, a wonderful way to relax. Kick off your shoes.
0: When I was a kid, I watched The Love Boat. It was always great.
1: Yeah, my favourite episode of The Love Boat was when the staff were convinced that Helen Reddy had become a pot plant. You could believe that on The Love Boat.
0: Hang on, is that true?
1: No, well, she didn't actually become a pot plant.
0: Why?
1: But something happened that made them think she had.
0: Jeez, Isaac must have been making them. Slipped a few Mickeys. Few Mickeys in the drinks.
1: Yes, I think.
0: At Starfy's.
1: Maybe so. I am woman and hey, now I'm a pot plant.
0: Hey, man.
1: So anyway, this footage has gone viral because this woman has kicked off her shoes, which is great. You're near a pool, you're relaxing.
0: Yeah.
1: But she hasn't kicked off her shoes near the pool. She's kicked off her shoes at the buffet. Oh, and wow. She's sitting with her shoes off and she's got an itchy foot. Don't rub your face, Ryan. It's an itchy foot and it says here, it appeared to have a rash.
0: Oh, come on.
1: And she takes her shoe off, scratches it with her hand, and then to the horror of the person that's filming, she takes a fork from the table and scratches her foot with the fork. These are the people in your neighbourhood. They really are. You know, recently, I'm going to sound like a tosser, but I was flying business class. I was in a business class lounge. I'd been on a holiday.
0: Which airline?
1: Cathay Pacific, which was okay. Lovely.
0: That's not too tossery.
1: But we're in Hong Kong. It was lovely. But there's a man sitting there.
0: It's like if you say you're flying business in Malaysia, everyone goes, yeah, good on you.
1: Well, there's a man in the lounge. And and there weren't that many seats around, so we didn't sit in the main part because the seats that were free, one guy had his shoes and his socks off and he's got his feet up on the seat in the lounge, and at one point he had his leg up and the other one was dangling off the top of it, so he's flapping it around in midair.
0: Oh, look, I know
1: it's disgusting. Are you going to defend him?
0: I wouldn't do that myself, but I wouldn't be bent out of shape.
1: I became full Karen pinch face.
0: Did you?
1: I just kept glaring at him.
0: Do as you pinch face.
1: I kept glaring at him, hoping he'd look up and see my cranky face. In the end, I was the only person that upset myself.
0: The way that men read signals, he probably thought, oh, I'm on here now.
1: That woman gurning at me with lust.
0: That pinched faced woman.
1: I'm half undressed already.
0: It looks like a pot plant.
1: You know, what's wrong with people?
0: What's wrong? Keep your shoes on. You're out in public.
1: Well, yeah, don't put your feet up on the seat and don't take your shoes off.
0: Unless you're Chris Hemsworth wandering around Noosa.
1: Yeah, that's different. An airline lounge, bare feet on the seats.
0: And certainly
1: not
0: at the buffet.
1: No, not with scratching your foot with a fork.
0: Would you like some parmesan?
1: Use chopsticks, please.
0: No, thank you.
1: Oh, yuck.
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0: gold as Jonesy DeMatteis' Saturday Jam.
1: When I first read this, I thought it's about sending people into space, but it's not. NASA is doing some research and is looking for four people to spend a full year in a simulated Moon and Mars habitat starting next year. You have to be between 30 and 55 years old. That rules both of us out, Brendan. But Ryan, you over 30?
2: I'm not, no.
0: You can still go on a Kentucky tour, mate.
2: No, thanks.
1: But I'll tell you what the story is here.
0: Actually, we can't go on a Kentucky tour either.
1: No, you toolie. This groundbreaking NASA Moon and Mars exploration analog mission will lock four people into two connected habitats. First, you'll simulate the long confined journey through deep space into transit habitat. Then you transition to a surface habitat mimicking planetary operations, complete with mock spacewalks, rover excursions.
0: Excursion!
1: Get a note from your mum. Resource-limited tasks, maintenance under pressure, etc., and communication with Earth. What they're doing here, and this is why it's interesting, being an astronaut isn't just about knowing how the spacecraft works, the kind of scientific experiments you want to do.
0: Yeah, I would say a large part is knowing how the spacecraft works, though.
1: Yes, but also a big part is about how humans respond to each other in those confines. They will study everything in here, from how isolation affects your physical and mental health, team dynamics in high-stakes environments, performance during Mars walks, sleep patterns, nutrition, problem-solving when you're months away from home. It's that kind of data that they really need, because the human component here is what is going to be extraordinary and can make or break a mission. Imagine if you're up there for a couple of years, you're going to Mars, and you're there with someone who goes rogue and is a maddie.
0: Why are you looking at me?
1: Nothing.
0: You say all that?
1: I don't know how much you'd make. They're saying that some people here have said it depends how much money it'd be. I'd do that to escape my family, etc.
0: But you're coming back.
1: You're coming back, but you're going away for a couple of years, and you have to sign up for that. So they're looking for volunteers.
0: I had an uncle that went away for a couple of years. Less we say talk about it, the better.
1: But what about that? Reminded me of a TV show from 2005, a British reality show called Space Cadets, and it wasn't what the participants thought it was going to be.
3: Congratulations, you've successfully taken part in a TV first, but perhaps not in the way you've been thinking. Remember when this all started and we told you you wouldn't know exactly what the show was about? Well, you are the stars of a unique TV show, but one with a difference.
1: What they thought was going to happen, well, how this is how it started. At the beginning, they conscripted some people to be on a secret TV mission. They were told, they wanted people who had no knowledge of space.
0: Mm-hmm.
1: They even poo-pooed somebody who had watched Star Trek. They wanted no one who had any space nous at all. So you can imagine the contestants they got in 2005, and these were the very early days of reality television. So they told these ordinary contestants who wanted to be thrill seekers, that's what the ad said, they were selected based on their gullibility. They were told they were competing to become the very first televised space tourists, that they would go to Russia where they would train to be cosmonauts. So they loaded into an aeroplane supposedly bound for Russia. The plane just flew in circles over the UK for a few hours, landed exactly where it had taken off, but they got out and were put into a compound near Ipswich in Suffolk that they thought was Russia.
0: Mm.
1: It was a fake base. The production crew went to massive lengths to sell the illusion. They stocked the barracks with Russian-branded food, toiletry, cigarettes, etc. All of that stuff. There were costumed actors playing Russian military personnel who trained them how to be cosmonauts. After training, a couple of them were selected as finalists. They were put into a simulation cabin, and they were tricked into thinking they were being launched into low orbit for a five-day space mission. And they looked out the window, and they saw vision that was projected that they thought was the Earth from space.
0: Right.
1: And then it was revealed to them, we've just been tricking. You win, here's some money for looking like an idiot.
0: Mm.
1: And it was interesting, the mixed fallout. Some people thought, well, aren't they idiots? Other people thought, these poor people who, because you saw them all share their fear, their experience. It's like that shark show.
0: Yep.
1: Anything where you have this shared experience of something fearful. You bond with each other. You show your vulnerability. You cry. Some of them expressed absolute joy that they were their first in their family to achieve something. I'm going into space. And then to be told it was all a trick. It was a... It had that whole show was kind of a mixed bag. of how people felt when they watched it. And that was 2005. If you want to be gullible, look for Love on Maths.
0: Yeah.
1: At least you know what you're getting into, I
0: guess.
1: Go
0: to Love Island.
1: Go to Love Island.
0: Because you don't know what you're getting into.
1: No, but you might see Uranus.
0: There's a cream for that.
1: Mm. If you'd like details, if you'd like to be one of these people going to help train people to go to Mars, let us know. We've got all the details.
0: Okay.
1: And that bit's real.
0: That's true.
1: That's real.
0: And you're not dressed as an ape, are you?
1: No, not today.
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0: on Gold. Saturday Jam with Jonesy and Amanda. TV's Night of Night is coming up. The TV Week Logie Awards. And guess who's going to be front and centre there?
1: Who's that?
0: You, my friend. Yeah.
1: You know, it's such a privilege to be nominated. At my age,
0: hey, don't do your speech.
1: I just want to say, you know, I'm allowed, you ask me about it, I'm allowed to talk. Look at the face you're pulling. Would you rather I didn't? Am I ruining your bit, Brendan, by being human and talking through it?
0: I think there's just too much human these days. Can't we just get back to
1: Why don't you just talk about me then?
0: Talk about your feelings.
1: It's not my feelings.
0: Everyone loves that.
1: Brendan, I'm just, let me say, and this is the truth of it. I've been working in television since I was in my early 20s, and what a thrill to be working on a show that is nominated now in my 60s. And it's a show that has touched so many people. This is The Piano. The Piano itself is nominated, meaning the show, not the instrument. Andrea Lamb is nominated for Best Talent.
0: Yep.
1: I'm nominated for Best Presenter. It's just such a thrill. It's such a thrill. Yep. I never take it for granted.
0: And
1: feelings over, you can talk.
0: You have been nominated for Best Bert Newton Bloody TV Presenter. And it's not about how often you've been on TV. It's about how well you do the job. And I think what we have to look at here, how well you do the job. And I have been going through your back catalogue, mm-hmm. looking at your huge body of work.
1: Mm-hmm.
0: And we've just been playing a little game, just you and me and Ryan, just about the shows that you've been on. And like last week, you failed to remember this TV show.
2: Hi, I'm Amanda Keller. The 3 long months of torture are nearly over.
0: Do you remember that show?
1: Yeah, it was House from Hell.
0: Yeah.
1: I feel like I'm living in it now.
0: This is how versatile you are. Can you guess this show?
2: We all had the 1610, which was just as well. Otherwise, this video wouldn't make much sense.
1: Mm.
0: What do you think?
1: Well, 1610 is a Nokia phone. I did the information video. It was a VHS that came when you bought the brick of a phone.
0: That's true.
2: So you see, the job was a complete success, thanks to my foolproof plan and the Nokia 1610. Better go. But before I do, if you've enjoyed this film, then you really should read the book it's based on. The Nokia 1610 User's Guide.
0: You know, that video went for 17 minutes.
1: It did, and there was no auto cue. I had to go through reams of information and there was no auto cue.
0: This, and you know, I was talking to Scott Cam about this. You and he are king and queen of the piece to camera. I've seen Scott Cam just remember details and just spew them out in front of the camera, which you do.
1: He love this conversation as well?
0: But he spews like you.
1: Thank you, Brendan.
0: I've seen you. We've done stuff together and you are a savant. So get the music on, Ryan.
1: Brendan, thank you for the accolade.
0: I'll be there with tears streaming down my face.
1: What would be useful is if you could tell people how to vote. Yeah, make me do that.
0: To vote for Amanda, head to tvweeklogies.com.au.
1: Thank you very much.
0: It's going to happen
1: okay,
0: for you, friend.
1: Thank you very much.
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13: 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Clyde Five Ways Road is closed at the South Gippsland Highway for intersection works. Use the South Gippsland Highway instead. And Doherty's Road, Tarneit, is closed in both directions between Morris and Derrimut Roads until early Monday for upgrade works. 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
16: Good morning, Alana McIntyre here with the latest. The Aussies are dominating in the pool at the Commonwealth Games. Our first gold medal in Glasgow has been won by Lani Pallister, who took out the women's 400-metre freestyle.
17: My first title for the week. It's important to build and keep going and just move on from it. And
8: Yeah, I'm excited to keep going through.
16: On seven there, we have another gold from Jenna Jones, who took out the women's 100-metre freestyle S13. The Aussie suffers from a rare eye disease, and she needed another swimmer to tell her the good news. Jenna Forrester and Alex Safi also taking out gold. The United Nations Secretary General has warned the war in the Middle East is getting out of control.
17: It's teetering on the edge of the unimaginable. The region is being pulled into an ever-widening circle of confrontation. One crisis feeds another, one escalation triggers the next.
16: Iran says it's been conducting drone strikes on US military bases across the Middle East. A police officer is in hospital after he was allegedly shot in the leg while responding to a DV incident in Queensland. Police were called to a semi-rural property on the Fraser Coast around 3 p.m. with one man reportedly armed with a semi-automatic rifle. Power had to be cut off to about 100 homes nearby. And there are reports that Diddy has been thrown into solitary confinement after getting into a brawl with another inmate at a prison in New Jersey.
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16: In the AFL, Fremantle have demolished West Coast in front of a huge crowd in Perth. Eagles coach Andrew McWalter says the Dockers are a powerful side.
18: Looked like they were 5 years advanced on us, really, in every phase of the game. And they were stronger, they were able to break our tackles. Got on top on clearance, contested ball in the second half.
16: Frio turning their 8-point halftime lead into a 70-point victory at Perth Stadium. While Geelong have broken Melbourne's winning streak at the MCG, defeating the Demons by 20 points. And in the NRL, the Storm Harry Grant has suffered a hamstring injury during their 28-26 loss to the Bunnies.
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16: Grey skies and a good chance of showers today, a top of 15 degrees. The chance of some showers again tomorrow, reaching 16, then partly cloudy conditions on Monday.
20: Yeah, so many requests for them to do it again.
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27: Is it still Saturday?
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27: We are going to be joined by Miles and Joel. Miles is the one who has come up with the song that has captivated Australia about Eastern Rosellas.
26: Yes, looking forward to that. Also, what happens socially for Jonesy and Amanda, our social media dipstick, Digital Jenna, coming up on Gold.

0: Gold. It's Jonesy and Amanda's Saturday Jam.
1: This week we're joined by a father and son who've had a whirlwind few days. Miles Phillips, 7 years old, wrote a song. His dad, Joel, posted that to social media. The song, and I'm sure you know it, is Eastern Rosellas. Like all good things, this has gone viral. It's amassed over 500,000 views on the original post and millions more since then. The song is available on Spotify. What a crazy few days you gentlemen have had. Miles and Joel, hello.
0: Here they are.
2: Hi.
3: It's an honour to be here. We are a crazy few guys, I think.
1: What a week you've had. You've had TV, you've had radio. Miles, how did this song come to you? Do you love all birds? How did it happen?
2: So it all started off, I was at my grandparents' holiday place called Bremen Island. I was feeding the birds seed and birds just came along. There was like pigeons, there was lorikeets, there was rosellas. But the one bird that stood out to me was the Eastern Rosella.
0: Yep.
2: So as I was feeding the bird seed, I came up with a catchy chorus. Dad and me started workshopping on it and we made it into a song, yeah.
4: And that was it.
1: But the song is so catchy. Joel, do you have musical background? What's made it so catchy?
3: Oh, look, I mean, I've grown up in a musical household and we are, all of us just sing at our house. It's just normal. But it is so catchy, but that hooky bit, like the song is Miles's, and so we were on holidays. Yeah, he's singing now. He can see the city. He wants to sing. We were on holidays, and we were like, Miles, this one repetitive thing is so catchy, but we need to make it. We need a whole song.
0: Right,
3: we need a verse, don't we? Yeah. And so we just kept going with it,
0: but you got people like Ben Lee covering it.
3: It's so humbling and amazing. And even today, or during the week, I saw Megan Washington had done her own version of that.
0: Yeah,
3: and it's dreamy. How it's being reinterpreted and performed. It's so humbling and amazing that such a, you know, this place of innocence.

0: That's where this song came from, has now gone on to mean something to so many people.
1: I think that's the key. There's such a purity and innocence to this song, and life can be hard for so many people. Right. This has just given people a reminder of the optimism of life.
0: Exactly.
2: Absolutely. And that's what it's about. And the word species comes up in the song. I haven't heard
0: that's
2: that since
0: my favorite line.
2: I haven't heard that since Midnight Oil. You know, it's been a long time since we had species to species. But you are here for the Friday Feel Sessions.
1: And we thought it would be absolutely perfect, Miles, that this sums up an incredible week that you've had. I think it'd do all of us a lot of good to hear this song. Will you do us the honour of singing this song for us?
3: Sure.
0: It's our honour, isn't it, Miles?
2: Okay. Yeah. What we'll do is we'll take a break. You guys can set up all your stuff. Do you need
1: Miles
2: a lot of stuff?
1: Miles can do some homework.
2: Miles,
3: no.
2: It's Friday. Don't make him do homework. Is there any? Do you want some stuff? Are you sure?
3: Yes.
2: What would you like? Ask him.
1: A Learjet. I'll do it.
2: You want a jet
1: you.
2: Ski? Amanda, give the kid a jet ski.
1: All right, you can have my jet ski.
2: Coming back, Miles with Eastern Rosella's Friday Feel Sessions on Gold.
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0: Hello, it's Jonesy and Amanda's Saturday Jam. Last week, Alex Lloyd. How good was Alex Lloyd?
1: He was amazing. He gave us a very raw version of amazing, and
0: amazing.
1: It was amazing.
0: Yep.
1: But today, I think this song sums up the joy of life.
0: You know, I've always wanted to go viral, and if you're going to go viral, this is the way to go viral.
1: This is the way to do it. This is seven-year-old Miles and his dad, Joel. Miles wrote this song, and just in the last few days, all of Australia, so many musicians, so many people all around the country have just loved this song.
0: I was riding in on my motorcycle to work today, and it's just in my head. As an Audi cut me off, and I was happy. I waved at him instead of going
1: crazy. If you're
0: going
1: to have an earworm, this is the best time to have.
0: So, guys, without any further ado, this is Eastern Rosellas on Gold.
2: There we go, buddy. One, two, oh, one, two, three.

0: joy. Pure joy.
1: You know, Friday Feel Session. Thank you so much, Joel. Thank you for breeding
2: it's
1: this child.
2: Pleasure. Oh, my goodness.
1: Miles, thank you, mate. I can only see great things.
0: And this has given us a full heart to go into the weekend.
1: Yes,
0: thank you.
1: And check it out on Spotify,
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1: by the way.
2: Absolutely.
1: And look for young Miles in the future. Thank you for being part of FFS on Gold Pro.
2: Thanks for having us.
0: Thank you. 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

0: Gold. This is Jonesy and Amanda's Saturday Jam. COB, we like to see what happened in our socials and things as such.
1: Well, our social media octopus, fingers in many pies, lots of analogies that don't quite work like that, is Jenna.

0: Pop, pop, pop.
1: Hello.
2: Hello. What bruises or nerves have we tweaked this week?
1: Yeah, so it's been another huge week across the Jonesy and Amanda socials, and it all started with Monday's pub test about whether you would pay extra for chicken salt.
2: Oh. Yeah.
1: Yes. So a Sydney pub caused outrage over a decision to charge for chicken salt at the cost of $5 for non-members and $3 for members. So we asked our listeners whether they would be willing to pay for it.
2: And?
1: So

0: I put up a poll and a whopping 88% of our listeners said that they would refuse to pay extra, while 12% said they would.
1: Oh, I wonder if the 12% are pub owners.
2: Oh, yeah.
1: Fish and chip shop owners.
2: Some big Richies.
0: True.
2: Maybe Elon Musk. He's got his own.
0: Yeah, true.
2: He's got his own chicken salt mine.
0: Jody on Facebook commented, I'd pull out my own and offer it to other people to save them paying.
2: Right.
0: While Annette added, that's un-Australian.
2: That is un-Australian. That is so un-Australian. Ryan, can we just get the jingle?
1: Oh, please, no. Crikey.

0: You're taking a vow or feeding a cow? Is
1: it a
0: Matter of fact, I got it now.
2: All the way, Dobie.
3: Bah.
1: Can you add chicken salt into that jingle, perhaps? Because I don't think it's long enough.
3: Too bloody right.
1: What else, Jenna?
4: So another hugely popular post, which received thousands of responses, stemmed from the platform X, where a woman said that her husband had won a premium skincare and makeup hamper from the luxury brand YSL at a company luncheon. Rather than bringing it home to her, he reportedly gave the entire prize to a female colleague.
1: We put that to callers, and men and women thought he was a giant idiot.
4: Yes, and then I put a poll up, and the results of this were 91% of you said he most definitely should have given the gift to his wife and not his female work colleague.
3: Mm. Yeah, I was accused of being soft of genitalia by my colleague here because I wheeled back, but I was trying to explain his mindset with this.
1: Well, you said he'd look at the basket, think, I can't be, this is girly stuff.
3: Yeah.
1: I don't care.
3: He's a young
1: I can't
3: guy.
1: Be bothered carrying it home. I'll give it to her. I said to you, though, Brendan, if your wife was at a work lunch and won a giant basket of Melbourne bitter.
3: My favourite beer.
1: And she thought, I can't be bothered, and gave it to the guy next to her.
3: Yeah.
1: You said she wouldn't do that because she knows you. Yeah. And that's what this woman was complaining about, saying, my husband didn't think about me.
3: I agree. And if this guy gets to 30 years of marriage, he will know to adjust his behaviour in future.
4: On another note, it's time for Digital Jenners. This is where I choose my favourite contributor of the week, who will receive a bespoke tin hat made by Amanda.
1: Mm-hmm.
4: And this week, I'm going to give it to our very own Jen Y. Rye.
1: Oh, really?
4: Yes, whose play Kingdom of Fools is currently playing in Sydney. So you are this week's Man of the Match.
3: Wow.
1: How brilliant.
3: Oh, look at him go.
1: Oh, that's terrific.
3: And he had a, would you say, Jen, was it wise to have a critic come to your show, though, invite them?
4: Well, it's so good that I think in this case, yes.
1: Okay. That's right.
3: Right.
1: Yeah, Jonesy seems anxious that Ryan invited someone. And then you said, what if it's a mess? And
3: what if it's not a POS?
1: No, you said it's not a piece of excrement. And Ryan said, well, no, it's not.
3: And it's not soft of genitalia either.
1: No.
3: Thank you, Jenna. We like to call her our social media dipstick. By the way, she's single. Well.
1: I'm exhausted.
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13: 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Bullion Road, Bullion, closed in both directions between Bridge Street and Manningham Road until early Monday morning for upgrade works. We've got Grimshaw Street, Greensboro, closed between Watsonia Road and the Greensboro Bypass until early Monday for upgrade works. Use the Greensboro Highway instead. And Clyde Five Ways Road is closed at the South Gippsland Highway for intersection works. 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
16: Good morning, Alana McIntyre here with the latest. A golden start in the pool for our Aussies in Glasgow, with Australia sitting on top of the Commonwealth Games medal tally with 6 gold. Lani Pallister has taken out our first gold in Glasgow, winning the women's 400 metre freestyle this morning. Our 4x100 metre team has claimed their 8th straight gold as well. A man's body has been found in the Wide Bay region in Queensland after police were called to a semi-rural property in Yangari. A man allegedly shot at police who were responding to a disturbance near Maryborough late yesterday. Police say a 36-year-old constable is in a serious but stable condition after he was shot in the leg.
17: This is the worst day when you have to take a call like this. Thankfully, the officer
1: appears to be okay and looks like he will make a full recovery.
16: On Channel 7 there, a search is underway for about five people believed to be behind a terrifying armed robbery at a pub in Sydney's Inner West overnight. The group stormed the Hurlston Hotel around 2 a.m, frightening staff and patrons and demanding money. Australians have been told not to travel to Kuwait or Bahrain with the risk of the war in the Middle East escalating. It comes as the United Nations Secretary General says the situation

0: situation in the Middle East is getting out of control and is now teetering on the edge of the unimaginable. And there are reports out today Diddy has been placed in solitary confinement after getting into a fight with another inmate.
1: Looking for great value insurance? 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
0: Geelong captain Patrick Dangerfield could be facing time on the sidelines after being seen hobbling during their 20-point win over the Demons last night at the MCG. It happened on the same day the Cats star committed to playing on in 2027. Melbourne coach Stephen King says they couldn't get any flow in the game.
2: Yeah, I'm not sure if it was Geelong's pressure at times, but some of our decisions and execution just was pretty poor.
0: While Frio beat West Coast by 70 points in Perth.
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0: Grey skies and a good chance of showers today, a top of 15 degrees. The chance of some showers again tomorrow, reaching 16, then partly cloudy conditions on Monday.
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6: Hey, good morning. It's Saturday morning. This is Christian O'Connell from The Breakfast Show between now and 10 o'clock. Rewinding The Breakfast Show from this week. Coming up to the next hour, what is your current earworm and personal records?

Christian O'Connell's show. What is your current earworm? What is your current earworm? And sometimes an earworm isn't something that you choose to keep singing. It just gets in subconsciously. That's what an earworm is. It's a song you find yourself humming or mumbling, and you're like, why am I doing the Weet-Bix ad? Which is one of you right now.

0: That's that person's earworm. Mine is a song by Hoobastank.
1: Oh, haven't heard that word in a while.
0: Yeah, no, and I didn't think I was going to become a fan of a song by Hoobastank. I've never really heard a song of theirs, but last week on Double Thumbs Up, I was talking about how much me and my family really enjoyed this new comedy movie on Netflix with John Cena and Eric Andre called Little Brother. Christopher Maloney is also in it as well. And it's very funny, but anyway, in it, the main character finds a woman and falls in love with her. And one of the reasons why they realize they've got same interest in certain things, same loves, is that they both love Hoobastank. And they both start singing this song together at exactly the same time. I can't stop singing this song, The Reason. At least 10 times a day, I'm mumbling it. It's like I've been hypnotized. It's like a mantra. The reason is you. I just find myself, as I was shaving this morning, I started humming it and singing, the reason is you. And the reason is you. What a power ballad, though. The reason. The reason is you. It's us. I get it, Hoobastank. Decades later, you were ahead of your time.
1: Was this big in the UK? Because it was huge in Australia.
0: Yeah. Whiff of 2000s.
1: Very, yes.
0: Cargo pants and a wallet chain. But if we go back, look at some of the music videos, that lead singer's got, for sure, he's got Vans on and he's got a wallet chain.
1: Yeah, I feel like I know exactly what the video clip looks like. It's got that sort of blue sepia color grading.
0: Rio, what is your earworm right now?
1: Oh, my Lord. This one is very much stuck in my head against my will. You've probably heard it also against your will. It is currently number 6 on the Billboard charts. It is the Puerto Rico song.
0: Now, is this also known as the AI song?
1: Yes, it is.
0: It's an AI song.
1: It's AI slop.
0: I am not a fan of AI music.
1: No, it's garbage. It's absolute garbage.
0: It's like we said, we don't choose these songs. I didn't choose Hoobastank. They chose me.
1: Exactly. I can't get it. First time in San Juan,
0: mijo. If I didn't know this was AI, I would never have guessed this is AI. It's frightening, isn't it?
1: Terrifying.
0: So there's no human voices on this?
1: No, it's just some guy just typed in some prompts after his holiday to Puerto Rico.
0: Oh, my. What?
1: Kaylin showed this to me, producer Kaylin.
0: Oh, yeah, of course. Something on TikTok.
2: Blowing up on TikToks.
1: Unironically, like it was the next stairway to
0: there's
1: heaven.
0: There's no irony. There's no irony with producer Kaylin.
1: It's so catchy.
0: Is it? I'm not. I tell you what, I'm not catching it. It's not a super spreader for me.
1: Give it a day.
0: No, we won't. We've got to be strong on this station. We play real music, not crap like that. AI.
1: Mm. I know, but...
3: Sounds so like some catchy 80s jingle for like a local shopping centre, Rio.
1: Yes, actually. Yeah. First time
0: in San. You're right. This actually sounds like a radio advert. Sorry, I mean, not as good as a radio advert, because radio adverts are the best music. The best music you'll ever hear in your life. In fact, maybe for the People's Playlist this Friday, just your favourite radio advert. Mm. A whole hour's worth. Bang, bang, bang. 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All right. Because of last week talking about how I brought a jar of grey chicken tonight, someone's earworm a week on is... And so... I feel like chicken
4: Chicken Tonight Tomorrow.
0: Someone has got this song, Baby Steps. 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Someone won pub trivia last night, and just as their car was pulling into the driveway and they were pretty pleased with themselves, playing back all the right answers, this happened to just come on the radio and it felt like the perfect soundtrack. Muse. 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

0: Christian O'Connell Show. What is your current earworm? These are all over the place. Jason O'Keefe. His current earworm is one of the greatest songs ever.
1: Phenomena.
0: If this is your earworm, I'm jealous. I've got Hoover songs stuck in my head and they ain't leaving. They're living rent-free in there in their cargo pants and wallet chain. Phenomena. What a... This just makes you feel good. Someone else has got, for no reason, they said they haven't watched the show in 30 years, but the Sesame Street is in their head at the moment. If this was just in my head, I'd find it chilling.
2: Yeah, it sounds like a Tarantino film.
0: Actually, it does. The call came from within the house. Christian, you're not going to believe this, but Hoobastank's the reason your current earworm. Christian, I credit Hoobastank and the reason for my husband and I getting together. Wow. We've got to hear the story. How? What? These show all workings in the margins. Thanks for getting it back into our lives and head. Pleasure time. That's what I'm here for. Hoobastank memories and sharings. Maybe on tomorrow's show, what's the song and what's the story? I'm desperate to know, was he or her doing it at karaoke? One of them's watching, one of them's singing. She's mouthing it, and they looking at each other, catches up. Me, you. The reason is you. It's us. I wasn't there, but it feels like I was. Christian, my current earworm. Gotta stop playing that. Current earworm is Fanfare for the Common Man. Emerson, Lake and Palmer from a TV advert I just happened to see late last night. This always feels like the Olympics are on.
3: Yes.
2: What ad is this?
0: Athletes from around the world have gathered here over the next 4 weeks. It does feel like something big is happening. Our host nations will now show a dance ceremony no one fully understands to show their rich history. That's every Olympics, isn't it? Half an hour of like ribbon dancing. We're like, what's that about? And also, we'll have the Americans doing it, won't we?
2: Oh, you're right.
0: Yeah. Yes. Oh, blimey. Trump in a unitard.
2: For the YMCA.
0: Make it happen. Make it happen. Christian, my earworm is the reproduction song from Grease. Grease 2?
3: Oh.
0: Who even knows what's in that? Let alone knows a song from it. Maybe we should be playing that in the morning, actually.
2: I didn't like where that was going.
0: No. Phew. It was building up then. I didn't want to find out where it was building to. Let's take some calls now. Phew, quick save there. Geordie.
4: Chris, team, how are we all?
0: We're very good. And Geordie, what is your current earworm?
4: Do you remember the old Cotties ad? My dad picks the fruit, he goes to the Cotties.
0: This is study your earworm.
4: Oh, mate. I haven't seen that ad in about 15 years.
0: So, suddenly it's come back around.
4: Yep. Trouble is, I can't get it out of my head.
0: Yeah, but they wrote such great irresistible hooks, didn't they? They're memorable. They're a genius in a way.
4: And plus, don't forget the old pick apart one. The old pick apart ad.
2: How did that go?
4: Don't leave that car just sitting in the heat. Come to pick apart where everything's cheap.
2: Irresistible.
0: Memorable.
4: I can't. They're stuck in there.
0: Yeah. They just won't leave. It's like me in Hoobastank right now. Geordie, thank you. Yeah. Geordie, thank you very much. You call me.
4: Thanks, guys.
0: Sam. Now, what

0: is the earworm for you, mate?
1: The earworm is Eastern Rosellas by a boy called Miles Phillips.
0: Why is this in there? Have you been playing it recently, or?
1: I have been playing it all day.
2: I've now put it, Sam, into my like songs on Spotify, and I've been like absolutely pumping it. It's so catchy.
0: It is very.
1: If I'm driving and I'm humming it, I'm a teacher, and that's all I sing to the kids. Like they're sick of me singing it. It is stuck in my head.
0: It's just got this kind of sugar hit.
2: Yes,
1: yeah. It's so good.
0: It's a dopamine hit, isn't it?
1: Absolutely,
0: there?
1: Yeah.
2: And he's so cute.
1: So cute. He's got that like punk rock singing voice. So cool.
0: Yeah, that's a great one. Sam, thank you very much for calling. Thanks for what you do.
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0: Rich and O'Connell show. Over the weekend, the world record was smashed for the quickest mile. It's been, I think, the record has been intact for about 27 years. And a Scottish athlete, Josh Kerr, has set a new world record. He announced in March that he was going to do this, to break the record for the mile. And he called the project 222, because that's how many seconds he had to run it in. And he did it over the weekend.
1: Incredible.
0: When someone actually says they're going to do something and then actually backs themselves and nails it. It was an impressive new world record.
1: Yeah.
0: An amazing, amazing an achievement. However, obviously the people that listen to the show are athletes in their own special way with equally impressive records.
1: Of course.
0: Personal best. This one here. Christian, my record is 11 small party dim sims in my mouth all at one time. Vaughn. He's our Josh Kerr.
1: That is incredible.
0: You know, he needs to be on a podium.
1: Project 11.
0: And this is well, it's something. Santo, Christian, I once ate $60 worth of Macca's on my own.
1: Oh.
0: Didn't eat all day to achieve this. Well, you're training, I guess, aren't you? You're peaking. You know, you're on intermittent. You have a meal there for $5. What are you eating?
1: Yeah,
0: that entire menu. That's
1: impressive. That is very impressive.
0: What about this? Edwina, personal best for me at my local gym, 5,000 medicine ball sit-ups non-stop.
1: No way.
0: Come on, Rocky.
1: No
0: Edwina,
1: way.
0: Are you joking? With a partner. Took us over 2 hours. We still hold the record.
1: Wow.
0: We set it around 30 years ago.
1: And still standing.
0: Yes.
1: Incredible.
0: Yes. Edwina, that's fantastic. Now, let's go to the Karate Kid. Chris, Tensi, you've broken boards with those weapons of yours, your hands.
2: Yes, my hand weapon, yes. Yeah, last November, did an upgrade to another grading, became sensei, and decided to do four unspaced boards.
0: You broke four boards?
2: Yeah, unspaced. Yep.
0: Unspaced boards. Wow.
1: Does that mean they're stacked on top of each other?
0: Yeah.
2: Wow. Yeah, yeah.
1: Wow. What?
0: And what do you do that? Punch, elbow?
2: No, just a normal knife hand strike.
0: A knife hand? So that's like that.

0: Your classic shooter. Karate chop.
1: Yes.
2: Yeah, yeah.
0: Does it hurt?
2: Just only if you do it wrong, then it hurts a lot. But no, it's a good challenge, and I've tried before, and I'm going to try for a few more shortly, but I'll probably end up in hospital, but I'll have a crack at
1: it. Take it easy, yeah. Mate.
0: How many are you trying for? Eight, seven?
2: Six. There's not a lot of records for unspaced boards. It's like chopping a bit of timber, solid timber. So.
1: Chris, how about this? You come and do it in front of us on the show.
0: Yes.
1: I'm always looking for any way to elevate the viewing figures. If I could host such an event, I think we'd have a highest ever rating.
0: 100%.
1: Who doesn't want to hear a man break through six boards?
0: I want to hear it more than anything.
1: Shooto, knife edge.
2: Christian, I can end up in a hospital before I do it, but I'll try. If I succeed, I'll come and repeat it with you.
1: Brilliant. Great. Okay, lovely. Chris, it's a deal. Chris, thank you very much for calling in, Karate Kid.
2: Thanks so much, Christian. Enjoy the show.
1: Thank
2: Bye.
1: You. Ben.
3: How are we?
1: I'm good, Ben. I hope you had a lovely weekend. Now, thanks for calling the show. What is your personal record, Benny boy?
3: 27 pieces of KFC in under an hour.
1: We're back to food. 98% of our athletes are food-related. I did this. So, that's so much KFC.
3: Yeah,
1: the Colonel is proud of you
3: chickens,
1: right now.
3: I think.
0: What are we talking? Wicked Wings, original piece? What are you polishing?
3: Nah, original pieces, four pieces.
0: That's a lot.
3: Wait, that's I went to KFC, all you can eat, and they asked me to leave, and I said, no, I haven't finished eating yet.
1: they said,
3: how many more pieces would you like? And 14 came out of my mouth, so they went and cooked me another 14 pieces.
1: Incredible.
3: After already eating like 13 pieces, and then they sat there and watched me consume them all.
0: It's like Homer Simpson, when they have to shut down the
1: They asked me to leave. We've got to do that as a phone on tomorrow's show. Why were you asked to leave? I was eating too much KFC.
0: Wow.
3: That's correct.
0: Because they don't have it anymore. Maybe, Ben, you're the reason they shut it down.
1: It only takes
3: it
1: one loon.
3: It could have been. This was over in Brisbane at the time, but yeah.
1: Ben, it's impressive. You're my kind of athlete.
3: Thank you very much.
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6: 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Grimshaw Street, Greensboro is closed between Watsonia Road and the Greensboro Bypass all weekend for works. Use the Ring Road instead. Bullion Road, Bullion, closed in both directions between Bridge Street and Manningham Roads until early Monday for upgrade works. And Clyde, Five Ways Road is closed at the South Gippsland Highway for intersection works. Oz Alert, Australia's new emergency messaging system, will send a test alert to compatible mobile devices around 2 p.m. on Monday, 27 July. 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Now you're up to date with Melbourne's latest traffic.
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9: Morning, Alana McIntyre here with the latest. The Aussies have been dominating in the pool in Glasgow. The newsroom, Sally Pearson, has the latest.
10: Australia has claimed its first gold medal of the Glasgow Commonwealth Games, with Lani Pallister dominating the women's 400-metre freestyle, while Aussie Jenna Forrester took home bronze. Forrester then backed up just 40 minutes later to win gold in the 200-metre backstroke, with Australia's Hannah Fredericks claiming bronze. Jenna Jones also struck gold in the women's 100-metre freestyle S13, with Kiralee Hayes taking bronze. And in the heavyweight para powerlifting, Honey Watson added another medal to Australia's tally, taking bronze with a score of 111.4.
9: A 39-year-old man has been charged with two counts of rape in Melbourne. Police will allege he forced his way into a property at Hoppers Crossing and then sexually assaulted a woman on Thursday morning. Another female was allegedly assaulted after a man followed her into a school building on Friday. A police officer is in a serious but stable condition after being shot in the leg while responding to a call in Queensland. Police were called to a semi-rural property on the Fraser Coast, where it's understood a man was armed with a semi-automatic rifle. He was later found deceased. Donald Trump is set to speak at the rescheduled White House Correspondents' Dinner after the original event had to be cancelled when a gunman stormed the venue. And if you're over 31 and still living with your folks, you've overstayed your welcome. That's according to Finder, who surveyed more than 1,000 Aussies about what age is too old to still be living with your parents.
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9: The Cats have broken the Demons' MCG winning streak, beating them by 20 points. Geelong coach Chris Scott says it looked bad at the beginning.
11: To be honest, they were, you know, if you sort of drew up what do they want versus what we want, I would have said, you know, they basically had everything they want and we couldn't get the game on our terms.
9: And Fremantle beat West Coast by 70 points in front of a massive crowd in Perth.
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9: Grey skies and a good chance of showers today, a top of 15 degrees. The chance of some showers again tomorrow, reaching 16, then partly cloudy conditions on Monday.
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morning, it's Gold. This is Christian O'Connell from The Breakfast Show, back Monday morning with you guys during the next hour, rewinding The Breakfast Show from this week. This week, we had some brilliant Misheard Lyrics, brand new Misheard Lyrics back on Monday. Also, we had some incredible stories. Have you ever bought something from someone famous? Now, as you're listening to this during the next hour, if you've got a story for this still, happy to do some more on Monday. I love doing it this week. Christian at christianoconnell.com.au is my email. Coming up next, this week's Misheard Lyrics, here on Gold.

0: 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All right, let's get into today's Misheard Lyrics.
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0: Every Monday on the show, we play back your Misheard Lyrics. If we agree with what you are mishearing, you'll hear this. If we don't hear it, you'll hear this. And for the really great ones,
2: Instant Hall of Famer.
0: Last Monday, two great Hall of Famers. We had this from James Rain, Fall of Rome. Sorry, listen, Sean, not listen, James Rain. I mean, you may listen. Fall of Rome, every morning when I'm wetting my bed.
3: Every morning when I'm wetting my bed.
0: Trisha had Wuthering Heights, Kate Bush. I don't know why we didn't get a divorce. All right, brand new ones. Let's get into them. Nicole, Christian, I heard you were talking about classic 90s foods the other day, so I had to send this in. Tiny Dancer, Elton John, The Boulevard Is Not That Bad.
4: The Boulevard Is Not That Bad.
0: Or is it The Vol-au-Vent? The Vol-au-Vent. Talk about 90s food. The Vol-au-Vent Is Not That Bad.
4: The Boulevard Is Not That Bad.
0: Wow. Great ears, Nicole. Yes.
2: Instant Hall of Famer.
0: That's a great spot. The Vol-au-Vent Is Not That Bad.
4: The Vol-au-Vent Is Not That Bad.
0: All right. Amanda Pfaff. Great surname. It's a Heartache. Bonnie Tyler. It's a Heartache. Nothing But a Heartache.
5: It's a Heartache. Nothing But a Heartache.
0: Or is it, It's a Hard Egg, Nothing But a Hard Egg.
5: It's a hard egg, nothing but a hard egg.
0: No faff, it's there. Thank you. Josh has got Let's Get Married. Jagged Edge, the original line is, see, first of all, I know these so-called players wouldn't tell you this. What? Or is it, see, first of all, I know these soccer players wouldn't tell you this.
6: See, first of all, I know these soccer players wouldn't tell you this.
0: Very, very good. Emma Hollows has got Honeybee by Olivia Rodrigo. And I hope I never see what your face looks like going.
7: I hope I never see what your face looks like.
0: Or is it a stronger line? I hope I never see that your face looks like Gollum.
7: I hope I never see what your face looks like Gollum.
0: Does anyone like how they look? You know when you actually put on FaceTime, when you're just sort of slumped in a chair and you meant to call somebody, but it goes in a

0: Thank you. Like, my God, no, not on this angle. Stuart, Christian, I'm new. Listen to the show here in Sydney. Got misheard. Father figure, George Michael. I will be your father figure. All right, he's got two possibles here.
1: Okay.
0: The original line is obviously, I will be your father figure. He's either hearing, I will be your bottom feeder. Or I will be your creature feeder.
1: I hear bottom feeder.
0: Never thought I'd say that on the radio. Saturday evening in Woolies, your correspondent, I heard this one. They were playing in Woolies. They were playing Choir Girl. Good tune by Carl Chisel. Loves Me Like a Sister is the original line. Loves me like a sister. As they're playing the song and I'm trying to work out what cheese is to get on Saturday night. Tough choice, actually. They were playing the song and I was so... Oh, my God, he's not really saying that. I actually Googled the actual lyrics because I could have sworn he was saying, loves me like a sea slug. He sounds like, and they're playing again, loves me like a sea slug. Very different lyric. Loves me like a sea slug. Loves me like a sea slug. Loves me like a sea slug. That's all I could hear. Loves me like a sea slug. Loves me like a sea slug. All right, that's this week's Misheard Lyrics. As always, whenever you mishear them, when you're buying your cheese or wherever you are, email them through christian@christianoconnell.com.au. Thank you very much.
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0: 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Grimshaw Street, Greensboro is closed between Watsonia Road and the Greensboro Bypass all weekend for works. Bulleen Road, Bulleen, closed in both directions between Bridge Street and Manningham Roads until early Monday morning for upgrade works. Use Thompson's Road instead. And Doherty's Road, Tarneed, is closed in both directions between Morris and Derrimut Roads until early Monday for works. Use the ring road instead. Late week specials are on at your local IGA till Sunday. 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

0: Christian O'Connell's show. Have you ever bought anything from someone famous? Intern Pete has a peach of a story.
1: Oh, yeah.
0: So who did you buy something off?
1: Yeah, this is a big story. I think it was at 93, 94, Geelong, Victoria. Basically, for context, any AFL player back in the 90s, 80s, they'd all have to have side jobs because they weren't paid really a lot of money at all.
0: But I know, it's bizarre. Yeah. There's so many players that I play who were like playing at the weekend and then during the week were plumbers.
1: Yeah.
0: But go around like houses and people would have a go at them about how crap they were at the weekend.
1: Right. Basically, everyone in Geelong, because there was a lot of car yards around Geelong, so everyone who played for the Geelong Cats pretty much was a car salesman on the side, basically, right? And you would not believe it, the guy who's making news all week, Ken Hinckley, former AFL player, now
0: coach. He's got the Tassie job.
1: Yes, right. He sold us it was a white car anyway, some Ford Falcon or something or other. And we lived off that clout for years. A celebrity we've got a celebrity's car. Like in my head as a kid.
0: I can't imagine any other like major sporting code in the world where not that long ago, only a couple of decades ago, the players, like 18 players and talented players, were selling cars during the week.
1: Yeah. Isn't it crazy?
2: It's crazy.
0: All right. Have you ever bought anything from someone famous? Let's go to the lines right now. Erica.
3: Hi, Christian. How are you going?
0: I'm good. Welcome to the show, Erica. Thanks for calling.
3: Thank you.
0: So what did you get and who did you get it

0: from?
1: I have a top that Kylie Minogue wore on Neighbours.
0: How do you get hold of that?
1: Well, actually, it was back in the late 80s. They were just selling off some of the costumes they wore on Neighbours. And
0: wow. Have you got Mrs. Mangle's dress?
1: No, I haven't.
0: No, I don't. I'm not trying to sell it to you.
2: How much did you pay for it, Erica?
1: I paid $5.
0: And that's a Sotheby's auction, yes?
1: Yes, and they've got, on the label, they've got Charlene written on it. I wish I could prove that it was her, you know, that it actually belonged to her.
0: I might just start selling some of my wife's clothes, you know, and just say it's from Neighbours, right, Charlene on it. Erica, thank you very much for your story.
1: No worries.
0: Phil, welcome to the show. So what did you buy and who did you get it from?
3: It wasn't me, but it was my ex-girlfriend Nancy's father had bought John Lennon's snooker table in his house.
0: This is incredible. Imagine all the people. What a story. John Lennon's snooker table.
3: In his house in Kew, yes.
2: Now, Phil, forgive my cynicism.
0: Hey, but I just believed a top that had Charlene sprawled in the care instructions by the dry cleaning only label?
2: I just have questions. How did it get into his ownership?
3: Nancy invited me around and I said, can we have a game of snooker? And she said, yes. And I had the beer on the table and her father come down and he said, can you please take that beer off the table? And he goes, it actually belonged to John Lennon. And I went, he had it for a long time, apparently. Yeah,
2: so, how did he get it?
0: Yeah. Listen, we know how he got it, right? Let him have his story, okay?
2: I know, I want to find out. I'm sure there's more to this. I'm sure.
0: What, you think he's got official papers? It ain't John Lennon's, okay?
2: What do you mean?
0: Oh, come on.
2: Come on.
0: I could be selling anything, like some old stuff. That's John Lennon's. From Abbey Road Studios. Let's go to Jacob now. All right, so what not famous person did you get something from?
4: Well, it's probably a bit bigger than John Lennon, but I didn't really buy it. It's what I picked up. I was driving. I was, you know, the cost of living, Christian. We all need furniture.
0: Absolutely.
4: And I saw a chest of drawers.
0: John Lennon selling his snooker table. You know, he needs that.
4: John Lennon, who's that compared to the guy I'm thinking about? I picked up a wardrobe off the side of the road and I was going, I'm struggling to get it on. A medium sized chest of drawers, timber, lovely timber.
0: Beautiful.
4: And who comes out? Guy Sebastian. He came out, rolled the sleeves up, helped me load it on.
0: What a man.
4: Lovely man. He didn't have the afro at that point. It was 2 years ago. So no afro, so not as good, but still.
0: What a legend. Not only that he's giving away medium-sized set of drawers, but actually helped you load it as well.
4: Of course. Like, I was shocked. But what a man.
2: What a man.
0: You know, would John Lennon have done that in his heyday? We never know. Help someone load a snooker table must weigh a ton.
2: He's our John Lennon.
4: What I've heard, John Lennon, selfish, Guy Sebastian, man of the people.
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0: Christian O'Connell's show. Today's time waster, we're looking for your mammal bands. All right, mammal bands. Hmm. What about Mick Fleetwood? Yeah, Fleetwood Macaque.
1: Silver plus.
0: Wahamster. Wahamster.
1: Gold.
0: Little George Michael.
1: And that little wheel.
0: He's happy on there. That tiny little water bottle. Lynx biscuit.
1: Oh, that's gold.
0: Bon Jovi.
1: Oh, little Joey in the back. Gold.
0: All right, what have you got, Rayo? Your mammal bands.
1: Justin Bieber.
0: Why is that a funny word? No. Anyway, silver.
1: Sophie Chipmunk.
0: Gold for the reference to Sophie Monk. When's she starting on Kiss Breakfast, by the way? Can we place a bet? One of those shows, she's landing one of those. I want to put money down now.
1: All roads lead to Monk.
0: Absolutely.
1: Manatina Turner.
0: Very good. That's gold.
1: And Bob Armadillon.
0: Also gold. Rio, you ready to mark?
1: I'm ready.
0: Salt and Pepper Pig.
1: Gold.
0: Mariah Carey.
1: Gold.
0: Well done, Darren. Nine Inch Quails.
1: Silver.
0: Alama Morissette.
1: Gold as well.
0: These are very good. Well done, Timmy. Bear of Smith.
1: Silver.
0: Seal Diamond.
1: Silver Plus.
0: That's a Pussycat Dolls.
1: Very good, gold.
0: Well done, John. Manatee at Work.
1: Silver.
0: Dua Lima.
1: Gold.
0: That's very good, Frederick. Banana Llama.
1: Gold.
0: Well done, Kerry. Barry Gibbons.
1: Gold.
0: Just one extra letter turns into comedy. Barry Gibbons. Who knew? It was right there. Mark Lantry. Very good. Well done. Bob Marley and the Wails.
1: Silver.
0: Kangaroo. Get a Kajagoogoo.
1: Oh,
0: yeah, 80s.
1: Okay. Yeah, silver.
0: Aardvarky Vark and the Funky Bunch.
1: It's a great effort. Silver plus.
0: Well done, Elliot. David Lee Sloth.
1: Silver.
0: Fur Fighters.
1: Silver plus.
0: Boy and Polar Bear.
1: Silver.
0: Culture Cubs.
1: Yeah, silver plus.
0: Baboon Five.
1: Gold.
0: Chumba Wombat.
1: Gold.
0: Chumba Wombat is great. Because you're not Pat Benatar. Pat Bengal Tiger. That is gold plus.
1: Yes, it's a gold plus.
0: Jess gave us Chumba Wamba and Pat Bendel Tiger.
1: Wow. Mm.
0: Great work there. Nickel Humpleback.
1: Nickel Humpleback?
0: Yes.
1: Silver.
0: Violent Felines.
1: Silver plus.
0: The Jay Giles Bandicoot.
1: Gold.
0: All right, who is best in show?
1: I loved Mariah Carey.
0: Mariah Carey, that is, of course, today's winner, ain't you? Christian O'Connell on gold. Back now with hopefully Pats wasn't too well the last couple of days. Hopefully Pats and Rio and intern Pete will all be back Monday over the weekend. If you want to find out about my new book, Unscript, The Radical Act of Being Yourself, which comes out next Wednesday, you can hear me on a brilliant podcast on the iHeart app, How I Work, hosted by the brilliant Dr. Amantha Amber. Had a lovely chat with that if you want to hear something over the weekend. Have a great weekend. We are back Monday. 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